0: Well, there we had three in a row. We had Keith. We had Betula Clark, is what I'm trying to say, with Winchester Cathedral. And I've been trying to think who sang the original. Do you think I could think of them? We had Keith Urban with Somebody Like You, and Natalie Cole started off way back that Sunday, that summer.
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There we are. That's I love that song. The Dead Livers. The Dead Livers. All the boys were from around about the Western District of Victoria and went to school at Monavale College in Hamilton. And Malcolm Fraser was the then Prime Minister, and his seat was the seat of Wannon, which took in Hamilton, Warrnambool, Portland and all that area. So the boys decided to write a song, The Dead Livers, with I'd Love to Have a Smoke with Malcolm. 19 minutes to 10, and thank you to Barb for ringing through, and Barb reminded me that the band that sang the new West Winchester Cathedral was the New Vaudeville Band. So thanks, Barb, for that. My memory just went blank. 19 minutes to 10, as I said. Let me press this button. This is Christopher Cross. This is Sailing.

0: 14 minutes to 10 here on Adelaide's Coast FM. That's Christopher Cross, taken off an album. Yes, as you know, I play a lot of vinyl here on a Wednesday morning, and the album is simply entitled Christopher Cross, and that song, Sailing. He produced some wonderful music, and I'm not going to read out all the musicians who played on this album, but just have a listen to some of them who are featured here. Larry Carlton on guitar, Chuck Finley on trumpet. Who else have we got? Don Henley on backing vocals. Nicolette Larson on backing vocals, Marty McCall on backing vocals, Michael McDonald backing vocals, and who else? J.D. Souther on backing vocals, and a heap of other musicians. So what a cast of thousands.
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88.7 Adelaide's Coast FM. There's the Twilights and What's Wrong with the Way I Live. We had Kate Sobrano with Feeling All Right, and we started off that set of three with the Beach Boys doing a great cover of the Fats Domino classic Blueberry Hill. This is Booker T and the MGs taking us up to the news with The Beat Goes On.

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1: Hello there, I'm Sean Bindley. One Nation officials are questioning the mixed messaging out of the coalition when it comes to potential preference deals. Both the Liberal Party President Tony Abbott and opposition leader Angus Taylor have now publicly endorsed a preference swap with the minor party. But Pauline Hanson's Chief of Staff James Ashby says other senior Liberal MPs have played down striking the deal.
2: But then you've got people like Tim Wilson, Jane Hume and Andrew Bragg saying, no we're not. So you've got this real division within the Liberal Party. I think that's where people are very frustrated with the coalition.
1: US President Donald Trump has vowed retaliation after Iran shot down an Apache helicopter over the Strait of Hormuz. Both crew members were rescued and are said to be in a stable condition. Nick Harper reports from Washington.
3: US President Donald Trump's latest threat came on social media. He wrote that Iran had shot down the US Apache helicopter that came down in the water just off of Oman. The two pilots are safe and uninjured, but Trump said of necessity the US must now respond to this attack. It's the latest escalation, despite the fact the US and Iran are still in a ceasefire period as they try to negotiate a longer-term peace deal. I'm Nick Harper in Washington.
1: Plans for more than 580 affordable homes in southeast Queensland have been scrapped at the direction of the Deputy Premier. In a letter sent last month, Planning Minister Jared Blay requested the developers for sites in Lutwyche and Robina remove the affordable housing component and instead sell the homes at standard market rates. Pressure is mounting on the West Australian state government to act on a new report outlining systemic failures in the state's prisons. The Inspector of Custodial Services has condemned deteriorating conditions at Hakea, Casuarina and Melaleuca prisons, warning there are serious safety and security risks to prisoners and staff. Shadow Corrections Services Minister Adam Hort says his counterpart, Paul Papalia, needs to go.
4: It's not good enough. He's ultimately responsible for this. The Premier needs to fire him. He's not done the job that the people of Western Australia would expect him to do. I don't think I've ever seen such a lacklustre and, frankly, appalling response from a Minister of the Crown who was responsible for such an important area of our community safety.
1: Neil Danaher's family say today's state funeral at the MCG isn't the end of his fight against MND. Tens of thousands of family, friends and fans will gather to say goodbye and thank you to the 2025 Australian of the Year. The service begins at 1 p.m. His daughter Lauren says the support they've received over the past week has been overwhelming.
5: And that's really helped us over the last week. But I think, you know, Dad was just one person that has died from MND and there's so many people out there. So it's great to see this support, not just for us, but for everyone that's suffering from MND and their families. So we've got to keep going.
1: And researchers hope understanding defects in the immune system could help predict celiac disease risks before symptoms develop. A study has found the immune cells of people with the condition aren't overactive, but have weaker and slower responses. The Snow Centre for Immune Health's Dr. Vanessa Bryant says the findings suggest celiac disease is not only caused by inflammation or diet.
6: We know that genetics play a really strong role, but it's really challenging to say who will go on to develop disease. So the more tools we have, the better prepared we'll be.
1: The Australian dollar is buying 70.1 US cents. This is Air News. In rugby league, New South Wales coach Laurie Daly has set a deadline for Mitchell Moses to prove his fitness as the Blues hit the training track today ahead of Origin Game 2. Air News' Sarah Patterson reports.
7: Daly decided to roll the dice and name the Eels playmaker for Game 2 of the series while also bringing Payne Haas and Appy Coruscant back into the lineup. Moses was ruled out of the series opener in Sydney less than 48 hours before kickoff due to a minor hamstring strain. With the Blues leading the series 1-0, Daly hopes to have Moses back on deck for Game 2 at the MCG. Last night, the Blues relocated to camp on the New South Wales Central Coast and will train for the first time today. Sarah Patterson, S Sport.
1: In AFL news, Collingwood are weighing up challenging a three-match ban handed to Billy Frampton for the tackle that left Brodie Miocek with a fractured neck. The Melbourne forward remains in hospital after successful surgery. West Coast legend John Worswald has been inducted into the Australian Football Hall of Fame. The inaugural Eagle captained his side to premierships in 92 and 94 before winning his first flag as coach in 2006. West Australian football great Bill Walker was elevated to legend status. The Swan Districts player recognised as the only man in the state's footy history to win four Sandover medals. In cricket, Bangladesh have defeated Australia for the first time since 2005 in their one-day series opener, the Tigers winning by 86 runs on DLS, 16 months out from the next one-day World Cup. Australian Independent Radio News.
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8: A partly cloudy Wednesday with high chance of showers becoming less likely this afternoon. We're expecting a top temperature of 17 for the city of Adelaide, and it's currently 15. For tomorrow, Thursday, it climbs up to a top of 19 and partly cloudy. And on Friday, goodness me, we're back to summer and a top of 23 degrees, but with a shower or two. Good morning. You're with Rob McLennan on a Wednesday morning. It's the 10th of June. It's 5 minutes past 10. 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G'day to Adrian Matthews, and g'day to you as well. Great to have your company. No one to chat with this hour, but in the third hour, I'll be catching up with Mike Smith, and we're going to be talking about everything to do with sheep. Yep, we mix it around here on a Wednesday. Let's start with the Beatles, and this is Getting Better.

0: 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Sandy Posey and The Single Girl. In Excess with Kiss the Dirt, and we started off that set of three with the Beatles with off the Sgt. Pepper's album, Getting Better.
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88.7 Adelaide's Coast FM. There's Mary Chapin Carpenter. Love that song, Shut Up and Kiss Me. And prior to Mary Chapin Carpenter, we had The Byrds. Yep, We'll Meet Again by The Byrds. It's 23 minutes past 10 here on Coast FM. I want to remind you that it's Happy National Blood Donor Week this week. Yep, I got a reminder yesterday from Lifeblood. I still call them the Blood Bank, but I'm old-fashioned. They're actually now called the Australian Red Cross Lifeblood. So, look, if you are considering giving blood, look, do it. It's it doesn't hurt, and it doesn't take long at all, and you get a flavoured milk or a apple juice at the end and a couple of Tim Tams, and away you go. So National Blood Donor Week this week. Give it a thought. 24 minutes past 10 here on Adelaide's Coast FM. For Melbourne pop star and soon to be a TV star, I'm referring to Jeff Phillips. He ended up hosting Happening 70, which you may remember. Jeff Phillips was, this was his second foray into the charts, hot on the back of the take of the Shirelles' Baby It's You. This song, Everything I Touch Turns to Tears, was again produced by Pat Alton, who had produced many hits for Festival Records and connected labels throughout the 1960s. And while receiving good airplay, it was never as strong as the initial hit. Phillips, his hits actually performed better in the north than in his hometown of Melbourne, which is interesting. Here he is, Jeff Phillips, and Everything I Touch Turns to Tears.

0: 88.7 Adelaide's Coast FM. That's The Bachelors doing a great cover of the Harry Nilsson classic, Everybody's Talking. And prior to The Bachelors, from 1969, we had Jeff Phillips with a song that didn't chart here in South Australia, Everything I Touch Turns to Tears.
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0: Hi, I'm Pete from the Barossa Valley, and I love Coast FM. They play the music that the others don't. That's fantastic. I love it.
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0: 88.7 Adelaide's Coast FM. Love that song from 1963. Digger Ravel and the Denvermen from Sydney. And I'm building castles in the air. Castles, castles. I wonder what state he came from. John Farnham, and That's Freedom. It's 20 minutes to 11, and it means that it's time for the Passing Parade. The Passing Parade is brought to you by station sponsor, Adelaide Property Clearances, deceased estate and downsizing specialists, and they're part of Waterman Property. Morning, John.
1: 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His name was Thomas Wolfe. And I'll be back with his story after this message.
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1: The son of a graveyard stonecutter, Thomas Clayton Wolfe was born in Asheville, North Carolina on October 3rd, 1900. From his father, he inherited a prodigious appetite for literature, which lightened the hardships of his childhood. At 15, he was sent to North Carolina University, where he proved himself an exceptional student. His great sense of humor and happy-go-lucky ways made him enormously popular. After graduating in 1920, he went on to Harvard and later accepted a post teaching English at New York University. A giant of a man, he stood 6 feet six in his socks and lived at a furious pace. In 1926, he spent a holiday in England. While there, he began work on a novel. It became an obsession with him, and on his return to New York, he spent every spare moment writing furiously. After 2 years, the Herculean labor was complete. His Asheville childhood and North Carolina adolescence had been immortalized in hundreds of pages of white-hot prose. Entitled Look Homeward, Angel, it was rejected by a score of publishers until it came into the hands of Maxwell Perkins, editor for the publishing firm of Charles Scribner's. Perkins was ecstatic about it, and together with Wolfe, he spent 8 grueling months whittling the massive novel down to common-sense proportions. The end result rocked America. Overnight, Thomas Wolfe became the toast of the literary world. Back home in Asheville, however, he became something else. Irate residents recognized themselves or their relatives in many of the book's daringly frank episodes. The entire town seethed in a fury of resentment. But Tom Wolfe didn't really mind. Money poured in, and he was able to quit teaching and devote himself to full-time writing. His second book, Of Time and the River, was an even more mammoth epic than Look Homeward, Angel. It took Maxwell Perkins a year to get it into shape. Finally, in March of 1935, it hit the bookstands. Critics who had called Wolfe's first work a flash in the pan were forced to eat their words. He was hailed as a genius. In July of 1938, while on a lecture tour, the paunchy, hard-living celebrity was stricken with pneumonia. He appeared to be recovering satisfactorily when tuberculosis developed inside his skull. An urgent brain operation failed to save him, and he died on September 15, 1938, a month short of his 38th birthday. Just as in life, no bed had been big enough to hold him. In death, a special coffin had to be constructed to house his monstrous corpse, which was taken back to Asheville for burial. Despite his premature demise, Thomas Wolfe's place among the immortals of literature is secure. Today, his impassioned hymns to the great land of his birth are as much in demand as they ever were, and seem likely to remain so. The Life of Thomas Wolfe. Our time is up till we meet again for another chapter of the Passing Parade. This is John Doremus. As always, thank you so much. And goodbye for now.
0: Thank you, John. And you'll be able to hear a new episode tomorrow during Dave Hearn's Coast Magazine on a Thursday morning at around about 20 minutes to 11. And the Passing Parade, thanks to station sponsor Adelaide Property Clearances, deceased estate and hoarder specialists. And they're part of Waterman Property.

And there they are. That's Len Barry, Mr. 123, Len Barry, fading into the background there with a great cover of a song that was made famous by The Searchers, Don't Throw Your Love Away. G'day to Sue at Aldinga Beach, and g'day to you. It's 13 minutes to 11 here on your community radio station. Golly gosh, he was a busy chap. I'm referring to Ross Wilson, post-Daddy Cool. He just went from strength to strength from the mid-70s through to the 80s. Firstly, as an album producer for Skyhooks. Then he was the front man for Mondo Rock. And although some of their early days of Mondo Rock produced some quality lower-charting singles, including The Fugitive Kind, the real Mondo eras began with this particular track that I'm about to play from 1980 for the independent Avenue Records. Here's Mondo Rock, a song written by the guitarist Eric McCusker, and this is State of the Heart.

88.7 Adelaide's Coast FM. Goldie and the Gingerbreads doing a Can't You Hear My Heartbeat, of course made famous by Hermits Hermits. And prior to Goldie and the Gingerbreads, we had Mondo Rock with State of the Heart. This is a band that I play very, very rarely. This is the Edgar Winter Group with Frankenstein.

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1: Hello there, I'm Sean Bindley. Australia's Prime Minister says he's very worried by the US's latest strikes on Iran. The United States says it has launched the attacks following the downing of an army helicopter over the Strait of Hormuz. The two pilots aboard the Apache aircraft weren't injured. Anthony Albanese told the ABC Australia wants to see a de-escalation.
2: We're very worried both about the human impact, of course, that comes with war, but also the economic impact that is having a massive effect on the global economy.
1: Hundreds of Iraqi Kurdish migrants trying to reach the UK were tortured and threatened with organ removal last year, according to British media. Hostages who made it out told the BBC they were captured by a Libyan militia, which blackmailed their families into paying $5,000 under threat of having a kidney removed. Stuart Smith reports.
3: The BBC investigation found that during the summer of 2025, migrants travelling from Iraqi Kurdistan to the UK via Libya in northern Africa were intercepted by a militia. It was making money by kidnapping and imprisoning migrants and blackmailing them in a largely lawless country. If they didn't pay, they would be denied food and were threatened with kidney removal. Conditions were so cramped, according to survivors, they were forced to sleep standing up, and some report being tortured. 110 people were repatriated from Libya earlier this year by the Iraqi government, but not before some did appear to have had their organs taken, with a number of those who made it back home showing journalists scars on their lower backs where they believe the militia took their organs. Stuart Smith, London.
1: The New South Wales state government says it's working to address the record number of hospital patients waiting for aged care or NDIS placements. Almost 1,300 hospital beds were occupied by community members waiting on Commonwealth funding. The state's Health Minister, Ryan Park, says aged care outreach services will be expanded to help address the issue at a state level. Local government New South Wales says new housing is being delayed in greenfield sites due to infrastructure funding shortfalls. They're calling on the state government to set up a $5 billion interest-free loan scheme for councils. The peak body's president, Darcy Byrne, says the fund would provide much-needed upfront investment for basic infrastructure.
4: By making $5 billion in no-interest loans available to councils now, the government can incentivise councils to build roads and sewer and water infrastructure.
1: A new ASIC report warns that up to 88% of Australians could see their superannuation delayed or given to the wrong person because they haven't locked in a legally binding death beneficiary. ASIC Commissioner Simone Constant says putting it in your will isn't enough.
5: Many Australians believe it is. Up to 88% of folks may not have had in the past valid binding nominations in place. And worryingly, about a third of them probably thought they did. Now, the last couple of years, we've really shone a light on it and asked funds to really communicate with their members about it. So we hope the numbers will be much better, but the time for action is now.
1: And Neil Danaher will be farewelled and honoured with a state funeral at the MCG today. Stephanie Vaklovic reports.
6: He was a giant of the AFL, but people of all walks of life will be filling the MCG to pay tribute and to say thank you to Neil Danaher. Tens of thousands of family, friends, sporting stars, politicians and even just fans will be packing the stands, people whose lives he touched from his days as an Essendon footballer to Dee's coach and, of course, his work with Fight MND to defeat the Beast. The service gets underway at 1.
1: This is AIR News. In rugby league, Blues coach Laurie Daly is defending his shock decision to drop back rower Hamole Olakau'atu from his side for Origin Game 2. He'll instead be 20th man, with Knights forward Dylan Lucas to start the match at the SCG. Daly says Lucas better suits the style of footy they want to play.
7: He's really confident in his footy at the moment. He's got a massive work rate. He's arguably the fittest guy in Newcastle. Goes all day and on the Origin Arena, he's someone I think can thrive.
1: Both the Rabbitohs and Broncos will honour their former player, Jai Arrow, in tomorrow night's Round 15 clash. Souths have named Jai in the number 23 jersey. Brisbane will wear his name above the Broncos logo on their jerseys. One of Australian football's new Hall of Fame inductees says treating the AFL like local footy was a key to his longevity. Dustin Fletcher played 400 games for the Bombers, including two premierships, and was one of six people inducted last night.
8: You know, I just did it as a thing that I just turned up to training on a Monday, Tuesday, Thursday, and as I said, I never played local footy, and I just, in a way, treated it just like local footy, that you go in, you train hard, you do your best, and you leave. You don't get too caught up in politics or whatever it might be outside of it.
1: Gary Ablett Jr., John Worsfold, and umpire Hayden Kennedy, amongst the other inductees. And in tennis, Serena Williams has wound back the clock after 1,375 days of retirement, winning her first doubles match at Queen's since announcing a comeback. Australian Independent Radio News.
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9: A partly cloudy Wednesday with a high chance of showers, becoming less likely this afternoon. We're expecting a top temperature for the city of Adelaide of 17 degrees and it's currently 16. For tomorrow, Thursday, 19 degrees the expected top and partly cloudy, and on Friday, 23, hard to imagine. A top of 23 with a shower or two. Good morning, you're with Rob McLennan on a Wednesday morning. It's Wednesday the 10th of June. Great to have your company. It's the clock's just about to strike, bong, 6 minutes past 11. And very shortly I'll be chatting to my guest in the studio, Mike Smith. And I'm looking forward to that too. Mike's going to be appearing at the next week, in fact next Wednesday, at Carrick Hill as a fundraiser. So we look forward to chatting more to Mike very, very shortly. Let's start with some music, though, from 1980. This was a huge hit for Daryl Cotton, and it's Same Old Girl.

0: 88.7 Adelaide's Coast FM from 1980. There's Daryl Cotton with Same Old Girl. And interestingly, Russell Hitchcock was doing the backing vocals there. It's his very distinctive voice. It's 11 minutes past 11.
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6: Well, how come you say you will when you won't? You tell me you do, baby, when you don't. 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

0: Merv Benton and the Tamlars from Melbourne doing a nice cover of the Carl Perkins classic, Honey Don't. G'day to Sam. Sam's just come out of the garden and going into the kitchen now to pickle his beetroot. And perhaps you're going to do the same thing. Well, my guest at 15 minutes past the hour of 11 o'clock is Mike Smith. And city-born but drawn to country life, Mike completed a four-year apprenticeship with Goldsborough Mort at Roseworthy College, and two jackarooing stints in the upper southeast at Glenelg Station in Bordertown and Emu Springs Station at Tintinara. His start as a stock agent and auctioneer was with Farmers Union at Mount Pleasant in 1964. Postings to Hamilton and Horsham in Victoria saw him transfer to the Adelaide Stock Department. He auctioneered calves and sheep for many years at the Jepps Cross sale yards. Mergers and takeovers saw him with Elders Gawler in 1990, but a sea change loomed when John Elliott's branch closes saw Mike move to Port Adelaide to manage the wool show floor for Dalgetty's Bennett Farmers. And he's with me now. Mike, good morning.
1: Hey, waltzing Matilda, Matilda, me darling, who'll come waltzing Matilda with me? Who'll come along up to the billabong, come drink black Billy tea with me?
0: Well done, Mike, and thank welcome.
1: You. Oh, thank you kindly. Rob, I was hoping you'd drink black Billy tea with me.
0: Tell me, Mike, you've had an amazing history in the in rural land and in the regional areas. You had a tribute poem to the record blade shearer, Jackie Howe.
1: Correct, yes.
0: Tell us about Jackie.
1: Would you like me to read his poem or just a brief run through?
0: Well, I read his poem.
1: Okay.
0: How long's it go for?
1: Oh, it's a bit long. I can...
0: Well, tell us about...
1: I'll just do it off pat.
0: Yes.
1: Jackie Howe, 1892. Mm-hmm. He got the blade record shearing up at Alice Downs Station, 4 miles north of Blackall. The year 1892, and they're shearing at Alice Downs. Mm-hmm. There's a bet on to break 300. The wager is set at £10. The ringer's a bloke called Howe, and he's known round the sheds as Jack. And by jingo, you'll really see wool fly when you watch this bloke bend his back. The catching pens are bulging, the shearers bright and fresh. They eagerly wait the starting bell. Joe tends to his old wooden press. Their shearing hogget used today, Jackie throws the door latch. Rousey, be sure to keep the pen full, it makes them easier to catch. The bell goes clang, the gates go bang, 20 men moving as one. Turn the head, push the rump, carry them out on the run. Tarboy here, shouts Harry Dunn as he reaches for needle and thread. A 2-inch cut from the long blow, sees Jackie Howe, one sheep ahead. The smoker, a couple of Johnny cakes, down with black tea and tin mugs. Puff on your pipe, sharpen your blades, hey, this wool'd make beautiful rugs. The second run has just begun, the temperature's starting to warm. The first sheep's down Jackie's chute, before number 20's half shorn. That poem goes on a bit. You'll have to go to Carrick Hill to find the rest of it out. A week today. Be there at 10 o'clock.
0: Thank you, Mike. Jackie Howe, Shaw with blades, and that's what you had in your hand, and that's what the listeners could hear clicking away in the background. Just describe them for us, Mike.
1: These blades that I've got here, Rob, they've probably got a blade about 8 inches long, but as you can see, your listeners can't, but you can see they've been welded.
0: Absolutely.
1: Because the early shearers, if they wanted to push their tallies up, they'd put one blade in a vise and bend the handle back to get a bigger bite. It was highly illegal.
0: Right.
1: But they did it, and if the boss man, the union boss, came in and saw you with bent shears, out the door you'd go.
0: Off the shed.
1: So these could well be 1900 shears.
0: Wow. And Mike, when did they introduce mechanical shears?
1: It was a slow procedure, starting in about 1880, 1890. Mm-hmm. They were working on them, and these blokes, the blade shears, they were coming in around early 1900s, but it wasn't probably until 1920, 1925 that most sheds had changed over to machine-driven shears.
0: Right. And back in those days, how many stands? Now, folks, a stand is where the shearer stands, and some sheds have 3 stands, some have 6. What was the norm back in those days?
1: There was no norm at all.
0: Right.
1: I've just donated a trailer load of wool stuff to the Toggin Main Shearing Shed on the Hay Plain.
0: Ah, yes.
1: Their number of stands, a mere 110.
0: Wow.
1: But Kinchega at Broken Hill, 120.
0: Goodness
1: I
0: me.
1: Don't think there's a bigger shed than Kinchega. There could be, I don't know.
0: No.
1: But they are big sheds and yes. They shear lots of sheep.
0: Yes. And in fact, I haven't been there, but I gather there's a wonderful shearing shed museum just out of Hay.
1: That's correct. Mm. Shear, something about shear, but there, that's a modern shed.
0: Yes.
1: But the Toggin Main Shed, they're restoring that.
0: Are they?
1: And that will come up a treat. I've been there. Seen that each stand has a number on it for the shearer.
0: Mm-hmm.
1: If you're number 97, you go up to number 97 stand, not 96,
0: no.
1: Not 98, 97.
0: the disastrous wool reserve scheme. What was the wool scheme and why was it disastrous?
1: It started off as a boom, ended up as a bust.
0: Right.
1: Graziers were leaving the wool industry in the late 60s. The prices were so low.
0: Yes.
1: The government steps in, we'll help them. We'll put a reserve price on. And 50% of the money to buy the wool in came from the grazier, a new levy, the other from the government. But they jacked the price up from $7.20 to $8.30, then $8.70. Wool growers loved it, but the overseas mills and manufacturers, they had to jack their prices up, and it slowly drove people away from wools in favour of cheaper polyesters, rayons and cottons. They killed the goose that laid the golden
0: egg.
1: And when the government took the reserve price off in 1991, they just crashed, and it never got back to where it should.
0: Wow.
1: 10 years to get rid of that 5 million bales.
0: 5 million bales?
1: 5 million bales. It was clogging up the wool stores.
0: Yes.
1: They had to rent sheds down at the wharves to store it all. It was a nightmare.
0: Yes. Wow. And the world record price for a ram at Collinsville, that was the station, Collinsville Station near Burra, $450,000.
1: Spot on, and I can guarantee you, I was there at the sale that day.
0: Right.
1: And when I run that past those that go to Carrick Hill on Wednesday, I'll tell you all the bids, and I'll take the role of the auctioneer and tally those bids through you to $450,000.
0: Wow.
1: For Mr. Luster, 53 was his name.
0: Right. And what year was that that the ram sold?
1: 1988, mate.
0: 1988?
1: That was it, yep.
0: Wow, that's
1: Adelaide
0: a lot of
1: Adelaide Showgrounds.
0: Gee, that's incredible. At the Adelaide Showgrounds?
1: Yes, yep. Okay. That's where the bids got tallied.
0: Right, and Collinsville still running as a station?
1: They most certainly are. I was up there this weekend to Rowie, and we went through a lot of the Collinsville paddocks, or past their paddocks.
0: Yes.
1: They are going like a steam train.
0: Right, and what family owns Collinsville?
1: At the moment, I can't tell you.
0: Mm-hmm.
1: It's changed hands a number of times.
0: Yes.
1: But I did speak to their overseer or their manager recently, and he told me that $450,000 ram was sold to the Willigalish stud, which is at Hallett, and they agreed to sell semen back to Collinsville and to the Greenfields stud. So they kept that ram semen in a very close knit group, which was a good protectionist move from their point of view.
0: Absolutely. We're going right back to the beginning now, Mike, back to John MacArthur, the man and his wife. We should acknowledge his wife as well. They brought out the first merinos from Europe out to Australia.
1: John MacArthur, his first merinos came from South Africa.
0: Ah, did they?
1: From a gentleman named Colonel Robert Gordon.
0: Mm-hmm.
1: But Gordon had a small stud flock in South Africa.
0: Yes.
1: Pardon me. Cape of Good Hope. He died in his mid-50s. His wife didn't want to continue with the flock, sold him off small numbers, small groups. And MacArthur ends up with 3 rams 5 years out of that group. So that was his first start.
0: Wow.
1: Then he got some of King George III's Spanish merinos.
0: Uh-huh.
1: King George was cunning enough to pay a trip every so often, get given two or three, and so MacArthur got some of those down the track, and I'll explain that when I do my talk for the Carrick Hill people.
0: Yes. Oh, that's fantastic, because really, when you just think, three rams and five sheep, and that was the start of the sheep industry here in Australia.
1: Indeed it was. There were other people bringing sheep in, merinos.
0: Yep.
1: Whether MacArthur's was the exact start is debatable, but it's a long time ago, so a lot of things are debatable.
0: Of course, of course. And Mike, you call yourself Swagman Sam.
1: That's me when I get on stage. Yep. I got me billy in me hand, me click of me blades, and me jute wool pack over me shoulder. And they are a heavy swag to be lugging around. They weigh 11 imperial pounds.
0: Do they?
1: And a prickly sleeping bag indeed, you believe me.
0: It's 25 minutes past 11, and my guest in the studio was Mike Smith. And as he's mentioned, he's going to be appearing at Carrick Hill next Wednesday, the 17th of June, at 10 o'clock in the pavilion at Carrick Hill. It's a fundraiser for Carrick Hill, and a very important one. Cost is $35, which includes morning tea, scones, jam and cream. And you can book through FOCH fundraising event. Google Waltzing Matilda and up it'll come. And I encourage you to go along. I think it'd be great. And Carrick Hill's just a wonderful place to visit, so it's a great fundraiser for them. An entertaining look at the history of the Australian wool industry with Mike Smith at Carrick Hill next Wednesday. Mike, thanks so much for joining me this morning.
1: My pleasure. Thank you, Rob.
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0: That's a great song, isn't it? That's a guy called Phil Seymour and Precious to Me. It's 29 and a half minutes past 11.
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0: Got two to share with you this morning. The Decaterville branch of the South Australian Country Women's Association, better known as the CWA, are holding a trading table at the Burnside Library, the corner of Greenhill and Portrush Roads, on Saturday the 20th of June from 10 o'clock to 1. Freshly baked scones, can you imagine anything else? 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And for more information about the Decaterville branch of the South Australian Country Women's Association, you can contact Helen on 0435 241 671. And you know, when our girls were small, we'd go to the Adelaide show every year and we'd always visit the CWA for morning or afternoon tea. Always. It was a must. The Adelaide Male Voice Choir, yep, they're appearing at together with the St Oswald's musicians, and they're presenting the AMVC Winter Awakening. It's at St Oswald's Anglican Church, 5 St Anne's Place in Parkside, on Sunday the 21st of June at 2 p.m. The Adelaide Male Voice Choir has a new concert celebrating winter. Enjoy a wonderful afternoon of music to warm the soul and fill the spirits with hope. Book early to avoid disappointment. Tickets can be purchased through Human Ticks or at the door. And for more information, you can call Ian Moody on 0416 492 738. 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

88.7 Adelaide's Coast FM. Though that song really proves just what a magnificent voice Karen Carpenter had. There she is with the car with her brother. Don't Cry for Me, Argentina. It's 24 minutes to 12 here on Adelaide's Coast FM. While on tour in the early days, the Ted Mulry gang, well, the guys used to amuse themselves in the back of the bus by singing old songs their parents used to sing, hence the rediscovery of this one, the Darktown Strutters Ball. So when working on their first album, they found themselves a song short. Now, as they perform this one live with strong reaction, a rocked-up version of the Darktown Strutters Ball, it was devised for the studio, and this included a new verse written by Ted. However, while the publisher agreed to this, they insisted no songwriting credit for the extra verse be given to Ted. That was a bit tough, wasn't it? Anyway, here they are.

0: 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From 1927, That's When I Think of You. And prior to 1927, we had the Ted Mulry Gang with a song that got to number four here in South Australia with the Darktown Strutter's Ball.
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88.7 Adelaide's Coast FM. Elke Brooks, yes, the English girl, sounding like a black singer. And there she was singing Saved, written by Jerry Lieber and Mike Stroller, which she recorded and released back in 1977. It's 11 minutes to 12, and following on from me, he's away, Bevan, he's away fishing. No, I don't know what he's doing. But Peter Darby's filling in for him today with Those Were the Days with a Z. And after the 1 o'clock news, Bevan always has a featured songwriter, and Peter Darby's doing exactly the same thing, and his featured songwriter today is John Denver. So stay tuned for Peter between 12 and 2. Here's Stevie Wonder from 1980. Got to number 5 on the charts in the USA. Master Blaster.

Hi, I'm Margie from Aldinga Beach. I listen to Coast FM every day, and I love the Beatles, Elvis, the Hollies, and you play them all.

88.7, Adelaide's Coast FM from 1979. There's Blondie and Dreaming. Love the drumming in that. Woohoo! This is the Spotniks with Highway Boogie.

0: What a great group they are. Great instrumental group, the Spotniks. Time for me to go. I'll be back. No, I won't be back next week. I've got the day off next Wednesday. Peter Darby's up next, straight after the news. Uru.
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2: This is Air New South Australia edition. I'm Sean Bindley. An inquiry into the federal government's proposed overhaul of the National Disability Insurance Scheme is underway. More than 4,000 submissions have been received. Participants are concerned up to 300,000 people will be kicked off the scheme or prevented from accessing it. The opposition's Melissa McIntosh says the government needs to show exactly how it plans to make its savings.
3: We do want this to be sustainable in the future. The government promised they would reduce growth by 10%, then 8%, 5%, now it's 2%. So if you're getting to 2%, show us some modelling, show us how you're going to get there, and then they'll have our support.
2: A woman's been arrested after a house was destroyed by fire at Port Augusta West overnight. The blaze breaking out in Webb Court just before 11 p.m. A 38-year-old woman and a teenage girl were taken to hospital with smoke inhalation. The woman was subsequently arrested and charged with arson and acts endangering life. She'll face court today. And a man's been arrested after a high-speed pursuit in two different cars across several suburbs. Police first spotted a stolen ute on Port Wakefield Road and pursued it, but that pursuit was called off as speeds reached more than 160 kilometres an hour. Polair then tracked the car through several northern and northeastern suburbs before the ute's tyres were spiked at Yatala Vale. The driver dumping the ute and allegedly stealing a Jaguar sedan from a nearby property. Senior Constable Holly Frisby says another pursuit then followed.
4: Stolen Jaguar was tracked through the nearby suburbs where it was successfully spiked on Golden Grove Road, Surrey Downs, where the driver was arrested.
2: The 36-year-old man from Holden Hill was refused bail. He'll appear in court today. And investigations are continuing after an Adelaide grandmother discovered a man living in her roof. She'd been hearing noises for months and had repeatedly called the housing trust thinking it was possums till she heard a huge bang and a man swearing. When police searched the roof, they found the intruder had made himself at home with a bed and even food from her kitchen. Channel 7's Jono Edwards says it appears he got in through damaged roof tiles.
5: Police are following up multiple lines of inquiry. They are investigating it to the very best of their abilities. So hopefully we can see a resolution to this. But as it stands, the poor pensioner, she's told me she just simply can't sleep easy until he's in custody.
2: In sport, Adelaide is set to be without Isaac Rankin for at least another week, with the club set to take a cautious approach with the 26-year-old. Rankin hurt his calf just before the bye against Hawthorn, before missing last week's clash against Geelong. Port players will also train today as they prepare for Saturday night's clash at home against Sydney. The Power will have to replace Josh Lay, who's set to miss the clash with concussion, but they could regain Kane Farrell and Jack Lukosius, who've both been listed as a test for the match against the Swans. South Aussies Tim Evans and South's David Cantilla were inducted at last night's Australian Football Hall of Fame Awards. And in cricket, Australia have lost their first one-dayer against Bangladesh for 21 years after they were well beaten in Mirpur by 86 runs overnight. Chasing 285 to win, the Aussies were looking solid, 4 for 128, but Alex Carey's dismissal for 47 marked the beginning of the end. Carey says they need to improve significantly in their final two matches.
6: I thought we didn't quite get it right in all facets, really. Our fielding was a bit sloppy. Our quicks and spinners tore it away and we had our chances. And then obviously with the bat, clumps of wickets. Not a great way to start the series.
2: This is ANU South Australia.
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7: So let's look at the forecast for the rest of Wednesday. It'd be maximum of 17, which we're already there, actually. It's already 17, and forecast for possible showers a little later. But winds are, I'm saying, possible chance of showers later this afternoon. Winds from the northwesterly, 25 to 35 k's. Then becoming light in the early afternoon. And looking at the forecast for tomorrow briefly, a high of 19, partly cloudy conditions with a chance of fog about the northern suburbs in the early morning. Light winds, northeasterly 15 to 20 k's in the evening.

Opening the program today, Roy Orbison there with Dream Baby. I'd like to acknowledge and thank Rob McLernan for a brilliant program today. He never disappoints. Great interviews, great music, great professionalism. My thanks to Rob for a fantastic, fantastic show.

88.7 Adelaide's Coast FM. Yours truly, Peter Darby, sitting in today for Bevan. And the show has disappeared from view. Those were the days, spelt D-A-Z-E. And it'll be a collection of interesting music to please all tastes, says he. Carry on with the program. This time we got a nice Aussie sound to the early part of the program.

6 months in a leaky boat. Well, I suppose someone's got to do it. Or do they? I don't know. Taken from an album called Aussie Legends, Split Ends. I've got some vinyl coming up here. I know that Rob McClellan plays a bit of vinyl, so I'm going to treat myself and the listeners to a track here by Bob Seger.

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Adelaide's Coast FM on 88.7. Yours truly, Peter, sitting in for Bevan, and the program is Those Were the Days.

Mama's got a squeeze box. Daddy never sleeps at night. I'm not surprised playing a squeeze box all night long. And before that track, we heard Status Quo, of course, with Rocking All Over the World. Right now, a little bit of fun from John Williamson.

Well, it cost me $30 to fix my budgie, when the little blighter only cost me $5. The veterinary surgeon saw me coming, but I had to keep my feathered friend alive. He was shaking on his perch, the kids were crying. The family gathered round his little cage. I said, I think it's time we got a new one. That's when the family went into a rage. Oh, the waiting room ponged like a rat house, with heartworms and lungworms and lice. And a Persian had her eye on my shoebox. I suppose you thought our budgie might be nice. Well, the bird shit on the veterinary surgeon. I heard him say, the dirty little chick. Guess he wondered why I didn't use my brains.

Well, it cost me $30 to fix my budgie, when the little blighter only cost me $5. And the bludger wakes me early in the morning. It's got me puzzled how he survives. One night I'll feed him to the tomcat, instead of worrying about him when we go away. No one wants to feed a shitty budgie.

0: Big Mama Thornton there with a number you might be familiar with, done by Elvis Presley, of course, but that was the early version, or an earlier version by Big Mama Thornton, and that followed that funny little song by John Williamson called The Budgie Song.
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0: Well, we've already had the weather, so it repeated itself just to play tricks on me, being my first time doing this program. So that was the weather that we already had, but just a quick summary, it's currently 17 degrees with no chance of showers this afternoon, after I've changed that. And tomorrow, a bit more of the same, but partly cloudy conditions and a high of 19.
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delightful voice. Lovely singer. The lovely Olivia Newton-John, with her interpretation of the Bob Dylan song, If Not For You. Well, the time is 25 minutes to the hour of 1 o'clock, and you're listening to Those Were The Days here on 88.7 Adelaide's Coast FM.

Dionne Warwick. Well, so we're told by the record company, that's how she prefers announcers to pronounce her name. Dionne Warwick. Oh, there we go. We're playing extra volume for money there with an extra track from her album. Do you know the way to San Jose? I've no idea. I have no idea at all. But I do have a nice track coming up from Cher.

I was born and raised down in Alabama on a farm way back up in the woods. I was so ragged that folks used to call me Patches. Papa used to tease me about it, 'cause deep down inside he was hurt 'cause he'd done all he could.

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0: And this is the section of the program, Those Are the Days, where we play Those Are the Days. Some music from different sort of vintages. And there we heard, of course, from Ella Fitzgerald and a song called Don't Fence Me In.
1: Hey, Louis.
2: Hi, Robbie.
1: Say, I just happen to think, well, I know another famous lazy. Lazy Bone.
2: Oh, lazy.
1: I'll sing it if you do the mugging.
2: Yeah, man.
1: You do the mugging? Yeah. Move right up here. Jack. Oh, that's so pretty. Play it again, Jack.
2: Yeah.
1: Oh, I'd like to be alone. How lazy bone.
2: Mm-hmm.
1: Sleeping in the sun.
3: Sing it, Baba.
1: How do you expect to get your day's work done?
2: Now, I never expect to get no day's work done.
1: You're not concentrating it at all, I guess.
2: I'm concentrating on sleeping in the noonday sun.
1: All lazy bone.
2: Yes, sir.
1: Sleeping in the shade.
2: Now you're swinging.
1: How do you ever expect to get that cornmeal made?
2: Now, Mr. Bing, I just don't want no cornmeal made.
1: What is your touch? Tell me.
2: Because from morning to night, you catch me sleeping in that good old shed.
1: Why, when taters need spraying,
2: yeah.
1: I'll bet you keep praying.
2: Yeah, I always pray.
1: That the bugs just fall off of the vine.
3: Sing it, Papa, sing it.
1: And when you go fishing,
3: now,
1: if you do go fishing, which I missed out
2: 5 years ago,
1: I bet you keep wishing that the fish don't take no grabs at your line.
2: Bumper to
1: lazy bones,
2: yes.
1: Loafing through the day.
2: So sounds good to me.
1: I expect it. You ain't gonna make a filthy dime that way. No, you're not.
2: No, I never, ever.

Lazy Bones. Lazy Bones there with Bing Crosby and Louis Armstrong. One more to go in a Those Were the Days segment. One more to go.

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1: Hi, Mark Transfield. Accused Bondi Beach gunman Naveed Akram has now been formally charged with 19 additional offences. The 24-year-old is now facing almost 80 charges, with the new offences including multiple counts of shoot at with intent to murder and discharging a firearm with intent to resist arrest. 15 people were killed when two men opened fire on Hanukkah celebrations at Bondi Beach last year. The US has launched self-defense strikes against Iran following the downing of an American Army helicopter. More from Sean Bindley.
2: The US resident claims Iran is responsible for the attack close to the Strait of Hormuz. The two helicopter crew members were rescued and are in a stable condition. Donald Trump urging Iran to come to the table and sign on to the peace deal.
3: We're very close to having a very, very good, strong, powerful deal. If we do the bombing, you know, a lot of people are going to be killed. Who wants to do that? I don't. And we'll have a signed document that's actually stronger than doing the bombing.
1: Back home, and a teenager's been charged over a fatal jet ski crash in Sydney South. A 15-year-old boy died and a 14-year-old boy was seriously injured in the incident on the Georges River at Sylvania last year. The other boy, who's now 15, has been charged with dangerous navigation and operating a recreational vessel negligently causing death. Crowds have gathered at the MCG for the state funeral for Neil Danaher. Loved ones, politicians, business leaders and sports stars are among those farewelling the AFL icon and MND campaigner. Eddie Maguire's media company has produced the service and says it's going to be an emotional event.
4: It is going to be a solemn ceremony today. It's not going to be like sort of Warnie's celebration. This will have a celebration of life, a commitment to what it was all about, but it'll also be a, you know, more of a funeral type of service with Hamish McLaughlin as the MC. We'll send him off in style and our hearts will all break tonight. Yeah.
1: The man who designed the HECS Unidebt scheme says the size of a student's bill should be based on future earning capacity. Lee Harrison explains.
5: 5 years after a rehash of the higher education contribution scheme, the cost of a regular three-year arts degree has more than doubled to $52,000. At the same time, teaching, mathematics and nursing degrees have dropped. Now, the man who designed the scheme in the 1980s has told the Financial Review it should return to being linked to the potential income students are expected to earn over their lifetime. ANU's Bruce Chapman says setting prices to influence student choice doesn't work. He says HECS should be reset in a way that puts the prices of the cheapest and costliest courses closer together but doesn't affect taxpayers. Lee Harrison, ANU's.
1: A major bank is bucking the branch trend by returning face-to-face service to country areas. Westpac's expanding a pilot community service from regional New South Wales into Queensland's Darling Downs, Isaac and Tablelands regions. Queensland General Manager Greg Crocombe says customers still need human contact.
6: We are free face-to-face banking on a regular basis with dedicated bankers back to some small communities in the southeast. In central Queensland, it's Claremont, and in far north Queensland, it's Malanda and Ravenshoe.
1: Checking the Aussie share market, the All Ords is trading up 19 points at 88.44. One Australian dollar is buying 70.27 US cents. This is AIR News. New South Wales coach Laurie Daly has set a deadline for Mitchell Moses to prove his fitness as the Blues hit the training track today ahead of Origin 2. Sarah Patterson reports.
7: Daly decided to roll the dice and name the Eels playmaker for Game 2 of the series while also bringing Payne Haas and Appy Coruscant back into the lineup. Moses was ruled out of the series opener in Sydney less than 48 hours before kickoff due to a minor hamstring strain. With the Blues leading the series 1-0, Daly hopes to have Moses back on deck for Game 2 at the MCG. Last night, the Blues relocated to camp on the New South Wales Central Coast and will train for the first time today. Sarah Patterson, S Sport.
1: AFL and the Western Bulldogs' pursuit of Zach Butters is continuing. The Port Adelaide free agent reportedly met with the Dogs during the Powers' bye. Coach Luke Beveridge says he's been involved in conversations.
8: Then the senior coach has to be involved in that. You know, all 18 of us would say, yep, I'm involved in that. And I've said it before with Zach. Our club have declared we want Zach to come to our club. And I've said it before that I'm obviously involved in it.
1: For the first time in 21 years, Bangladesh has defeated Australia in a one-day cricket match, and the Matildas have turned around their loss to Mexico from the weekend, winning the second friendly 3-1 in Parramatta. Australian Independence Radio News.
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9: And the forecast for the rest of Wednesday, maximum of 17, which we're already there at that temperature, and partly cloudy conditions, and showers, no, they were on the chart, but they've disappeared, thank goodness. Quick look at tomorrow's weather, Tuesday the 11th of June, partly cloudy conditions again with a high of 19 and a minimum of 8 degrees tonight. So you're up to date now with the news, sport and weather here on 88.7 Adelaide's Coast FM. Yours truly, Peter, sitting in for Bevan and the programme Those Were the Days. In this part of the programme, Bevan normally plays, and I'm going to continue this tradition, he normally plays a singer-songwriter section, and I have decided to play music from John Denver. Music, which in this case is a song by Peter, Paul and Mary, with their version of John Denver's song, Leaving on a Jet Plane.

Peter, Paul and Mary leaving on a jet plane. Now, I was to play another John Denver song, this time with John Denver singing. But I've lost it. Well, I've not. Well, it's somewhere on this computer. I just can't find it. So what we'll do is we'll bring in the John Denver song after this, hopefully, after this song coming up right now. From, I hope it's Nomi Rowe.

Normie Rowe, shaking all over. That's me. I'm currently shaking all over because I've lost my John Denver track, but it'll turn up like the old Bad Penny. It'll just keep on turning up. Anyhow, thanks for staying with me through my trials and tribulations with John Denver. 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Stay tuned.

Kenny Rogers and Dottie West and a song called All I Need Is You. Oh, great little song. Terrific stuff. And guess what I found?

There we go. John Denver with a song that he wrote and recorded. A little bit of fun once again. And didn't get much sleep. But a whole lot of fun on Grandma's feather bed. And my thanks to Bevan for putting up with my choice of music on his program. But hey, I'm filling in. And sometimes a few little things don't quite go to plan. But hey, we're all right. We're all good friends. We're all having fun.

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0: And here we go with something different. I'm going to play a track now for you by a fellow called Lee Marvin. And it comes from a musical. And I want you to guess which musical.

planes can bake you dry. Snow can burn your eyes, but only people make you cry. Home is made for coming from, for dreams of going to, which with any luck.

You've got the singer, Lee Marvin, if you can call it singing. But who? Which show, I should say? Which show did it come from? Now, there's no prizes, which is probably why the phone's not ringing. But I know one person who got the answer correct, and that's Peter Metzer here in the studio, who came racing in to say, I know the answer to that one. Good on you, Peter. Very well done, sir. Very well done indeed. So we'll keep it open for a little bit longer and see if anybody else calls through. But Peter got it.

got to thank Mike. Got to thank my colleague, Brian Verko, for his great help. And if the phone's ringing, it's ringing hot because people are ringing in to say, what was that song? What was the show it was from, etc., etc. Anyhow, not to worry. Not to worry, as they say. Well, I'll tell you right now that the show that song came from, Lee Marvin, I Was Born Under a Warning Star, was Paint Your Wagon. Not Blazing Saddles or Jumping Out of the Saddle or whatever. It was called... it was called Paint Your Wagon. And thanks to Wally from Happy Valley, she was the first caller to say, yes, I know who sang that song, of which show it came from. Thank you very, very much indeed. Very, very kind of you. Now, I've got some community announcements to read, and then we'll carry on with the music. So, firstly, Symphony by the Sea is... something they're organising in association with the Rotary Club of Somerton Park, and they are presenting Symphony by the Sea on Saturday the 20th of June at the Brighton Concert Hall from 2 p.m. until 4 p.m, showcasing Brighton Symphony Orchestra, Sinfonia, Chamber Orchestra, Stimson's Wind Quintet, and the winners of the Rotary Club solo competition. To book your tickets, go to trybooking.com or contact Frank White on 0414-239-423. And part of the proceeds will go to the Little Heroes Foundation. Another musical event, this time live arts at the Newland Concert, presenting Sing a Song on Sunday the 21st of June at 2 p.m. with Charmaine Jones and Gospel Collective. Adelaide's own singing sensation and music educator will delight you by presenting a collection of music evoking memories and bringing together people from all walks of life. Once again, tickets are available from TryBooking or Swan's Pharmacy in Victoria Street, Victor Harbour. And Newland Church, the venue, is at 28 Victoria Street, Victor Harbour. 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

Terrific stuff. They're Shakin' Stevens and accompanied by Bonnie Tyler, and a rocking good way to fool around and fall in love. Great stuff, isn't it? Just great stuff.

So there we go. My time is up. I'm out of here shortly. I'd like to thank our sponsors, in particular the station sponsor and sponsor of this program, Lifestyle Mobility. I'd like to thank all our listeners, all our wonderful listeners, for tuning in. And so, from me, from Peter, I'll let this final song say it all.

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1: I'm Mark Dransfield. The Prime Minister says he's very worried about the latest violence in the Middle East following another US strike against Iran. More from Federal Politics Editor Michael Packey.
2: The United States launched military strikes against Iran in self-defence after the downing of an American Army helicopter. US Central Command says it's a proportionate response, with several Iranian defence and radar systems attacked around the Strait of Hormuz. The two helicopter pilots were rescued by a sea drone and are now in a stable condition. President Donald Trump is urging Iran to reach a peace deal or potentially face further retaliation.
3: We'll have a signed document that's actually stronger than doing the bombing.
2: Anthony Albanese says he's already had two security briefings about the situation and is calling for calm.
4: We're very worried both about the human impact but also the economic impact.
2: Mediators led by Pakistan have been trying to broker an end to the conflict, which started in late February. Michael Packey reporting.
1: Accused Bondi Beach gunman Naveed Akram is facing an additional 19 offences, as his case was mentioned briefly in court. The 24-year-old is now facing almost 80 charges, with the new offences including multiple counts of shoot at with intent to murder and discharging a firearm with intent to resist arrest. His lawyer says they had been expecting this development.
5: He was sort of aware of it on the last occasion, but a matter of this magnitude, it's not unusual for charges, additional charges to be laid.
1: A state funeral service for AFL icon and MND campaigner Neil Danaher is underway at the MCG. Alex Riddell is there.
6: The rain has so far held off here at the MCG as a sea of blue beanies can be seen in the stands as thousands of people prepare to pay tribute to Fight MND co-founder Neil Danaher. Premier Jacinda Allen will be the first to speak, followed by Prime Minister Anthony Albanese. Neil's wife Jan and his four children will also pay tribute. At the end of the service, a guard of honour will be formed along Danaher's way as the community say farewell to an MND warrior. Alex Riddell at the MCG.
1: Concerns are being raised over the amount of copper cable theft from WA Main Roads operations. The problem has been escalating since 2018 and around 1,200 kilometres has now gone missing. It's led to large areas of main highways being left unlit. Authority Director James Piddington says it's a global operation.
7: We have heard of stuff being loaded into containers and moved elsewhere, whether it's over east or even overseas. These are large-scale operations. They're not somebody just sort of taking a chance and going out looking to steal some cable. These are people who are quite planned and organised, unfortunately.
1: Nominations are now open for the Australian of the Year Awards, and we're being urged to nominate someone who deserves recognition for excelling in, inspiring or impacting their community and society. Current Australian of the Year, astronaut Catherine Bennell-Pegg, says the nomination changed her life.
8: The Australian of the Year recognition isn't a trophy, it's an incredible elevated platform to say what you think needs to be said and have a bias for action in what you do.
1: To nominate someone, go to australianoftheyear.org.au before midnight on July 31st. This is AIR News. First to tennis, and the grass court season is well underway, with three tournaments in progress and a couple of surprise returns. Air Sports' Paul Walsh has details.
9: The world's best players are honing their grass court skills in the Netherlands, Stuttgart and the UK. Alex de Minaur is competing as the number two seed at the Libayama Open, along with Ayla Tomjanovic, while Nick Kyrgios has registered a first-round victory as a wildcard entrant at the Boss Open in Stuttgart. At the HSBC Championships at the Queen's Club in London, it's Emerson Jones and Taylor Preston in action, with the main draw card being the successful return of the 23 times Grand Slam champion Serena Williams, with partner Victoria Ombocco being first round winners in the doubles. Motivation for the 44-year-old to return to the court is quite simple.
10: I had nothing better to do. I got tired of sitting at home. My kids are out of school for the summer, so why not?
9: Paul Walsh for Air Sport.
1: NRL and Mitchell Moses has been under the microscope at Blues training on the New South Wales Central Coast. A call will be made tomorrow on his availability for Game 2 next week as he recovers from a hamstring strain. And the AFL insists that Tasmanian Stadium will go ahead as planned with a roof. Club presidents met with the AFL yesterday, who were reassured contracts will be finalised in coming months. Australian Independent Radio News.
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12: We're heading for top of 17 today, and we've already reached it. There were some showers this morning, but I think they've all gone, and they're coming back sometime on Friday. And tonight, we wake up tomorrow morning, partly, with a minimum of 8 degrees. I'll get it right in a minute. 8 degrees overnight, it's about a two-dog night, and then a 19-degree maximum with a partly cloudy day. And then Friday, down to 14, up to 23. 23 beautiful degrees, but there will be a shower or two. That is for Friday. And as I've mentioned, we've reached today's maximum. We're currently sitting on at 17 degrees, and it's 6 minutes after two. Good afternoon. Welcome to Backtracks with me, Brian, filling in for John Morrissey this afternoon. This program is very proudly brought to you by station sponsor Summit and Bar and Bistro. Great menu, great meal, great people, great service, and a fantastic view. So get on down there and enjoy some of their fare they have on offer down there. Before I go anywhere, big thank you to Peter. Thank you, Peter. He was filling in for Bevan this afternoon on Those Were the Days. So good on you, Peter. All right. As I've mentioned, it's me, Brian, sitting in the chair for John this afternoon with Backtracks. I've got a bit of this, a bit of that, and a little bit of country. So let's get into it with Bobby Day. Hello, Bobby. Earth calling Bobby. Bobby's not going to move. This is absolutely wonderful. Ah, dearie me. We'll go try this one, shall we? It's Adelaide's Garden.

Cooey Cobber. If you like that one, you'll reckon this is Bonza too. They're a dinky die Aussie double. 88.7. Adelaide's Coast.

Australia's own Mixtures there with a great version of Music, Music, Music, and Adelaide's own Garden. I remember going to the Combine Dance and the Marion Shopping Centre up in the quarter deck, and the Garden of Hearts and all that were up here, a fabulous band in the Garden, with Dancing in the Street. I started with Bobby David. He didn't want to perform. I spoken to him. He said, sorry about that. He's ready to go. No, he's not. Well, there you go, there you go. All these plans you have and they all fall in the... Let's have Albert Hammond, shall we? 88.7 Adelaide's Coast FM. It's Albert Hammond and the Free Electric Band. Left over with Bobby.

0: Albert Hammer there with a free electric band at 16 minutes after 2 o'clock. You're with Brian filling in for John Morrissey on Backtracks. 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
0: Finally, Bobby Day.

Paul Anka there with his great version of Bonaparte's Retreat. We had, who do we have in there? Bobby Day, I think, came alive all of a sudden. That's All I Want. And Beginner's Flint with Moulton Barley Blues 224 in Adelaide's KZFM. Good afternoon to Rob. Thank you, Rob. Rob McLennan gave me a buzz, so thank you for that, Rob. And also Shane. Shane's home and he's making lemon cupcakes. Mm. So I'm coming around soon, Shane. I've got to sample some of them. let's get back into the music with Bobby V, off his album Down the Line. This is You're So Square.

Working really well this afternoon, everything is. never mind. I just had a visit from Mel and the functions, and yeah, they're going all right too. Maybe we'll try Dean Martin, shall we?

0: 88.7 Adelaide's Keys to FM. There's my man Bobby Darren with Irresistible You. We had Dean Martin come running back, and Bobby V was in there with about half of You're So Square. Yeah, about a half to nothing, eh? It's 2:31 coming up very shortly. We've got a couple of Aussie country fellas or people, Lee Kernaghan and the Sunny Cowgirls, coming up just for you in a moment.
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Yeah, my name's Alan Brown from Maiponga, and at 6:30 every morning I turn on 88.7. I really enjoy the attitude of the presenters and the music that they play, in particular country music. 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

I love the Sunny Cowgirls there with the Old Silo. And before that, Lee Kernaghan with Skinny Dippin'. A bit cold to go skinny dippin'. I think me wobbly bits would probably fall off. As if they already haven't. Anyway, this is Backtracks with Brian filling in for John Morrissey, and very proudly brought to you by the Summit and Bar and Bistro, where you, if you're an old fart like me, you can get a meal for $16. That's seniors menu, that is. The seniors menu. I think it's 16. Good stuff. And what a fantastic view they have down there too. So get on along and say g'day. John Fogarty now. Let's keep the country going with Rambunctious Boy.

0: 88.7 Adelaide's Case FM, Bobby Sherman, waiting at the bus stop. Before that, we had John Fogarty with Rambunctious Boy. It's 15 minutes before 3 o'clock. Coming up next, Dolly Parton, and she's going to be dreaming about Elvis.
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0: that up.
1: Well, he sure did. But after

That lady had an amazing voice. Kathy Kirby there with Let Me Go, Lover, Dolly Parton. Before that, with I Dreamed About Elvis. It's, what have we got here, Vaughn? We've got about 8 minutes before 3 o'clock. More music right now from Lynn Barry. This is Like a Baby. Good afternoon. You're listening to Backtracks with Brian right here on Adelaide's Coast FM.

Don't you love him? The borderers, or if you like, the borderers with Will You Love Me When I'm Fat, Bald and Ugly. And before that, Lynn Barry with Like a Baby. A couple of minutes before 3 o'clock, news, sport and weather at four. Take us there. This is Al Hurt. A bit of Java and Bruce Springsteen up straight after the news.

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1: I'm Mark Dransfield. The Australian Services Union is seeking a pay rise for 300,000 community and disability workers. The union's filing the claim for a 35% increase in the Fair Work Commission. National Secretary Emmeline Gaskey says the workforce is undervalued considering the important role it plays.
2: These are the workers that support our communities and keep our communities together. So they support people experiencing family violence, homelessness, disability, addiction.
1: The New South Wales Health Minister says he's furious over bed block issues in the state's hospitals. More from Dusty Fitzpatrick.
3: About 1,300 patients are taking up a bed in New South Wales hospitals while they wait for aged care or NDIS placement. The state government is now launching its own strategy to help minimise the effects of the issue. It plans to expand aged care outreach services and to strengthen discharge planning. Health Minister Ryan Park says the federal government also needs to step up to tackle the problem.
4: What I need them to do is run their part of the health system.
3: The minister's announcement comes as the Bureau of Health Information releases its latest performance report. It shows demand for ambulance and hospital services in the state is at a record high. Dusty Fitzpatrick, Sydney.
1: Thousands have gathered at the MCG for a state funeral service for AFL icon and MND campaigner Neil Danaher. The 65-year-old passed away late last month following a 13-year battle with MND. Prime Minister Anthony Albanese told the crowd his legacy will live on.
5: He asked us to, in his own words, imagine a world where families don't lose their loved ones to this cruel disease. And imagine the power of what we can achieve together when we each take small steps to make a difference. That is the world Neil Danaher wanted us to imagine.
1: Hundreds of jobs at the Nearstar smelters in Port Pirie and Hobart have been saved for now. The South Australian, Tasmanian and federal governments have released a $105 million funding deal after the previous support package expired last month. The investment will allow the next phase of work to be completed to identify ways to expand critical minerals production. Air health news and a study's found regular teeth brushing could lower hospital patients' risk of catching pneumonia. Hospital-acquired pneumonia is linked to longer hospital stays, higher healthcare costs, and increased mortality in some cases. ACU Professor Jenny Sims says good oral health can significantly reduce a person's risk of developing the condition.
6: When you're in hospital, there are a lot of germs around. There's a lot of bacteria in the air, and that rests in people's mouths and can inadvertently end up in people's lungs.
1: And NASA has unveiled the four astronauts who'll lead a future moon landing. The Artemis 3 crew will undertake a two-week test flight to lower Earth orbit next year before they're planning to land on the moon's surface in 2028. The US Space Agency's administrator, Jared Isaacman, says they envisage a future where spacecraft will eventually carry everyday humans.
7: From Dragon, Shenzhou, Soyuz, possibly Starliner, Starship, and Blue Origin landers. This seems like the beginning of the future that we imagined as children.
1: This is Air News. Collingwood has elected to challenge a three-match suspension on key defender Billy Frampton. The match review officer charged Frampton over a tackle which left Melbourne forward Brody Meyercheck with a broken neck. Maroons fullback Kalyn Ponga says he's ready to combine with Reece Walsh and square the series. Queensland's Origin hopes hinge on victory next week in Melbourne, with coach Billy Slater calling Walsh into the squad. Ponga insists there's no egos and they can work together in tandem.
8: I think there's definitely like a mutual respect there. I think there's an understanding. He's someone that's pretty fearless. He goes after the game. Obviously, all the attributes in terms of like his skill and whatnot, but his mindset, I mean, we saw it last year in the final series. Like he was on another level.
1: The boss of LIV Golf has refused to guarantee that the breakaway tour will survive through to the end of the season. Chief Executive Scott O'Neill is chasing new investment after the Saudi Arabian Public Investment Fund pulled out. He's been asked on American network CNBC whether they'll finish the year.
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12: Well, tonight we can go to bed and wake up tomorrow morning with an overnight low of 8 degrees, a little bit chilly. Then a max of 19 with a partly cloudy day. Friday, we drop down to 14, then up to a max of 23 degrees with a shower or two, maybe up to 4 millimetres of rain on Friday. Currently, we're sitting on today's maximum of 17 degrees. It's 5 minutes after 3. Good afternoon. Welcome to the second hour of... Backtracks with Brian, filling in for John Morrissey today, and this program is very proudly sponsored by Somerton Bar and Bistro. You can check out the Somerton at thesomerton.com.au, and some argue, and I would agree, that's got one of the best beach views in the world. Down south, the coastline is absolutely magnificent. Some fella from overseas a few years ago said on some sort of program that Australia has got the best beaches in the world, and South Australia has one of the best coastline views in the world as well. So there you go. We've got a pretty good state here, haven't we? Although at the moment it's cheaper to live in New York than it is in Adelaide. So go figure. Anyway, let's get on with the music. Bruce Springsteen. He's working on a highway.

That lady just gets better with age. Cher there with the Shoop Shoop song. And before Cher, we had Bruce Springsteen working on the Howa. Yeah, you know what, I haven't the bitumen. Okay. Here's Peter Norton and the Castaways with Old Man Mose. Good afternoon. This is 88.7 Adelaide's Coast FM.

0: Peter Nilsson and the Castaways there with Oh Man Moe's, 15 minutes after 3. Coming up musically next, we have Travis Tritt, and he's in trouble.
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88.7 Adelaide's Keys of M. Daryl Cotton there with his not bad version of Swingin' School. Before that, we had Travis Tritt with T-R-O-U-B-L-E, or if you like, he's Indrawable. At 23 minutes after 3, this program very proudly brought to you by station sponsor Summit and Bar and Bistro. Great food, great people there, and great views. So get down there and check them out. You will not regret it. Off the album Bronx Blues is Dion Flim Flam.

0: Don Farden there with Indian Reservation. Before that, Dion with Flim Flam. It is 3:30.
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0: What are you doing on Friday the 19th of June? You're not doing anything? Well, at the home of the legends, you better get down there. That's 11 LaSalle Street, Dudley Park. They've got All Shook Up. Yeah, All Shook Up. So there, I'm all shook up at the moment. Fabulous band they are. So that.

Association, or SACWA, if you like, are holding a trading table at the Burnside Library. That's on the corner of Greenhill and Port Rush Roads. It's Saturday the 20th of June from 10 a.m. to 1 p.m. Freshly baked scones or scones. 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Yeah. We still use cash. Yay, go cash. For further details, contact Helen on 0435 241 671. That's Helen on 0435 241 671. Caring for our community, 88.7 Adelaide's Coast FM. Yes, what am I doing now? Don't know. Have no idea. Pushing buttons, Brian. I've got a button right in front of me that I've got to push. This is a band called Mud. I think they're an English band. They did all sorts of covers, and one of the covers they did was an a cappella style version of Blue Moon, and I love it. Hope you like it too. So here they are, Mud.

0: 88.7 Adelaide's Keys to Venom, a bit of upbeat a cappella there from Mud with Blue Moon. I'm going to play a track from the Seekers. It's called I Was Born About 10,000 Years Ago. And I think Bruce Woodley and what's the other guy, they sang it, but Judith Durham, she didn't want to sing on it because she thought it was a bit, how you going? So anyway, it was recorded live and I think it's quite funny, quite clever. So here are the Seekers live with I Was Born About 10,000 Years Ago.
1: Yeah, Keith and Bruce and myself were talking before the show and we were saying what a marvellous thing coincidence is, because we'd been singing together for about, 6 or 7 months before we finally discovered that we'd all gone to the same school together, you know, at different times. And after that, we also discovered that we'd all taken history as our number one subject. We'd also had the same history master. But the most fantastic coincidence of the whole lot was that we all failed history magnificently. So we said to ourselves, history is a drag. History is a very boring subject. So we thought, now what can we do about it to make it a little more interesting for the kids to learn? So what we've done is we've written our own lyrics, quite factual, and we've put them to music. So here is history put to music, as seen by the three of us, as if we were all born about 10,000 years ago.

love would come along. And he'd be tall and handsome, rich and strong.

98.7 Adelaide's Coast of M, you're with Brian, filling in for John on Backtracks here with... the little froggies decided to jump into my throat. Never mind. We had the Crystals there with He Sure the Boy I Love, Ray Stevens, Don't Boogie Woogie, and the Seekers with I Was Born About 10,000 Years Ago. It is 17 minutes before 4 o'clock. Here's Andrew Gold with his version of Lady Minotta.

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4: 13 minutes before 4, this is Backtracks with Brian filling in for John Morrissey, and this is a little bit of country from Brooks and Dunn. Please, something country.

98.7 Adelaide's Keys to Vim. This is Backtracks with Brian, filling in for John Martin. John Morrissey. And this program has been very proudly brought to you by Summit and Bar and Bistro. Well, it's time for me to skedaddle. But before I do, I've got to say good day to a couple of people. Isfahan, thank you so much for your call, Isfahan. Lovely to hear from you, as always. And Adelaide from Bowden. Thank you very much for your call, Adelaide. Lovely to hear from you. And you have a wonderful day. And indeed, everybody else have a wonderful day too. I'm going to scoot along in a minute. But before I do that, better let you know that the Rooster, he's up next. You call him the Rooster. He's strutting about in there, and he's got lots of his mates in there as well. So, got a very special track coming up for you just in a moment. It's by, Rooster and all his mates. Yes, it's called In the Mood. So there we go. Anyway, thank you so much for your company. Thank you for tuning in and supporting Community Radio. Here is Rooster and all his mates strutting about it in next door there. They're going to take us up to the 4 o'clock news with In the Mood. No, they're not. there you go. I know what's going on here. Here we go. That's the Rooster on lead vocals there.

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1: This is Air New South Australia edition. I'm Sean Bindley. An inquiry into the federal government's proposed overhaul of the National Disability Insurance Scheme is underway. More than 4,000 submissions have been received. Participants are concerned up to 300,000 people will be kicked off the scheme or prevented from accessing it. The opposition's Melissa McIntosh says the government needs to show exactly how it plans to make its savings.
2: We do want this to be sustainable in the future. The government promised they would reduce growth by 10%, then 8%, 5%, now it's 2%. So if you're getting to 2%, show us some modelling, show us how you're going to get there, and then they'll have our support.
1: A woman's been arrested after a house was destroyed by fire at Port Augusta West overnight. The blaze breaking out in Webb Court just before 11 p.m. A 38-year-old woman and a teenage girl were taken to hospital with smoke inhalation. The woman was subsequently arrested and charged with arson and acts endangering life. She'll face court today. And a man's been arrested after a high-speed pursuit in two different cars across several suburbs. Police first spotted a stolen ute on Port Wakefield Road and pursued it, but that pursuit was called off as speeds reached more than 160 kilometres an hour. Polair then tracked the car through several northern and northeastern suburbs before the ute's tyres were spiked at Yatalavale. The driver dumping the ute and allegedly stealing a Jaguar sedan from a nearby property. Senior Constable Holly Frisby says another pursuit then followed.
3: Stolen Jaguar was tracked through the nearby suburbs where it was successfully spiked on Golden Grove Road, Surrey Downs, where the driver was arrested.
1: The 36-year-old man from Holden Hill was refused bail. He'll appear in court today. And investigations are continuing after an Adelaide grandmother discovered a man living in her roof. She'd been hearing noises for months and had repeatedly called the housing trust thinking it was possums till she heard a huge bang and a man swearing. When police searched the roof, they found the intruder had made himself at home, with a bed and even food from her kitchen. Channel 7's Jono Edwards says it appears he got in through damaged roof tiles.
4: Police are following up multiple lines of inquiry. They are investigating it to the very best of their abilities. So hopefully we can see a resolution to this. But as it stands, the poor pensioner, she's told me she just simply can't sleep easy until he's in custody.
1: In sport, Adelaide is set to be without Isaac Rankin for at least another week, with the club set to take a cautious approach with the 26-year-old. Rankin hurt his calf just before the bye against Hawthorn, before missing last week's clash against Geelong. Port players will also train today as they prepare for Saturday night's clash at home against Sydney. The Power will have to replace Josh Lay, who's set to miss the clash with concussion, but they could regain Kane Farrell and Jack Lukosius, who've both been listed as a test for the match against the Swans. South Aussies Tim Evans and South's David Cantilla were inducted at last night's Australian Football Hall of Fame Awards. And in cricket, Australia have lost their first one-dayer against Bangladesh for 21 years after they were well-beaten in Mirpur by 86 runs overnight. Chasing 285 to win, the Aussies were looking solid, 4 for 128, but Alex Carey's dismissal for 47 marked the beginning of the end. Carey says they need to improve significantly in their final two matches.
5: I thought we didn't quite get it right in all facets, really. Our fielding was a bit sloppy. Our quicks and spinners tore it away and we had our chances. And then obviously with the bat, clumps of wickets. Not a great way to start the series.
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6: Currently 17 degrees, sunset at 10 past 5 tonight and the sunrise at 7.20 in the morning, overnight low of 8 degrees, before a partly cloudy Thursday and a top of 19. Friday, a cloudy day with a chance of a shower or two and a top of 23 degrees. Well, good afternoon, Adelaide. 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

Adelaide's 88.7, Coast FM. Yeah, the Beatles flying away. G'day everyone and welcome along to the Hump Day Drive, brought to you each Wednesday by our show sponsor, Alwyndor Aged Care. Down there at Hove they are, but they're making a real connection with our community everywhere. My name's Russell Gorman and thanks for supporting Community Radio. Today's drive kicked off with a parody of Chuck Berry's old Back in the USA from the double white album from the Beatles with a Paul song there, Back in the USSR. The drive today is full of variety with the music from 60s to the 80s, classics from number ones to the album tracks that we'll remember. Yeah, all on the way till 6 o'clock tonight. Another classic backtracks, despite the master DJ JM's absence. I did note that one, but pretty handy to have a station legend pick up and run a great 2 hours. Brian Virko has been one of my mentors and many others here, and like all here, Brian is held in high esteem. And we know how much loved he is out there. His breakfast show was just fabulous. Thanks, and great to hear your velvet tones on Coast again, Brian. And that was my best ever intro, clucked to perfection, mate. And if you see any problems on the road, don't forget to give us a call on 8371 1000. We'll put the warning out to everyone. And here, from their 1973 homecoming long play, here's the Californian soft rock kings, America, on your Coast FM.

0: This is the Rooster Drive on Adelaide's 88.7 Coast FM, coming around at 4:15 here today. Alice Cooper from his killer LP there from 1971, Under My Wheels, another early 70s American, Great America there from 1972, Ventura Highway. Coming up, we've got Carole King, George Thorogood, and we've got a short-lived Adelaide band from the late 70s. If you saw a tour by 10cc or ELO, they were the support band back in the late 70s.
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A band called Scandal there. They were a short-lived Adelaide band from 76 to 78, really. They broke up just after they hit their, well, a bit of a hit inside the top 40 there out of 1978. George Thorogood before that with a cover of the Roy Head 65 soul hit, Treat Her Right, out of 1988, that one. And before that, the beautiful voice of Carole King kicked us off with Sweet Seasons. That was from her Music LP from 1971, and that was their follow-up to that amazing Tapestry album there. Of the same year, of course. And, well, right now, another top 10 hit for the Piano Man. Yeah, Billy Joel from 1978, My Life.

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Good day there to Rosemary from Glynde. Just had a chat to her. Rosemary's an old workmate of mine, RDNS girls and boys. Back in the day we were, from way back, 80s and 90s, we got together. So hello to all you guys out there. Terrific. And thanks, Rosie, for your call. I appreciate that. And ELO there, Jeff Lynne's song, pretty much, of course, out of 1978. That was the album version, goes a couple of minutes longer, Mr. Blue Sky. And from his highest-selling album, No Jacket Required, that was Phil Collins with Don't Lose My Number. And that was out of 1985, that one. And look, coming up right now, let's go to a bit of yacht rock, I reckon. A Grammy-winning song for Christopher Cross back in 1979. This is Sailing.

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Adelaide's 88.7 Coast FM, 4 minutes to five here on the coast. The Ferrets there, Don't Fall in Love. A number two on the Kent Music Report, helped a lot by Molly when he put the band with their appearance on Countdown back in 1977. A couple of great Aussie bands there. Sherbet there from 1976 TV Week's Most Popular Australian Group. Album and single with How's That back in 1976. And the King of Pop, of course, Darryl Braithwaite out the front for Rock Me Gently. BG's coming up next. Talk about great Australian bands, all from just the mid to late 70s here. 8 weeks at number one for the Saturday Night Fever soundtrack. This is the third single off that. 8 weeks it spent at number one in the US. Huge popular song, this one, and what a movie. Bring you up to the new sport and weather right now. Here's Night Fever. That's next week. Get your boogie shoes on. Get those silver balls spinning.

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1: Hello, I'm Peter Carey. Brisbane Lions coach Chris Fagan has delivered a heartfelt speech at the state funeral for AFL icon Neil Danaher. The pair had been close friends for 30 years, stemming from their decade working together at the Melbourne Football Club. Fagan says Danaher has always been an inspiration.
2: There's a saying that I feel strongly about, and this saying is, people don't always remember what you say, but they do remember how you make them feel. Neil made me feel valued. He gave me confidence. He believed in me. He helped me sort of overcome, I suppose, my imposter syndrome.
1: The federal government could be liable for millions of dollars in compensation following the loss of another High Court case. The action was taken on behalf of an Austrian man who'd been held in indefinite detention until 2023. Lawyers say the verdict opens the door for at least 300 other people to apply for compensation for being held indefinitely. The government says it's considering the judgment and its implications. A Port Melbourne father says he was horrified when he spotted a male armed with a machete on his security camera this morning trying to get into his house while his child slept inside. David says the offender left after realising the front door was locked. It's the second time his house has been targeted. He says he's warned his neighbours.
3: In our area, we're always wary. We're near the Stoke Street Housing Commission there. Crime everywhere. You'll see people walk down the street just checking car doors are unlocked in broad daylight. We know all the neighbours and we all look out for each other and look after each other.
1: Hundreds of millions of dollars will be spent to free up 1,300 hospital beds in New South Wales. Jefferson Shaw reports.
4: The state government says it's now clear they'll have to do the Commonwealth's heavy lifting to bring down the number of patients waiting in bed block. It's increased from around 900 patients stranded in hospital beds to almost 1,300 in a year, with most waiting for aged care funding. Health Minister Ryan Park has announced a strategy that includes expanding aged care outreach services and strengthening hospital-in-the-home services. But he says it'll be an unbelievable cost that should have been paid by the federal government.
5: Probably putting hundreds of millions of dollars onto this.
4: Jefferson Shaw, State Parliament, Sydney.
1: A man has been charged following an alleged sexual assault in Brisbane City. Miranda Workman has the details.
6: Police allege between 3 and 4.50 in the morning on May 2nd, a 49-year-old man sexually assaulted a 16-year-old girl near Central Station in the vicinity of Turbo Street and Wickham Terrace. The matter was reported to officers that day, and an extensive investigation led police to arrest the man on June 5. He's been charged with one count each of rape and sexual assault and will face court next week. As part of the ongoing investigation, police are now urging witnesses who were in the area between 2.20 and 5 o'clock to come forward. There are two people specifically who were seen on CCTV who are not believed to be involved but could assist police with their investigation. Miranda Workman, Brisbane.
1: This is Air News. Omole Olakau'atu is keeping his head held high in Blues camp after being dropped from the playing 19 for Origin 2 next week. The back row will be 20th man, losing his place in the back row to Newcastle's Dylan Lucas. Halfback Nathan Cleary says Olakau'atu hasn't been kicking stones.
7: It's tough for someone like Omole, and he's been in such amazing form the whole year, but his reaction to it has been unbelievable, and I think that speaks a lot about him as a man.
1: The Broncos will honour former Bronco Jai Arrow in tomorrow night's game against the Rabbitohs. Brisbane will wear Arrow's name and club number, and Broncos head coach Michael Maguire says it is really important to be honouring him.
8: Great man, obviously going through a tough period. Number 222 for the Broncos. You know, he's been a part of our club and obviously he's been a part of everything in rugby league. So it's nice to see everyone getting behind something that one of our own sort of going through.
1: Rabbitohs coach Wayne Bennett has unveiled a new white jersey the team will wear in tribute to Jai Arrow in tomorrow night's clash with the Broncos, and have also listed him as 23rd man. Serena Williams has wound back the clock, winning her first doubles match at Queen's since returning to tennis. And the Carolina Hurricanes have squared the NHL's Stanley Cup Final Series with the Vegas Golden Knights at 2-2. The Hurricanes winning game 4-5-3 in Las Vegas. Australian Independent Radio News.
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9: Currently 16 degrees, sunset at 10 past 5 tonight and sunrise at 7.20 tomorrow morning. Overnight low of 8 degrees and before a partly cloudy Thursday and a top of 20. Friday, a cloudy day with a chance of a shower or two and a top of 24 degrees. Well, on the weekend, Sunday looks the pick of the bunch there. Okay, Good afternoon. 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Great to have them on board, and it's great to have you with us here listening to your 24/7 community station. That's us. Welcome to the second hour of the drive. My name's Russell Gorman, and I'll be playing hits and album tracks from the 70s for the soundtrack to the drive home tonight. Traffic report in about 10 minutes or so. Here's the Doobie Brothers and a Tom Johnson song.

0: 88.7, Adelaide's Coast FM, about 14 minutes past the hour here. Elvis Costello, one of the most literate of punk songwriters, from his debut album, My Aim Is True. And, of course, Linda Ronstadt had quite a reasonable hit in America with that song. And so Costello donated royalties from Ronstadt's version to the African National Congress after she played at Sun City, supporting that one in South Africa. So good on you, Elvis. Back in 1977, had a moderate hit out of that album with Alison. Became a bit of a signature song for him. Of course, we kicked it off with the Doobie Brothers and Long Train Running. And, look, coming up after the next little break, we've got the traffic report in the next couple of minutes. So we've got Australian band, big band, Thorpey and the Aztecs, and The Doors, and a Mustang Sally song with Jeff Beck on guitar.
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3: Afternoon, still cleaning up after an earlier crash in Salisbury Downs on the Salisbury Highway, causing delays in both directions, particularly for northbound traffic. Look out for a crash too in Kilburn, Prospect Road and Grand Junction Road. 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

0: Adelaide's 88.7 Coast FM, right on 5:30 here at the coast. Buddy Holly there. Buddy Guy is his name. And that was a cover of the Wilson Pickett R&B 60s hit. And yeah, Jeff Beck on guitar, lead guitar there in that version of Mustang Sally. And before that, from the LA Woman album out of 1971, The Doors there with The Wasp, Texas Radio and The Big Beat. And we kicked it off with Billy Thorpe and the Aztecs out of 1970 with Southern Comfort. It was a song that was very indicative of the bluesy and bluesy sound and volume change the Aztecs started in the 70s, caused near the riots in Billy's 60s fan base, the Poison Ivy people. They, especially in the country, they didn't like it very much. But beautiful song there, Southern Comfort from Billy. And look, coming up, we've got Bob and the Wailers from the Exodus album.
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It's 20 minutes to 6 here on the coast. Fleetwood Mac there from their self-titled album of 1975, a song by Stevie Nicks there, Rhiannon. Beautiful song that. And Bob Marley and the Wailers before that with Jamming. And out of 1977, they would have played that at Apollo Stadium in 1977. And I see the Wailers band is, with lead guitar, Al Anderson, the only original member left. He's touring again in 2027, and that's 50 years later, wow. And they'll be at the Gov sometime in March, I think, so worth having a look at if you're a fan of the Wailers. Okay, well, right now, just let you know what's happening on Coast FM for the rest of the night. Michael, of course, follows on from the drive at 6. No interviews, but all those unusual and usual segments he's got through until 7 o'clock. When our Motor Chat team are in to discuss motorbikes, mostly, until 8 o'clock. And Karen's after-dinner mix is here for the evening until 10 o'clock with fabulous soundtrack to that, no doubt. And, of course, at 10, picture showman Mike Roynes plays movie soundtracks until midnight. He does a great job, too. And our friend Arthur, he'll be in there to kick off our Thursday programs coming along. We are 24-7, aren't we? Look, right now, let's have the police, Stuart Copeland, on drums here for the 1986 single by Peter Gabriel, Big Time. Hey there.

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You're on the Roosters Drive for the last 4 minutes anyway, about 4 minutes to six here. Russell Morris and the Rubes were following him then. Version of the Joe South hit from 1980, Hush. And Grand Funk Railroad before that, the rock band out of Michigan with their hit cover of the Soul Brothers mid-60s hit out of 1974, Some Kind of Wonderful. And we kicked it off with an unusual song from Graham Parker and the Rumour, a heavy strings driving new wave song from the late 70s. Title track to his 1978 album, Stick to Me, is the name of the song and the album, of course. Well, that's about it for me. So thanks for tuning in and listening to The Drive today, brought to you by show sponsor Alwyn Door, Quality Aged Care Services. You'll find them down at Hove. Thanks to my callers today. I had some great ones, so thanks for those. Lots of variety in the playlist again today. What do you like best or least? 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Only takes a few minutes, and we love getting feedback, positive or negative. It's all good. Keep tuning in to 88.7 Variety, always live and local. Taking up to the news, sport, weather, and Michael Peters at 6 is Paul Simon and Mother and Son Reunion. This has been, that's for Rosie, by the way, out there at Glynde. This has been Russell Gorman with Roosters Wednesday Coast Drive. Have a good evening, and please stay safe.

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1: Hello, I'm Peter Carey. Victorian firefighters are being praised for stopping a massive blaze from spreading after flames ripped through a Campbellfield factory. The blaze sparked explosions, needing about 70 firefighters to control it. Assistant Chief Fire Officer Andrew Thorne says the cause is still unclear.
2: Fast work from our firefighters have prevented the fire spreading into adjoining properties. The firefight was hampered by a lot of chemicals in the building. It's a chemical waste facility, so we have a lot of different chemicals in there, and there was a lot of chemicals reacting during the course of the firefight.
1: The parents of a teenager killed in a jet ski crash in Sydney South are urging lawmakers to raise the minimum age for piloting the watercraft. A 15-year-old has now been charged over the crash on the Georges River at Sylvania last year. The minimum age for a personal watercraft licence in New South Wales is 12. But Mitchell Irvine's parents, Neil and Andrea, say now is an opportunity for change.
3: The two boys were 14 and 15 at that time. Now, they would never have had the opportunity had the age limit of been 16.
4: They didn't have a licence, yeah.
3: Yeah, because you wouldn't have had a licence. Is that the only reason? No. I mean, kids be kids and they do other things, but at least do what we can do that makes sense.
1: A man and his 15-year-old daughter have had a gun pointed at them in Sydney's West while police are investigating as a possible assassination attempt. A man in black approached the ute they were sitting in during the afternoon pickup at a school at Fairfield West. Detectives believe it is gang-related and the weapon may have jammed as the gunman tried to shoot. Shoppers are being reminded to be wary of sales tricks and traps as we near the end of the financial year. Consumer advocates say retailers use common tactics during sale periods to put pressure on customers, including claims a product is about to sell out or that the sale is ending soon. Mark Serrells from Choice says this fake urgency is just one of many tricks to get customers to spend more than they planned.
5: With all these sales, you always get people saying, oh, one time only sale, the cheapest it's ever been, all that sort of drivel. There's always going to be a sale around the corner. Items are discounted all the time.
1: New research has found e-bikes and e-scooters could be the missing link in getting more people to use public transport. Mark Dransfield reports.
6: A University of Queensland study found many people rely on cars to get around because their nearest train station or bus stop was considered too far to walk. Study lead Dr. Richard Bunning says creating more e-scooter and bike lanes would bridge the gap to public transport hubs.
7: What we found is that if you lean into shared micromobility and you invest into it, integrate it, it will work and it will help people get to the train station. It will help people get to public transport.
1: A person has died after contracting a mosquito-borne illness in WA's north. The Department of Health says the person was likely bitten by a mosquito, infected with Murray Valley encephalitis while travelling in the West Kimberley region. And finally to the Australian share market. The All Ords has closed up 32 points to 88.57 and one Australian dollar, buying 70.59 US cents. This is Air News. Habole Olakau'atu is keeping his head held high in Blues camp after being dropped from the playing 19 for Origin 2 next week. The back rower will be 20th man, losing his place in the back row to Newcastle's Dylan Lucas. Halfback Nathan Cleary says Olakau'atu hasn't been kicking stones.
8: It's tough for someone like Habole, and he's been in such amazing form the whole year, but his reaction to it has been unbelievable, and I think that speaks a lot about him as a man.
1: The Broncos will honour former Bronco Jai Arrow in tomorrow night's game against the Rabbitohs. Brisbane will wear Arrow's name and club number, and Broncos head coach Michael Maguire says it is really important to be honouring him.
9: Great man, obviously going through a tough period. Number 222 for the Broncos. You know, he's been a part of our club and obviously he's been a part of everything in rugby league. So it's nice to see everyone getting behind, something that one of our own's sort of going through.
1: Rabbitohs coach Wayne Bennett has unveiled a new white jersey the team will wear in tribute to Jai Arrow in tomorrow night's clash with the Broncos and have also listed him as 23rd man. Serena Williams has wound back the clock, winning her first doubles match at Queen's since returning to tennis. And the Carolina Hurricanes have squared the NHL's Stanley Cup Final Series with the Vegas Golden Knights at 2-2. The Hurricanes winning game 4-5-3 in Las Vegas. Australian Independent Radio News.
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4: And the weather for the next couple of days. We are headed for a total of 20 degrees with a minimum of 8 and partly cloudy, before going all the way up to 24 on Friday with a minimum of 14 and a shower too before rain sets in on Saturday. And a big thank you to Russell for another great Wednesday Drive program as per usual. And you can catch him same time next week right here on Coast FM, Adelaide's 88.7 Coast FM from 4 till 6 next Wednesday for Wednesday Coast Drive. And it is time for Michael at 6 as we have on at this time of the week, at this time of the night. And we do have a massive show up ahead, as we usually do. We will be doing all of our usual segments, all of our usual music, lots to get through. And here is our first song for the night.

0: And that was Ms. Lindsay Sterling and the Piano Guys with their take on the Mission Impossible theme. And then before that, we heard Leave It Alone by Operator Please from Queensland. And more after this. Don't go anywhere.
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And that was Movie Loves the Screen by April and the Great Picture Show. And then before that, we heard Mr. Paolo Nutini with Pencil Full of Lead. And it is time for our segment where we talk about the weird news. We have been scouring the news headlines and finding the news that you may have missed or you may have seen, and then bringing it all to you so you don't have to go and find it. But anyway, we will be talking about, yes, we are a bit late to the party on this one. You no doubt probably have seen it over the course of the last week or so, but we couldn't obviously bring it last week because we were dealing with another weird news story, and we obviously couldn't do too much, otherwise we'd be here all night. But we are going to be talking about the man who drove into a fountain at Sydney, over in Sydney, and really didn't really think it through when he reversed and got stuck. And then, to make matters even more awkward for the driver, he was a food delivery driver. So to make things even more awkward for him, he was caught by the rescuers eating his customer's delivery order, obviously resigned to the fact that he obviously wasn't going anywhere fast. So he just ate the order, knowing fully well that his customer would probably have to go hungry, since that he probably won't be able to drive anywhere anytime soon in that car. And of course, he is facing some charges for dangerous driving, reckless driving. So, but maybe the national attention he got is maybe punishment enough, maybe. But who knows how the legal system will work in his favour in this one. But I guess the lesson here is, it should be a given, it shouldn't need to be explained, but I guess the lesson here is that if you're out driving, take care. Take care, and if you're reversing, watch out for public monuments in the middle of public spaces so that you don't end up in the fountain like that man did. Anyway, let's throw to our next song, and we will be back after this song break.

0: make me feel blessed.
1: And that was Oh My by The Score. And then before that, we heard Walking by Mr. Ash Grunwald from Australia. And let's talk about movies. Now, obviously, we don't talk about normal movies on this segment. We talk about the ones that are noteworthy for all the wrong reasons, should we say. And this week, we are going back into the top five parody movies that are on this

loose idea of a background plot of sorts. So basically, 2 years earlier, in 2006, the movie 300 came out. A movie about it's based around the legend of 300 Spartan warriors who saved Sparta from a major cataclysmic threat. And Meet the Spartans is basically taking the movie 300 and then just doing movie references within the movie 300, or using it as a backdrop to do movie references that have nothing to do with anything to do with the movie 300. And then, but they do something a little bit different with their parody references. They have an undercurrent for some strange reason of humour that 12 or 13-year-old boys would find hysterically funny, and the rest of us would just think is not that funny at all. So, for some reason, they are appealing this movie to 13-year-old boys who think giggling at rude words and stuff that sounds rude is funny, and then the rest of us just roll our eyes and just think it's a gigantic waste of our time. So basically, that is what Meet the Spartans is. It's 90 minutes of that. Now, it doesn't take that much of an expert in this field to understand that the critics hated it. They gave it 2%, which is 1% up from Disaster Movie, which got 1. So I guess maybe if you like this kind of movie, I guess watch it, even though most people would probably just see it as a gigantic waste of everyone's time. But if you, I guess, found it funny nearly 20 years ago, you probably find it funny now. Or at the very least, if you want to see it, I guess you can. Even though there are much better parody movies out there like Blazing Saddles or literally anything else like Airplane. Or literally anything else. Anyway, let's throw to our next song coming up. Here we go.

0: And that was Helen For You by the Black Keys from America. And then before that, we heard Mr. Astronaut again with Breakout from Australia. And Motor Chat is coming up in the next 15 or so minutes, but we still have a lot to get through here on our show. A lot of music still to get through and still a segment or two still to go. More after this. Stick around.
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1: Do you really need all the stuff stored in the spare bedroom? 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

And that was Miss Gabriella Chilmi there with Don't Want to Go to Bed Now. And then before that, we heard Nathaniel with Live Louder, who I chatted to on this, but not on this show, but on this station. I chatted to Nathaniel back in 2013 about that exact song. So there you go. Let's talk about our day of the week, which is a segment where we talk about a day that people are celebrating, and then we talk about the ones that coincide with the day of our show, since there's one every single day of the year. And of course, we can't talk about all of them at once, because we'd be there all year if we did. So today is not just June 10, 2026, but it is also Computer Technology Appreciation Day. So it's a day where technology, computers, even though it does frustrate us and we want to exact our frustration on it sometimes when it doesn't work out the way how we want it to, it is a day where we are meant to at least acknowledge the unique impact that computer technology and computers as a whole have had on our society. And I guess it is probably a bit of an ask to do that if you've obviously been in front of a computer monitor all day, but it is, I guess, maybe a day to, in hindsight, say that, that was, I appreciate that computer for making me do my work or helping me do my work. Maybe that could be a way to do it, or to acknowledge it at least. Now, that just about brings us to an end of another week here at Michael at 6. Thank you so much, everyone, for joining us as per usual. And Motor Chat is coming up in the next a couple of minutes or so. But before we do, before we throw to Motor Chat, we do need to tease what is coming up right here on Coast FM throughout the rest of tonight. And so after us at Michael at 6, at 7 o'clock, we have Motor Chat with Kathy, Evie and Harold. And they're getting ready for the show coming up in the next 6 minutes or so. And after that, actually, after Motor Chat, we have the After Dinner Mix with Karen Montgomery. At 10 o'clock, we have the Picture Show Man with Robert Cortazzo filling in for Mike Royans. At midnight, we have Midnight on the Coast with Arthur Syridakis filling in. And then at 3 in the morning, we have the Music Express with Dave Gable filling in. And then we go through to 6 in the morning for Thursday Breakfast with Bruce Hartley. So a great way to kick off your Thursday and wrap up your Wednesday for good measure. And we will be back same time next week right here on Michael at 6, right here on Adelaide's 88.7 Coast FM. And you will not want to miss it next week. Who knows what we have in store? All your favourite segments, all your favourite music, maybe an interview. Lots to unpack next week. But we will be going out with our last couple of songs for the night. And see you next week, everybody. Bye-bye.

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1: Good evening. The time is 7 p.m. Temperature in Adelaide at the moment is 12 degrees and we're going down to a minimum tonight of 8 degrees. So that's nice chilly weather to get snugly up into the doona, isn't it? Up to a maximum of 20 degrees tomorrow, partly cloudy and a chance of fog about the northern suburbs in the early morning. There is a slight chance of a shower, but I'm going to hold my breath on that one. Friday, maximum of 24 with a shower or two. Weekend, we've got rain easing on Saturday, so maybe not such a good ride day, but it's and there's a 100% chance of that rain. Sunday, mostly sunny, looks like the best day for riding. 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
1: Yes, it's Motor Chat again this Wednesday evening with Harold, Kathy and Ebi. And we're going to talk about some things motorcycling. Welcome, guys.
2: G'day.
3: G'day. How'd it go?
1: Doing very well. And our special guest tonight is Deborah Geertz from First Aid for Motorcycles. And later on in the program, we'll be talking about electric scooters.
3: Electric scooters and personal mobility devices.
1: Okay.
3: So that's a bone of contention, I think.
1: Yeah, so stick around for that. Welcome to the show, Deborah.
4: Thank you.
1: Good
4: Thanks
1: to see you again. It's been a while, hasn't it?
3: It's been a while since you've been in the studio. You were on the phone last time, and that was back about 8 months ago, I think.
4: Yeah, it has been a while since I've been in the studio.
3: Hey.
4: Nice trip up.
3: It is so. Look, anyway, we're going to start talking about first aid for motorcycles because you've had a little bit of a change in...
1: But first up,
3: yeah.
1: Our listeners need to know, what is first aid for motorcycles and how did it come about?
4: All right. So First Aid for Motorcyclists, we've been around since 2013 and we provide a specialist training program for motorcyclists around first aid, crash scene management and how to look after yourself and others before, during and after a crash.
3: Sounds impressive. We did a course a fair while ago and it was being conducted by people out of Melbourne, I believe.
4: It would have been out of New South Wales.
3: New South Wales, yep. There we go. So that was when we were first introduced to it. So how long have you been in care of the program in South Australia?
4: We've now had this Australia-wide since 2018. Mm-hmm. So it has changed dramatically since Roger and Tracy owned it.
3: Yes.
4: And then they handed over the reins to myself and Brian. It has changed dramatically since then.
3: Yeah.
4: Lots more components. We're now a nationally recognised training program. We come with statement of attainments for people in their first aid fields. And we do a lot of roadcraft, cornering, other techniques, mental health stuff involved in it as well now.
3: Okay.
1: So how did it actually start? What was the genesis of it?
4: It started because there was nothing available in Australia for motorcyclists that was specific to motorcyclists and the trauma that we experienced and the injuries that we experience if we do come off of our motorcycle. So Tracy herself actually had a crash and she was working for another major organisation and realised that they really had no idea how to cater for the motorcycle industry.
3: Yeah. Yeah.
4: So it evolved from there and now we've taken it from not just being about first aid, it's not just first aid anymore. We do rider training, we do road craft skill sets, we do things about pre-bike checks, we do a lot on mental health, all about surveying a scene. It's an in-depth program that we place in a small amount of time. Yeah.
3: So are there programs in other countries that are similar to this or is this...
4: Nothing similar to what we do now. Other countries, they have motorcycle crash stuff or motorcycle first aid, but it's generally a first aid course with some added extras, whereas we are a little bit more than that.
3: Mm. So catering for the whole safety of the motorcyclist
4: and
3: the motorcycle scene, yeah. Oh, that's an interesting way of putting it because I would have thought that Europe would most probably be the ground point for or the starting point for something like this.
4: Look, they could have their own programs, but nothing that I've ever been approached or seen or sent stuff on for sure. Yeah.
1: I haven't seen anything through the FIM at all, and they're the biggest motorcycle group in Europe.
4: Yeah.
5: So what's the, you're talking about specific for motorcycle trauma. What sort of things are you specifically targeting there?
4: So we target all the Bs, breathing, bleeding, burns and bones, of course. Mm. But then we look at it in a way of when an ambulance comes along, they have all the bells and whistles. When you go to hospital, they have all the bells and whistles. And we target it to all the things that we don't carry as a motorcyclist and all the things that we should carry that will fit into a small space that can make a whole heap of difference for your whole ride day.
3: Actually, that was the one question I was going to ask before. Do the emergency services recognise your course And do they participate in it?
4: Yeah, we do a lot of emergency services. We're actually going to Canberra in a few weeks, working with Ambulance Australia, doing some training with them. We have SES people come through and do our course, CFS, what are they called in Victoria, CFA, they come through and do our course. So we do have a lot of people come through. We've had some emergency, what are they called, advanced road emergency responders.
3: Yes.
4: We had a group of those come through our course in Victoria because they said that they learn all the first aid stuff, but they don't learn the additional stuff that we teach.
3: I have to admit, I was involved in a first responder at a motorcycle collision several years back. I had just completed the first aid for motorcycle course. When the ambulance arrived, she asked me if I knew anything about motorcycle first aid, and I said, yes, I've just completed the course. Good. And I stayed there for the whole time because they needed somebody there who had that experience. I don't think they had experience with motorcycle trauma at that stage, so in its early days.
4: Yep. That's probably not surprising. I have a lot of people that come back and give me feedback after they've done the course, if they've been involved in an incident where they say the ambulance come along and say to them, this is actually really well done. Yeah. You've attended to this scene really well. You've made our job easy.
3: Yeah.
1: That's really valuable because it helps you to design your course.
4: And totally.
1: A greater emphasis or a lesser emphasis.
4: Oh, totally. Totally. Yeah. The more feedback we get, the better it is for us because then we can see where we need to improve, where we need to grow, where we need to change.
3: Yeah. Okay, so now we're talking about change. When we spoke to you 6 months ago, it was a great course already, but there's been a change in the funding, I believe.
4: Yeah,
3: so that's an exciting part.
4: It is really exciting. So I'm not sure if when we spoke last I mentioned about we got a $300,000 grant from the Victorian government to provide this training. So we were the only first aid training organisation, the only female owned organisation and one of the highest recipients of the funding for Victoria. And even better, we now can announce that we've had to hold off for a really long time, but we were given funding from Think Road Safety. So all of our courses that we're currently running here in South Australia from 3 or 4 weeks ago up until the end of September are all subsidised by Think Road Safety, which is fantastic.
3: Okay, that sounds brilliant. And it means, is this for all of the courses or is this just for the preliminary course?
4: No, for all the courses that we're running, yeah.
3: Wow.
5: So that makes it very much more attainable by the average rider who, say, might have balked at, say, the previous fee. We won't mention it exactly. We know it's on your webpage. Now, obviously, it's reduced quite significantly.
4: Yeah, it is. So you can come and attend our training here in South Australia starting at $20.
3: Mm. That's good. And look, we've at the MRASA, we've decided that we were going to actually have to do the course with our members, and we're going to subsidise a further so that the course costs our members nothing, which is, I think, is important to get people doing the course and being motorcycle collision aware.
4: Yeah, absolutely. We've had too many unfortunate incidents this year that the more people that are trained, the better we are all going to be.
3: Yeah.
5: Okay, so using that as a question, and I know it's very much a question without notice, how many of those fatalities do you think if the people around them at the scene initially had have had a reasonable knowledge of first aid may possibly have survived? Do you think that could have occurred?
4: For some of them, possibly. For the couple that I actually know, the people personally, wouldn't have been a chance.
5: Yeah. Yeah.
4: However, there are quite a few that things could have been done better.
3: Yeah.
1: But it's not just about first aid, the training now. it's also about controlling the crash scene.
5: Exactly, and I think
1: that can make a big difference.
3: It can make a huge difference.
5: That's one of the most important things you do, is that you make sure that, first of all, the victims are safe, but more importantly, the responders are actually safe as well. There's no point in going into the middle of an inferno if you're going to burn up as well. There's no sense in doing that. You've got to look at, number one has got to be yourself before you actually go anywhere near that. But people have got to think along that line, as opposed to, whoops, there's a crash there, I've got to go and do something. No, that's not necessarily the right thing. Assess it first.
4: You will find, and you're very right, you'll find that when we do the courses and we do the scenario practice, the first time round you watch people rush in. And then we talk about self-worth, not selfish. So it's all about self-worth. I'm the most important person. I'm not being selfish. I'm having self-worth. If I can't look after myself, I'm no good to you.
5: Well, that was I did quite a few years of volunteer ambulance work in the country many years ago. But at the same time, that's what we were told right from the first instance. You're no good to anybody if you're dead too.
4: Yep.
3: Agreed.
4: Absolutely.
1: A bit like getting old.
5: You're no good to anybody if you're getting old. And Gary's actually come in with a couple of comments here, and I think the main comment he's repeated a couple of times is, sounds like a great service and you definitely need more funding. So, Minister, if you're listening and we're going to see you tomorrow, we're going to ask for more.
3: Yep. Okay. Look, if anybody does want to ask a question, Eby, your phone number?
5: 0418 800 362. Send me a text and we will credit it to you, as I just did with Gary then, and we'll pass it on. We'll get an answer from you.
1: And can you say it again, a bit slower?
5: 0418 800 362. Now, go and grab a pencil and I'll repeat it.
3: Okay, we'll repeat that again. Deborah, you've got a website. How do people get onto the website to see what is going on?
4: All right. It is nice and easy and nice and short. So think of first aid for motorcyclists and just take the first four letters, F-A-F-M.
3: Fafm?
4: Fafm, yeah. .org.au, because we are now a not-for-profit organisation.
3: Ah, right, okay. So, and look, please go onto the website because it's full of information. The type of courses are available on there. The pricing is available on there. And what you need to do to actually get on the application form, everything's available on the website.
4: Yeah, so everything is there. Mm. It shows you when our public courses are. We do run lots of public courses around Australia, so it shows us when our public courses are on. You just pick the state, choose the course date that you want to go to. We now run our courses where you can choose the level of training that you want all in the one day. So whether you want a non-accredited package or whether you want to get accreditation as well, so you can choose it all in one day. All of our hands-on training is across the board, so you get all the same training all on the day. It all depends on what kind of accreditation you want.
3: There you go. So the thing is, if you can't find a course in South Australia, you can always go over to Victoria or New South Wales, plan a holiday.
5: Ride
3: your bike over and do the course over there.
4: We also do plenty of private courses as well, as in your club or group could come and contact us and come and run a private course.
3: Yeah.
4: For your members.
3: Okay, in South Australia, whereabouts are the courses run?
4: So our next ones are in Blackwood, in Balhanna, and in Port Augusta.
3: That sounds like it's right across the state. Do you have a home base at all?
4: So home base is Victor Harbour. Mm-hmm. So when we run regular courses, our home base is Victor Harbour. Although I think I'm also going to make my second home base being Glenelg, because we just did a course out of Glenelg and it was absolutely fantastic. Mm-hmm. The venue that we had and everything was just perfect. Yeah. So.
3: That sounds like perfect for us too, because we've got a big group of people in Adelaide. But I don't know whether Victor Harbour would be... I don't know. It's a great ride down there and we could make a ride day of it, but you've got to be down there early.
4: That's right, yep.
1: Well, we've got to take a break, but we will be back in a minute to talk some more.
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1: Yes, we're back. Kathy, Evie and Harold, and our guest tonight, Deborah Geertz from First Aid for Motorcycles.
5: And before we go much further, just get your pen out and write this number down, 0418 800 362. Send me a text and we'll ask the question on your behalf.
3: Certainly will. Now, Deborah, during the break we made mention of what you'd like to talk about. One of the things was the contents of the primary course.
4: Yeah. So the things that you learn or you come along and we discuss and practice before you even get on your bike. Loads of stuff about pre-rider check, rider training, what you should be looking at before you even get on your bike. Here's a really interesting statistic. 25% of crashes are caused because your tyres aren't the right tyre pressure. Mm. Right? That's just one thing. So we talk about a lot about that. Then we go through how to manage a scene. From there, we go into the CPR component. So if they're unconscious, not breathing, these are the things that we should do. And we actually teach you about how to do effective CPR with rescue breaths while they still have the helmet in place.
3: Yep.
4: So we then go from there. We do talk about helmet removal. We do teach you about helmet removal, but we tell you all the reasons why you shouldn't be doing it as well.
3: Yep.
4: And the only reasons why you should. Then go through the, I call it the Redicky stuff. Go through the things that happen when it's bleeding. So we go through the Redicky stuff and the things that go snap, our bones.
3: Mm-hmm.
4: And then from there we talk about the mental health side of things afterwards, how to address and look after your mental health. Then right at the end of the day we have a very special scenario that I can't tell you about. You have to go and find out. You have to come along to see, because it is a really thought-provoking end of the day. And I watch pretty much 99% of the people that come to our courses at the end of the day, at the last scenario, you watch their whole mindset change because they've just suddenly put everything together from the day, from the start of the day to the end. That last scenario has concreted it for them.
3: Yeah. It sounds like a pretty holistic view of motorcycling and what the safety aspects of it.
4: Oh, look, totally. It really is. And here's the thing. Motorcycling is fun,
3: yeah,
4: right? And I want to keep it fun for everybody. And if we change one or two little things in what we do, it stays fun for everybody. We don't end up having to, you know, deal with traumas or the mental health or losing our friends or dealing with those kind of things, because we'll be more united in being able to look after each other. I mean, yeah, we don't do these courses to look after ourselves. Yeah. We do these courses. Yeah. You do this course to look after Harold. You do this course to, you know, look after everybody else. Yeah. It's not about looking after yourself.
3: Exactly. And look, that's a brilliant way of looking at it. So it's not just for yourself. It's for your mates around you.
4: Oh, totally.
3: And it's for that whole therapeutic bit of being part of a community and being part of a caring community, and that's the motorcycling community.
5: So what do I have to do to actually prepare to attend a course?
4: Make sure you read the welcome email.
5: Mm-hmm.
4: That's pretty much it. Read the instructions. Yeah.
3: So do I have to bring anything with me?
4: Yeah, so we ask you to bring your gear with you, helmets, jackets, gloves, as if you were riding on the day.
3: Mm-hmm.
4: Definitely. We say things like if you want to take notes, pen and paper. We put on some snacks so you don't have to worry about that. You can bring some lunch, of course. But we give you a full rundown of all the things. But the biggest thing is to prepare for it, read the welcome email.
5: Right, okay.
4: It's pretty in-depth. It gives you lots of detail. It tells you everything that you're going to, what's going to happen, where you've got to be, what time you've got to be there.
3: Yeah. Actually, it's funny because most people will get an email and they'll see deer, da-da-da, and yeah, and then that's it. They don't look at it. But like you said, you've got to read the email to get all the information that you require. Do you require to have a bike?
4: No, you don't.
3: So it's not just for bike riders, it's for people who think they may come across
4: Absolutely. It's really interesting, especially interstate, how many people I get a lot that come along that say we actually country drive a lot and we're doing this course because we have seen and we didn't know what to do, so we want to be prepared.
3: That's good.
4: I say to people, it's for riders, pillions and admirers.
3: Yeah, and that's what I was getting to, is that it's not just for motorcyclists.
4: No.
1: So what's the breakdown of motorcyclists and non-motorcyclists during your course?
4: Are we talking as in riders or riders and pillions or...?
3: Those who are involved in motorcycling, I think.
4: Yeah, so look, we get 90% of those involved in motorcycling, whether they be riders or riders and pillions, and we get then the 10% easily of people who aren't riders or aren't riders yet, or they do this because they've seen something, or we've had people bring their grandkids or their kids along because they wanted their kids to get some kind of different training and different experience.
3: Yeah, yeah. Oh, the SAPOL do a whole heap of road safety courses, and one of them is getting your motorcycle licence. And parents and grandparents push their kids into doing this, and the kids come out thinking, wow, yeah, that was worthwhile.
4: Those courses are totally worthwhile. I've been and done them, and they are fantastic.
3: Yeah, yeah. We've done three. The only one I haven't done is the e-bike one, and we're going to come to that one later. But it's worthwhile information. Any information you can get about road safety, about motorcycling, I think is worthwhile
4: Absolutely. And you know what? Things change all the time, and we change, and our bodies change, and our mindsets change. And it's really good to keep on top of refreshing skill sets all the time.
3: Yeah.
1: Well, you have different courses. Can you tell us the difference between them?
4: So we have one structured course now. We did have different kinds of courses, but now we have one structured course. But what we can do is if we can tailor a course specifically for your environment. So as I was saying, if you're an adventure rider group and you all come to us as adventure riders and you say we want this specifically for what are we going to do when we're a few hundred k's out, etc., we tailor what we do specifically for your group.
3: Okay, that sounds worthwhile.
5: So overall, what's been the uptake of the courses by motorcyclists? You're getting a lot of response?
4: So, sadly, South Australia is our slowest and lowest response. South Australian riders are our slowest and our lowest responses for these courses, which is really disappointing. I've spent half of this year interstate and getting 25 to 30 students per course, every course, and South Australia is our lowest.
3: Yeah, you've got to remember, South Australia population is about one-fifth of New South Wales.
5: Yeah, but that about doesn't stop quarter of bleeding and breaking.
3: No, it doesn't, but it means that you're not going to have the population. You're only going to get one-fifth of what you would normally get in New South Wales.
1: But percentage-wise, we have the highest uptake of blood donors.
3: Yeah, I know. It's weird. It's really weird.
1: Yeah, you think that.
3: 3% of Australians donate blood. 7% of South Australians donate blood. So it's a weird
1: hopefully
3: fact.
1: This show tonight will turn things around a bit.
5: Especially when you consider that it is now, thanks to good funding, a hell of a lot cheaper than what it was in the recent past. So get out there and have another look.
3: Yeah, all first aid courses are not cheap. So to actually get your first aid course and to go through whichever outlet you go through is not a cheap thing. And workplaces require it of whoever's a first aider. So it's just one of those things. So if there's a subsidy for it, I think it's a fantastic thing.
4: Absolutely. And even without the subsidy, our training is really quite affordable. You're looking at, $135, $145 tops kind of thing. How much is your life worth?
3: Yeah.
5: Well, judging by the way some people dress when they hop on their bike, not a hell of a lot.
3: Yeah. And by the helmets that they buy. Some of them buy second-hand helmets from dodgy places that have possibly been in a collision already. So, yeah, some people don't really value their life.
4: Yeah.
3: I guess it's the age group too. The younger ones have this...
5: I wouldn't put it down to just a demographic. I would say it's just people being apathetic and not
3: going to happen
5: thinking about what can happen and how actually that knowledge can not only save themselves but also somebody else.
3: Yeah.
5: And that's the important thing is, that message we've got to get through is that you're not only doing this for yourself, you're doing it for everyone around you that you go riding with.
4: Yeah, absolutely. Yeah.
1: And that's why one of the reasons that we push, watch out for your mates.
5: Yeah.
1: And if your mates are doing the wrong thing, then call them out.
3: Yeah.
1: Because you're all got to be looking after each other.
3: Yeah.
1: We mentioned helmets before. And if we could go back to that, you have a specific part in your courses which deal with removing helmets or not removing helmets if it's not applicable. But what about the idea that many helmets have different locking mechanisms.
4: Yeah,
1: Getting a new helmet, sometimes you have to get used to a new locking mechanism.
5: You need training.
1: So how do you deal with that?
4: Yeah, so we actually do have a segment in our course, a part of it, about going and having a look at everybody else's helmets. I say straight out to people, we have an educational video about what your helmets do, the crash places, all of that, what's the most supportive helmet, all that kind of stuff. And then I openly say to them, okay, how well do you know your helmet? It's not your helmet that we're worried about. And so we then, as a group, we all have a look at other people's helmets. We ask the question, who has an open face here? Who has a modular helmet? Who has a full face? What kind of buckle is it? Do you have emergency tabs? Do you know where your emergency tabs are? Do you know how to find them? Do you know how to operate them even? So right through to we had a class and there were 5 different mechanisms to undo helmets in that one class. 5 different.
3: Wow. I didn't realise that there were that many different styles. Mm-hmm. Yeah.
5: And then there's the... I'm signalling here.
4: The
5: so
4: Voss.
5: Everybody can see. Yeah,
4: the Voss helmet, yeah.
5: Yeah. The one that attaches in the centre.
4: Yeah, that is a really, really interesting helmet. I don't think I would buy one and wear one myself, but I've seen quite a few of them. They're very, very popular in Victoria, so I've seen quite a few of them over there. I find them really interesting. I fear of what's going to happen if the mechanism at the sides fail and you have to scan a QR code to get instructions on how to undo them. There's a QR code on the side of the helmet that you scan that gives you the instructions of what to do in a case of emergency.
3: Yeah. So removing one of those helmets, if they are removed, could cause more damage to the person that's got the helmet on, purely because you're taking away that support. And like you were saying before, there are situations where you need to leave the helmet on and some situations where you need to take it off.
4: Look, I don't know about causing more damage. I think it still passes the what is deemed... it does pass what is deemed safe. The confusion would come around, how do I actually open this? Because it is such a rare style of helmet, really. That's going to be the confusion.
3: Right.
4: What do I do with this?
5: Because when I... like, my I used to have the double D ring, and when I moved from that, there was a simple Nolan helmet to the HJC I've gone to now, which has got the clip. So much easier to use, but until I got used to it, it was almost impossible. So, yeah. And, you know, that there was me trying to put the helmet on and go for a ride, and I couldn't get the helmet done up. And so,
3: and then it is.
1: Yeah. Okay. Rider Roundup is coming up in a few minutes.
3: Certainly is, and then we've still got to talk about Gus, and we've still got to talk about e-bikes.
1: All right.
3: Hopefully we'll get onto the e-bikes.
5: I think we'll be here until 9 o'clock, so sorry, Karen, if you're on your way in, you might as well turn around and go home. We're going to keep talking.
1: Okay, we'll do our best to get everything done. Back in a moment.
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9: Every time you hop on your motorbike, who else is coming with you? 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

rally is at Mundurra Oval, and that's the 17th, 18th and 19th of July. Fiona is the person to call. Her number is 0429 186 248. There is a camping fee donation. Wombat Rally Nappaby Scout Camp on the 7th, 8th and 9th of August. Lefty is a person to call, 0412 767 945. And last on the list is the Peregrine Rally at Jaybuck Reserve, which is at Jaybuck, obviously, on August the 28th and 29th. Don's the man to call, and his number is 0409 040 657. And we'll be having him in to talk about dressing up a sidecar, as well as talking about the Peregrine Rally later on. Now, Motorcycling SA events this weekend. We've got the Kadena Car Club Championship Round 2. That's on June the 13th between 8 a.m. and Stumps. And you'll find that one at 58 Smith Street at Wallaroo. Mud and Tars have got their Come and Try Day, and that's between 7 a.m. and Stumps, and you can go and see that one at Days Road at Victor Harbour. You really do need to go onto their Facebook pages to get all the details for that. And if you would want to know more about it, you can also go to motorcyclingsa.org.au or call the office on 8332 9000. Or if you really like to go and see them, you can call in at 251 The Parade at Beulah Park, but give them a call first to make sure they are open. The rides for this weekend, we've got Samrats have got their ride on the 14th of June, and they meet at On the Run, Old Ranella at 9 a.m. and they ride to the Victory Hotel at Selix Hill. The Scoots have got their next ride on June the 21st, so you need to go to check out theirs on their Facebook page. The Cruiser Club have got their next ride on the 21st of June at 9 a.m. Hungry Jack's, and that's One Commercial Road at Shido Park. And they're off to Normanville. And if you wish to be part of the CMA rides, their next ride is on the third Saturday, so that's coming up on, what's that date? I can't even work it out now. The 20th of June. And they start from the Villies Cafe at Mile End at 8 a.m. for breakfast, and they go off for their ride at 10 a.m. in the morning. And if you are part of a ride group, you are expected to be licensed and your machine must be registered and roadworthy. And please wear adequate safety gear. That's what it's all about. Club meetings, we've got the Sidewinders, and it's not particularly a club meeting, but it's a junior development course for riders between the age of 4 and under 16. Adam Possingham is a bloke to ring, and he's a very easy to talk to fellow. His number is 0493 200 080. The Bikers Against Child Abuse South Australian chapter have their meetings on the third Thursday of each month at the Robin Hood Hotel, and that's 315 Port Rush Road at Norwood. 8 a.m. is the time, and all are welcome. The Levis Club have their meetings on the second Tuesday of the month, and that's at the Northfield RSL, the front entrance to the Yatla Prison, Grand Junction Road at Northfield. And I'm not going to say about where it is. The meetings are at 7:30. New members are always welcome. These are the guys that do the Selix Beach Run, and they also control Akusa Park. MRASA have their meetings on the third Monday of each month, and they usually have their meetings at 251 The Parade at Beulah Park at 7 p.m. This month we are at the Elephant and Castle Hotel at the same time. 4B's Benton Buckle Bikers Brigade have their meetings on the first Wednesday of each month at the West Oak Hotel at 208 Hindley Street. The Long Riders Christian Motorcycle Club of South Australia, the Adelaide chapter, is situated behind the Evoca Hotel, 893 South Road at Clarence Gardens. They have an open night on the first Saturday of each month at 7 p.m. Everyone is welcome, so come and say g'day. Now, the Amberlite Motorcycle Cafe created Amberlite Pay It Forward Motorcycle Gear Program. And they say that loving motorcycles isn't cheap. We offer free pre-loved motorcycle gear, jackets, gloves and boots to riders who need a helping hand. Everyone deserves protection on the road. So when you no longer need your gear, you pay it forward, pass it on to another rider, or just return it to the cafe to be put out into the public domain again. One simple act of kindness creates a ripple through the riding community, just riders looking out for riders. So if you have spare gear sitting unused, consider donating it. If you're new to riding, doing it tough, or just need a hand, reach out. Together we can keep riders safe, in gear and on the road. So you can drop your gear at the Main Street Cafe in Lobethal, stay in for a cuppa. You can also

0: 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We were saying before about the SAPOL road safety section sessions, and they hold heaps of free road safety sessions. If you'd like to know more about it, you can go through to Eventbrite and search SAPOL road safety section. They do old road users sessions, and the next one is on the 10th. No, that's tonight. You've missed tonight. Australian Road Rules Road Safety Sessions is on the 24th of June at 7 p.m. The next Guide to Obtaining Your Motorcycle Licence is on June the 29th at 7 p.m. And they did have an e-bike safety advice session. They are going to schedule more for Metro, and there has been interest from Metropolitan Councils to have sessions in their local areas. So that looks like it's a very positive. Blood Bikes Australia need you. They deliver urgent medical needs to hospitals and patients across the country. It's a powerful way to turn your passion for riding into something life-changing. So you can head to bloodbikesaustralia.com.au to find out how you can get involved locally. Many Aussies experience mental health problems every year, with an estimated 9 deaths per year in Australia. 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We support Black Dog Institute as they try to address the issue. 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If you're experiencing difficulties, you can ring Lifeline 24 hours a day on 13 11 14. Or you can text Lifeline between 6 and midnight if you're more comfortable texting. And that number is 0477 131 14. There's also a suicide callback service 24 hours a day. The number 1300 659 467. And Lifeblood are asking you to give blood, give life. Cough and cold season is here, and Lifeblood are struggling to meet patient needs, and they need new donors to fill those chairs. So consider becoming a donor or renewing your status from I'm just having a rest to yes, I can. Simply Google Donate Blood, or you can call 131495, and life is the reason. 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There is a heap of travelling mobile donor units, but there's also donor units every state of Australia. So next time you're holidaying and it's your turn to donate, find one near you. 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Think road safety.
1: 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You're listening to Motor Chat on Adelaide's Coast FM 88.7. Kathy Harold and Evie, and our special guest tonight, Deborah Geertz from First Aid for Motorcyclists. And we were going to talk about refresher courses, first aid equipment, and what not to do at a crash scene, but we're running out of time. So we think that if you want to know more about that, then join one of the courses.
2: Absolutely, the only way to do it.
0: Brilliant way to do it.
1: Yeah. And Deborah, you're going to talk to us about GUS.
3: Yeah, so First Aid for Motorcyclists have put out a program this year, and it's called the Have You Seen GUS? Now, GUS is short for Gear Up Safely, voted by the First Aid for Motorcyclists community, actually. So what is GUS? So we have people that ride around, and they wear a Have You Seen GUS vest. And then we ask people of the general public, if you have seen GUS, to wear it as safe as possible, take a photo and upload it, and you go into the draw to win a prize. Now, our GUS riders are all volunteer riders, but they also go into the draw to win a prize as well. And if it's all right with you guys, I'd really like to announce this month's winner of our GUS Rider Prize and our GUS Spotter Prize, if that's all
0: you
3: right.
0: You are most welcome to.
3: Right, so our GUS Rider, she has done the most rides through the GUS program, actually, since its inception. And her name is Jessica Spiller, and she is a GUS Rider. So she has won a $50 Visa card. And our spotter, who actually spotted Jessica out, is her name is Christine Taylor, and she's also won a $50 Visa card, so they can spend that on whatever they like. which is fantastic. And of course, we will be contacting them as well. But look, it's a really great initiative. We're hoping that it brings more people to see us, hear us, know about us as motorcyclists.
0: Yes, yes.
3: Look out for us, and then hopefully it then brings more of our community together to do more training, be more community spirited, and really look out for each other. And long term, I want our road toll to be zero. I mean, I know we'll never ever completely get it, but I'd love to get it to.
2: There's no harm in hoping.
1: How do people see Gus?
2: Well, hang on,
1: how do they know it's Gus?
2: If we hold one of those vests up, people can see it.
3: That's right. So I have brought in some wonderful Gus vests for you. We have some bright yellow vests, and it does say, "Have you seen Gus?" on the back of it. It's got a QR code that people can scan to upload their images. You can go to our website, and there's a page all about Gus there, so you can enroll as a Gus rider, or you can go on. And we have our own app as well. Yeah.
0: Okay, so what's that website again?
3: FAFM.org.au.
0: Fantastic.
1: So watch out for Gus on the roads, and the goal is no more Smidsies in South Australia.
3: Absolutely.
0: And if you don't know what a Smidsie is, I'm sorry, mate, I didn't see you.
2: Yeah, and unfortunately, Gary, no, you're a car driver. That keeps you out of it.
0: Oh, no, he can be a Gus spotter. He can be a spotter. Because that's what we're trying to do. What you're trying to do is to make people aware of motorcyclists on the road. So there's not other motorcyclists noticing other motorcyclists.
2: But he can't be a rider. He can't be a Gus rider.
1: Motorcyclists are like dogs. They always see each other.
3: Yeah, oh, totally. But we want the kids in the car, and instead of playing yellow spotto, there's a bike. There's a bike, and we want the culture to grow up like that.
0: Yeah, that's brilliant. And how long is Gus going to be here for?
3: As long as we can continue to fund it.
0: So it's not just a one-off in the eastern states?
3: No, it's not. We're doing this year-long or as long as we can fund it. So we are funding a majority of it, First Aid for Motorcyclists. Mm. Think Road Safety have come on board, and they are funding a proportion of it for us as well.
0: Yep.
3: We're hoping that we can get donations from businesses, all kinds of businesses, not just motorcycle-related, all businesses across the board, to be able to help keep funding it. So as long as people attend courses, I put all that money back into the community, not into my pocket.
0: Yep, that's
2: so if there's any business out there, they can certainly contact you, Deborah.
3: Absolutely.
2: Are you willing to give your phone number out, or just contact you via the website?
3: Yeah, website is probably the easiest, because if I'm teaching, I can't answer my phone.
2: Yep. So certainly get to FAFM and get in contact if you want to support this very worthy cause.
1: And you can watch out for a red V-Strom out there on the road, because the rider's name is now Gus.
0: August.
2: Oh, dear. Okay. That sounds like a worry.
0: Okay. Now, look, we did promise that we were going to talk about e-bikes, e-scooters and personal mobility devices. And I'll just give a little bit of an overview. An e-bike is an electric bike. It's a bike that has pedals as a primary source of power, but has a small electric motor that provides assistance to start riding, go up hills and ride against the wind. The power rules to be legal to ride in public places, an e-bike must have a motor with a maximum continuous power output of 250 watts, be pedaled power with motor assistance up to 25 kilometres per hour, have a motor that stops providing assistance after 25 kilometres per hour, and have a motor that can work without pedalling but only up to 6 kilometres per hour. So there's the overview of what an e-bike is, but there are other e-type or electric type devices out there, including the little scooters with the tiny little wheels, which we have in South Australia, but no other state seems to have a huge amount of them. But there's also the unicycles, there's skateboards, what are those?
2: Even quads.
0: Yeah, there's a whole heap Segways. There's a whole heap of vehicles, and the thing is that it's open slather now, because you can buy these bikes or these devices, and you can upgrade them. It's all available on the internet.
1: So if you have one of those stand-on scooters with the tiny wheels, What kind of speeds are they limited to?
0: They, in South Australia, they're limited to 25 kilometres per hour on designated pathways, so like the linear park, or on roads where you're allowed to ride a push bike. Mm. But on a footpath, they're only allowed to do 10 kilometres per hour. Mm. That's South Australian law.
1: Yeah.
0: So we're talking about Queensland now, and Queensland have just changed.
2: Well, I think, first of all, just to hit back on the speeds, I think they're fairly well common across the board. The 25 kilometre per hour certainly is on the road, and then it should ideally be in the bike lane if there is one, or certainly to the left of the lane, and on public paths, well, then you've got to ride it appropriately.
0: Yeah. So now the problem that we have with this is that some of the upgraded e-bikes and mobility devices are going faster than what they're supposed to be because they've been fiddled with, and some of them don't have a pedal assist on them, so they are now classified as motorcycles. And, of course, the statistics for that goes into motorcycling. Do we want that?
1: Nope. No way.
0: Because they don't have a licence, they don't have any idea of road rules and regulations if they're younger than 16. Most kids don't know
1: there's
0: road rules.
1: There's no insurance. If they are responsible for a collision.
0: Yeah.
1: They're just like bicycles.
0: Except they're powered.
2: Well, the important thing to remember is that these things, no one who is riding those e-bike scooters or whatever you like to call them is actually trained in the use of them, and therefore also trained in how to manage traffic around them. So therefore you've got somebody who's got no idea, probably in quite a lot of cases hasn't even got a license, out there on something which is travelling faster, often faster than the traffic around them, taking all sorts of ungodly risks, and untrained, unlicensed, unregistered, uninsured, and basically
1: underage.
2: Heading towards being an unperson.
0: Okay. As I said, the Queensland government have taken this into hand. Deborah, kick in at any time if you wish to talk about it, because we're quite passionate about this. The Queensland government have decided to deliver tougher e-scooter and e-bike laws from July the 1st to stop behaviour that puts lives at risk. The new laws respond to widespread community concern over the use of e-bikes and personal mobility devices, which include e-scooters, e-skateboards, e-unicycles and segways. Now, under the stronger laws, police can seize and destroy illegal devices from the 1st of July.
2: I want to go back one step. What's the point of having all of this sort of legislation if you can't actually identify the damn thing in the first place? We actually put a number onto that.
0: That's where it comes into it. There's more. There's more. They do random breath testing and enforce drink riding and drink driving laws. So it's going to be the same as your ordinary breathalyzer restrictions of 0.05. Devices faster than 25 kilometres per hour will be banned, so that it must not exceed that 25 k's. A 12 kilometre speed limit on footpaths in Queensland only. Now there's going to be penalties. The other thing, the riders must be 16 with a licence from the 31st of August. And there may be some exemptions for medical conditions and disabilities, but I don't know what those are. You'll need to go to the website for that. The ability for a 12 to 17-year-old to ride is only under strict parental supervision, so they've got to have a parent with them. Parents can be fined if their under 16-year-old is found riding illegally. And compliance labelling for e-bikes is mandatory, so from the 21st of February 2027, they must have a compliance labelling on there.
2: That's a compliance plate, but yes. What I'm saying is that if a cop is driving along, they see an e-bike around doing something, there is no registration plate on them, there's not even an identification number, you know, like the hire bikes have got a three or four digit number over the back mudguard. There's no if your own personal one doesn't need to be identified. Until we put something on the bike to actually identify it as that's the one we're looking for, all of this legislation is pie in the sky.
3: It's not going to change anything.
2: You have to identify so you can actually say, I saw you do this. Here's a photo of your thing doing this. Until we can identify that machine as being the one that was actually involved in the incident, it's not going to work. So there's a major flaw in that legislation.
0: Yeah. Yeah.
3: The whole thing is they've shut the gate after the horse has bolted, haven't they?
0: Yeah.
3: You know, they're looking at this. I see that they're looking at this the wrong way round. They're looking at this, let's slap a fine, slap a fine, slap a fine. Well, they don't have the resources. There's not the resources to slap a fine, slap a fine. What are they going to do? Sit on every corner and watch every child and every parent and every person? Not enough people to do that. Why don't we go back to giving them the education from an early age when they start at school and put that as part of the curriculums, road safety, how to be safe, all of this, start it that way so that they grow up with that sense of good riding, good purpose. Yeah. When I went to school, we had how to ride a bike courses.
0: Mm.
3: We did little segments of this is how you ride a push bike. Mm. These are the road rules around riding a push bike. This is where you ride on the bike. They don't do that anymore. Why not?
0: They do. There are courses in schools, but I don't know whether it's mandatory.
2: It's not mandatory. And certainly, well, the course that the Road Safety Centre does, it's a voluntary course, and that's, you know, if the parents think it's worth their while to take the kids down there. So that's maybe 10%
0: Yeah, they do go out to schools. I know that. Speaking to Nick, they do go out to schools and do a riding program at schools, and they take them in.
3: But this could be a PE lesson.
0: It could be, yeah.
3: Do you know what I mean?
2: I think the unfortunate thing that we've got, though, and I'm getting hot under the collar about this one, is the fact that we're only really talking probably about a very small percentage of riders anyway. The people that don't give a rat's about anything, they're the ones that are stealing the cars. They're the ones that are, regardless of what they're doing, they will speed, they will drink, they will use drugs and drive and do everything else at the same time. They don't give a damn about the road rules.
0: And they're not going to worry about education.
2: So, you know, there's that small cohort that we do have to control. But how do we do that, especially without identification of any sort? I've got no idea.
1: Well, I guess that one of the big things that they can do, if they can catch them, is take their scooters, their bikes away from them and destroy them.
0: That's what they're doing. Yeah. They're destroying.
1: Probably. Yeah. I would go a step further and say they have to be there and watch them be destroyed.
0: Oh, yeah. Oh, yeah.
1: Because that would have a much bigger mental impact on them.
2: Yeah. There was, there's always been the issue where, for young riders, they get advice, you know, buy a cheap bike because you're gonna crash it at some stage during your training period. So, you know, again, it's going to hurt, but these things aren't all that expensive either. That's the trouble.
0: And you can buy the kits so easily. Mm. That's the thing that worries me, is that you can buy the kits so easily.
1: Okay, we've had our spit.
2: No, we haven't. We haven't started yet.
1: But we're running out of time, and we have to give Deborah a chance to tell people a little bit more about how they can get into contact with her and how they can book a course. So you don't have to be in a group to book a course.
3: No, you don't have to be in a group. You don't have to be a group at all. You can be an individual, a couple of friends. You can come to anybody can come along to our public courses. That's not a problem at all. When I say about booking as a group, that's generally a private group. For example, the Ulysses and the Flurio booked us a few months ago to come out and train just their club. So it could be a private group of people that want us to come out and purely just service their particular group. But anybody can come along to our public courses, and they're openly listed on our Facebook page. I'm learning how to use Insta. So on our Insta and also on our website. Yeah, no, I'm really bad at Insta. So if anyone's young and would like to volunteer lessons to me on Insta, that'd be great. Thank you very much. But yeah, our Facebook and our website definitely are all there.
1: Okay. Thanks very much for coming in.
3: Hey,
1: I'm sure we'll talk
3: to
1: you again in the future, and we will see you again at a course. Everybody out there, think about it and do something to help make everybody safe. And watch out for Gus.
0: Yeah, definitely watch out for Gus because he's worth a fortune now.
1: Yeah. Cara Montgomery is waiting in the next studio to bring us the After Dinner Mix. Lots more great music here on Adelaide's Coast FM 88.7. And Motor Chat will be back next week, same time, same place. And here's Auntie Jack to take us out.

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1: The forecast for tomorrow, Thursday the 11th of June, is a partly cloudy day and we're looking at a top of 20 and an overnight low of 8. Friday, a shower or two and 24, which is actually quite warm, and an overnight low of 14 and then showers over the weekend. And currently here in Glendore, it is 12 degrees. It's a fairly clear night. So if you look over into the northwestern sky over towards Outer Harbour, you'll see a couple of bright stars. And that's Jupiter and Mars have aligned tonight. And they're quite bright in the sky. You shouldn't miss them.
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1: Hello and welcome to the program. It's great to have your company this Wednesday night. A big thank you to Kathy, Eby and Harold for Motor Chat. And they'll be back again next Wednesday night at 7 o'clock with another great show. Okay, if you saw the Facebook post of my program today, I had a PS on there that there was going to be a special program tonight. And here it is, 64 years ago, on the 12th of June 1964, 62 years ago, get my maths right, four guys from Liverpool arrived in Adelaide to a crowd of 300,000 lining the streets from the Adelaide airport to the Adelaide Town Hall in King William Street. John Lennon later said it was the biggest crowd that they had ever seen. They played four sold-out concerts on the 12th and 13th of June at Centennial Hall. They played two shows a night comprising a 10-song set, which took 30 minutes. Some Coast presenters here are old enough to remember all of this. I don't. Including Monts, who won a front-row ticket to one of the shows. When asked what he thought about it, his memory of the night, he said, is seeing the Beatles on stage, not hearing them singing because all he could hear was screaming girls. Probably good that he had a free ticket. He wouldn't have got his money's worth. So tonight, in honour of their Adelaide visit 64 years ago, I'm not playing the Beatles themselves, but other artists performing their great songs. So please sit back, enjoy the next 2 hours on the After Dinner Mix with Karen here on Adelaide's 88.7 Coast FM.

0: Now, Junior, behave yourself.
1: Ah, there you go. The first four songs for tonight's show. That was The Twilights, of course, with Bad Boy. Joe Cocker with She Came In Through the Bathroom Window, and I've got another one of his coming up in a little while. You'll probably guess what it is. He released that in 1969. And funny enough, a lot of people that recorded songs of the Beatles had big hits with them as well. So there you go. Sometimes it's good to ride on the coat strings of other people. Get that right in a minute. Chuck Berry with Roll Over Beethoven. And we started the show off with Mental as Anything from the movie Young Einstein that starred Yahoo Sirius and rock and roll music. It's 14 minutes past 8 here on Adelaide's Coast FM. Hope you're enjoying the show.
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0: 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It's 28 minutes past 8 here on Adelaide's Coast FM 88.7. Now, if you're wondering who that was Chris de Burgh with Lady Madonna. He was born in Argentina and, of course, he had lots of hits of his own. I can only say that all these people that I'm playing tonight, they obviously all were influenced by the Beatles. I mean, to me, they're the best group that were ever around. Other people will argue that the Rolling Stones were, but we'll put them on a par. But I think you'd find that there wouldn't be as many cover songs of Rolling Stones than there are of Beatles, but I'm not going to get into an argument about that. Some other trivia from the concert in Adelaide, of course, Ringo Starr wasn't there because he was recovering from tonsillitis, and so Jimmy Nicol took his place. And he rejoined the group in, Ringo Starr rejoined the group in Melbourne. And of course, they weren't originally coming to Adelaide, and Bob Francis got a petition of 80,000 signatures signed, and that convinced them to come to Adelaide. And as they say, the rest is history. Before Chris de Burgh, we had Sherbet with Nowhere Man, Huey Lewis and the News with Oh Darlin', and Molly Hatchet, a group out of Florida with Back in the USSR. On the other side, I've got a group from Washington called the Posies.
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You're listening to the After Dinner Mix with Karen. That was Joe Cocker with the song from the Sgt. Pepper's album, With a Little Help from My Friends. And I remember wagging school, I reckon it was high school, yeah, it was definitely high school, to go to the movies in the city to see Mad Dogs and Englishmen. And when I got to the theatre, there was a whole lot of other school kids there as well, including my next door neighbour. So, but it was good. It was worth it. From 1964, The Kinks, if you didn't pick up the voices, with Long Tall Sally, also recorded by Little Richard. Ray Columbus and the Invaders with I Wanna Be Your Man. And the Posies out of Washington, the US, with I'm Looking Through You. No birthday artists this week. You would think out of all the artists in tonight's show that someone would be having a birthday tonight, but there isn't, so I'm not doing one. But I have got a back-to-back coming up shortly after I play this song from John Farnham.

0: One great Aussie there, John Farnham, with his version of Help. And contrary to what a lot of people think, I actually think his version is better than the Beatles, but that's just my opinion. Okay, I've actually got a back-to-back tonight. Normally, I wouldn't with a special show like this, but this group has did two or three songs of the Beatles. So here's a couple from the suite.
1: This is the After Dinner Mix with Karen. We're going back to back on the track.

Sergio Mendes and Brazil 66 there from 1968 with their version of Fool on the Hill. They also do a good version of Day Tripper as well. Before that, the unique sounds of the Mamas and the Papas. Doesn't matter what they sing, they've just got that unique sound with their version of Twist and Shout. And our back-to-back this week was Sweet, and they had their own spin on these songs as well. Ticket to Ride and Paperback Writer. It's just gone 2 minutes past nine, so welcome to the second hour of the After Dinner Mix with Karen. For those of you who might have just tuned in and you're wondering what on earth is going on, I'm playing songs by the Beatles, but by other artists, in honour of the Beatles' visit to Adelaide 62 years ago on Friday. I get the dates right, the 12th, yes. So I just thought I'd do something a little bit different, and most people like the Beatles, so I'm sure you're able to sing along to most of the tunes. Okay, well, this is the Master's Apprentices now, our own Master's Apprentices, with their version of I Feel Fine.

0: That was a group out of the UK, and they were actually managed by Brian Epstein as well as the Beatles, the Silky, with You've Got to Hide Your Love Away. And I've actually got somebody else singing that song a little bit later because it's a really good version as well. Otherwise, there are no double-ups. Jimmy Barnes in his normal screaming style with Money. No, he's okay. He's good old Jimmy. Smokey Robinson and the Miracles with You've Really Got a Hold on Me. And the Master's Apprentices with I Feel Fine. On the other side of these important messages, we'll have Cliff Bennett and the Rebel Rousers and Zoot.
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0: It's right on 9:30 here at Adelaide's Coast FM 88.7. And we're into the last half an hour of the After Dinner Mix with Karen. That was the Mona Lisa Twins, born in Austria but now based in Liverpool, with Drive My Car. Steve Tyler and Aerosmith with Come Together, great version of that. Eleanor Rigby from Zoot, and I think that that was the best version of that song. And Cliff Bennett and the Rebel Rousers with Got to Get You Into My Life. Now, Billy J. Kramer wants to know, do you want to know a secret?
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0: Frankie Valli in the Four Seasons there with We Can Work It Out. Before that, Daryl Cotton with Till There Was You. Doug Parkinson with a great version of Dear Prudence. And we started off with Billy J. Kramer, who released Do You Want to Know a Secret in 1963. You're listening to the After Dinner Mix with Karen. It's coming up to 18 minutes to 10, I should say. Robert Cortazzo's in at 10 o'clock with the Picture Show Man, filling in for Mike Royns. He must still be on the sick list. On the other side of these messages, we'll have Elton John.
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That was Eddie Vedder, who's the lead singer of Pearl Jam, with his version of You've Got to Hide Your Love Away. And that was from the movie soundtrack of I Am Sam, which starred Sean Penn. We also had the Bee Gees with You Won't See Me, Helen Reddy with One After 909, and Elton John with John Lennon doing backing vocals and guitar with the classic from 1974, Lucy in the Sky with Diamonds. Well, it's almost time for me to get out of here. I hope you've enjoyed my tribute to the Beatles tonight. As I said, 62 years ago on Friday, they turned up in Adelaide to a big crowd of people, which I think overwhelmed them somewhat. And if you were fortunate enough to get to one of their concerts, good for you. They would have been unbelievable. Have a great week. Stay warm. I've got next week off, so I'll be back in a fortnight. In the meantime, I'm going to go out with Human Nature with I Saw Her Standing There. You've been listening to the After Dinner Mix with Karen Montgomery. Until next time, bye for now. Robert Cortazzo coming up shortly.

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1: And it's a mostly clear and very still night out there, and it's quite cool. And absolutely still, no breeze, very light winds. And for Thursday, we're going to reach a maximum of 20 degrees with an overnight low of 8. Partly cloudy, the chance of fog about in the northern suburbs in the early morning, and the slight chance of a shower. And for Friday, maximum of 24 degrees with an overnight low of 14. Cloudy, medium chance of showers, most likely in the evening. Currently, the temperature is 10 degrees, and it's right on 1 minute past 10.
2: Rolling through a sunburned country, rising at the break of day, brightly shining beams of sunshine, chasing all our cares away. And as the sun goes down in another little town, you can hear

And welcome to the Picture Show, man. This is Robert Cortazzo filling in for Mike Royans this evening on the Picture Show, man show. I used to have this show once. It was called At the Movies. Thanks to Karen Montgomery for the After Dinner Mix and her tribute to the Beatles. That was actually great. Love hearing a tribute to the Beatles there, all those covers. Hard to actually can't comprehend how many covers there are for the Beatles. Absolutely unbelievable. And I believe there's no greater homage to an artist than covering a version of their musical journey. Absolutely fabulous. Okay, this evening I've got a mishmash of everything here. I've got all sorts of stuff. No particular theme. I've got 28 songs which cover 27 movie soundtracks. Hopefully I'll be able to cover all of them. And I say, I believe you probably know all of these movies. I know I've seen every single one more than once. And so let's start, shall we? This one here, you'll know for sure.

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0: 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We started that set with Raindrops Keep Falling on My Head by BJ Thomas from the movie soundtrack of Butch Cassidy and the Sundance Kid. Now, the original script for Butch Cassidy was by William Goulburn and was originally titled The Sundance Kid and Butch Cassidy, but that all changed when Paul Newman, who was the biggest star on the planet at the time, took the role of Butch. Burt Bacharach and Harold David wrote this song for the film, which starred Paul Newman and Robert Redford. It was the first million seller for the legendary songwriters. BJ Thomas was getting over laryngitis when he recorded this. It gave this song, at first, a raspy quality that the producers of the movie liked. 8 weeks later, Thomas recorded another version that was released as a single in October 1969. This version, with then now the famous horn solo, which you just heard, was added at the end. Great movie. If you haven't seen it, then you don't know what you'll be missing. After that, we had Steeler's Wheel, Stuck in the Middle with You from the movie Reservoir Dogs, soundtrack by Quentin Tarantino. It'll come out in a minute. Quentin Tarantino's one of his masterpieces. It stars Michael Marsden as Mr. Blonde in this particular memorable moment, which is played during a very unpleasant scene, which I won't go into, but if you've seen the movie, you'll know exactly what I'm talking about. And we wrapped it all up with Brian Cadd in All the Way That They Use My Face, and that was from Alvin Rides Again. Okay, it's right on 17 minutes past 10. I have a special guest DJ to announce the next song for you.
1: Good morning, Vietnam! Hey, this is not a test. This is rock and roll. Time to rocket from the Delta to the DMZ. Is that me or does that sound like an Elvis Presley movie? Viva Da Nang. Oh, Viva Da Nang. Da Nang me, why don't they get a rope and hang me? Hey, is it a little too early for being that loud? Hey, too late. It's 0600. What's the O stand for? Oh, my God, it's early. Speaking of early, picture a man going on a journey beyond sight and sound. He's left Crete. He's entered the demilitarized zone. What is a demilitarized zone? Sounds like something out of the Wizard of Oz.
2: Oh, no, don't go in there.
1: Oh, hee, ho, Ho Chi Minh.
2: Oh, look, you've landed in Saigon. You're among the little people now.
3: We represent the Arvern Army, the Arvern Army. Oh, no, follow the Ho Chi Minh Trail. Follow the Ho Chi Minh Trail.
1: Oh, I'll get you, my pretty. Oh, my God, it's the Wicked Witch of the North. It's Hanoi Hanna. Now, little G.I., you and your little toodoo, too.
4: Adrian, what are you doing, Adrian?
1: Oh, Hannah, you slut. You've been on everything but the Titanic. Stop it right now.
5: I'm melting! My pretty old...
1: But hey, here's some little advice. Don't eat at a restaurant located next to a pound. So let's check in the field now. Hey, hi, can you help me? What's your name?
6: My name's Roosevelt Lee Roosevelt.
1: Roosevelt, what town are you stationed in? I'm stationed in Phuong Thanh.
6: Well, thank you, Roosevelt. What's the weather like out there?
1: It's hot. Damn hot, real hot. Hot in this is my shorts. I can cook things in it. Little crotch pot cooking.
6: Well, can you tell me what it feels like?
1: Fool, and it's hot, I told you again. Were you born on the sun? It's damn hot. You can be a little thing. I saw it so damn hot. I saw one of those little guys in the orange robe burst into flames. It's that hot, you know what I'm talking about.
6: Well, what do you think it's going to be like tonight?
1: It's going to be hot and wet. That's nice if you're with a lady, but it ain't no good if you're in the jungle.
6: Thank you, Roosevelt. Here's a song coming your way right now. Nowhere to Run To by Martha and the Vandellas. Yes.

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0: That was Frankie J. Holden with My Right of Way from the movie soundtrack, The F.J. Holden. Now, before that, we had Martha Reeves and the Vandellas with Nowhere to Run from the Good Morning Vietnam soundtrack. Now, people often wonder and ask, I suppose, did Robin Williams actually improvise all that? What I'm referring to is what I actually played prior to Martha Vandella, Martha Reeves and the Vandellas. Well, the answer is yes. Robin Williams famously improvised almost all of his radio broadcast scenes in Good Morning Vietnam. In fact, instead of sticking strictly to the script, that director Barry Levinson simply let the cameras roll, allowing Williams to invent rapid-fire comedic riffs, voice impressions and monologues for every single take. Williams created a legendary persona for the character Adrian Croner. Over the microphone, he spontaneously delivered wild satirical monologues and impersonations of famous figures like Elvis Presley, Richard Nixon and Walter Cronkite. Absolutely amazing it was. Okay, it's right on 26 minutes past 10.
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0: 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You're listening to The Picture Show Man with Robert Cortazzo this evening. And that was Bobby Vinton with Blue Velvet from the Blue Velvet soundtrack in 1986. It was directed by David Lynch of the 1990s Twin Peaks fame. Remember that one? This song had a prominent role. It was used in a gruesome scene where we discover a human ear that had been cut off someone's head. I think we did that a little earlier along with Steeler's Wheel, didn't we? That was the same sort of thing. Anyway, the song completely contradicted the mood of the scene, which apparently was the point. The movie brought the song to a new audience, although it was now associated with a severed ear. David Lynch was very controversial. He was a little bit weird and out there, but I did enjoy him as a director. It was great stuff. He made some good movies. If you're into sci-fi, he made one of the original Dune. The original Dune movie was actually directed by David Lynch. So there you go. Okay, it's right on 10:45.
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0: Oh, I forgot to mention the other three songs before Blue Velvet. We had Jimmy Barnes' Around the World from the Working Class Boy soundtrack. And before that was Jackson Brown with Running on Empty from the Forrest Gump. And that was directed by Robert Zemeckis, who won... that movie won six Oscars, including 1994, including Best Picture and Best Director. And it was a second Oscar in a row for Tom Hanks as Best Actor. He'd won the same for Philadelphia the year before. Tom Hanks was not paid for this film. Instead, he took a percentage of points, which ultimately netted him in the region of $40 million back in 1994. Not bad. And we started off with the Soggy Bottom Boys, I'm a Man of Constant Sorrow, from the movie Oh Brother, Where Art Thou?, directed by the Coen brothers and inspired by Homer's epic poem, The Odyssey. The Soggy Bottom Boys' big show-stealing number was portrayed by George Clooney, George Nelson and John Turturro, and the real-life vocals of the Soggy Bottom Boys were provided by Nashville songwriter Harley Allen, bluegrass musician Pat Enright and Dan Tominski. Continuing on with the music, here's Ignatius Jones.

The continent of Atlantis was an island which lay before the great flood in the area we now call the Atlantic Ocean. So great an area of land that from her western shores, those beautiful sailors journeyed to the south and the North Americas with ease, in their ships with painted sails. To the east, Africa was her neighbor, across a short strait of sea miles. The great Egyptian age is but a remnant of the Atlantean culture. The antediluvian kings colonized the world. All the gods who play in the mythological dramas, in all legends from all lands, were from fair Atlantis. Knowing her fate, Atlantis sent out ships to all corners of the earth. On board were the 12. The poet, the physician, the farmer, the scientist, the magician, and the other so-called gods of our legends, though gods they were. And as the elders of our time choose to remain blind, let us rejoice and let us sing and dance and ring in the new. Hail Atlantis!

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You're listening to The Picture Show, man, with Robert Cortazzo this evening. We started that set with Ignatius Jones and Yesterday's Hero from the Strictly Ballroom soundtrack. Then we moved on to Ross Wilson with Living in the Land of Oz from Oz, a rock and roll movie soundtrack. And next we had Donovan with Atlantis, and that was from the Goodfellas soundtrack. Now, Martin Scorsese, that was directed by Martin Scorsese, and that starred Robert De Niro, Ray Liotta and Joe Pesci. Joe Pesci and Lorraine Bracco won an Oscar for Best Supporting Actors in that movie. Goodfellas won the Oscar for Best Picture in 1990, and this song Atlantis was used in a violent scene in the movie's show. Donovan was asked how he felt about this, and he replied, "When I knew it was Scorsese's film, I didn't have to see the scene. I said, fine, let them use it. It caused a lot of disturbance in my family, but it was an honour to be asked by a great director to use Atlantis in a violent scene, as it points out the futility of violence." And we wrapped it up with Nick Cave and Warren Ellis with the writer song from the Proposition soundtrack. It's recorded now. The Proposition was recorded by Nick Cave in collaboration with Warren Ellis and were produced for the film Proposition. It was released in 2005, October, and it won the Best Original Score for Cave and Ellis in the 2005 AFI Awards. Now, I believe that starred Stan Winston was in there. He actually was a very, very prominent character in that. So if you ever want to see a really good Western done in an Australian style, watch The Proposition. It's got great promise. Okay, it's right on 5 minutes past 11. Continuing on with the music, this is Seal, A Kiss from a Rose.

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0: 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You're listening to The Picture Show Man with Robert Cortazzo this evening. That was Aerosmith with I Don't Want to Miss a Thing. And that was from the Armageddon soundtrack, which starred a whole heap of great actors there. Bruce Willis, Billy Bob Thornton, Ben Affleck, William Patton, Steve Buscemi, William Fichtner, Owen Wilson, Michael Clarke Duncan, just to name a few. And Liv Tyler, of course, not forgetting Liv Tyler, because the Aerosmith, it was Steven Tyler's daughter, wasn't she, Liv Tyler? She was originally asked to perform this song for the movie, the idea of Aerosmith performing it only after Liv was cast. NASA shows the film during their management training program. New managers are given the task of trying to spot as many errors as possible in the film. At least 168 have been found so far. Before that, we had Coolio with Gangster's Paradise from the Dangerous Minds soundtrack. That was just an instrumental there. And before that, we had Georgia Frederick Handel with the Saraband, and that was from the Barry Lyndon soundtrack, which is a 1975 period drama written, directed and produced by Stanley Kubrick, based on the 1844 novel The Luck of Barry Lyndon by William Makepeace Thackeray. Typically a Kubrick production, the film's cinematography is groundbreaking. It took 8 months to film. Kubrick began production after his 1971 film A Clockwork Orange. The film recounts the early exploits of a later unravelling fictional 18th century Irish rogue and opportunist who marries a rich widow to climb the social ladders and assume her late husband's aristocratic position. Bruce Springsteen, Streets of Philadelphia from the Philadelphia soundtrack. And we started all off with Seal with A Kiss from a Rose. The song was released as a single in the UK and went to number 20 in July 1994. In America, the song didn't get noticed until it played under the credits of the movie Batman Forever. The film was released in 1995, nearly a year after Seal's album was issued. The movie appearance sparked demand for the song in the US. It was issued as a single, and then in June 1995, climbed to number one in August. The song was submitted for a love scene featuring Nicole Kidman's Dr. Chase Meridian character and Val Kilmer's Batman, but the film's director, Joel Schumacher, decided it was a better fit under the end credits. Okay, it's 27 minutes past 11.
1: 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The 80s was a decade of economic change. The Aussie dollar was floated. Greed is good. The share markets were a wild ride.
2: The law of gravity. Stock prices plummeted.
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88.7 Adelaide's Coast FM. It's Rob Cortazza here filling in on the Picture Show Man. And we've got about another 17 minutes left of the show. That was Carol Douglas with Doctor's Orders from the Last Days of the Disco soundtrack. Before that, we had Urge Overkill with Girl, You'll Be a Woman Soon from the Pulp Fiction soundtrack written by Quentin Tarantino and Roger Avery. And directed by Tarantino, John Travolta was actually nominated for an Oscar for this. Didn't win it, but anyway, he was nominated. The shot of Travolta, Vincent, played by Travolta, was plunging the syringe into Mia's, which is played by Uma Thurman's, chest, was filmed by having John Travolta pull the needle out, then running the film backwards. Watch carefully as you'll see the mark on Mia's chest disappear when she's revived. Very clever, hey. Before that, we had Mick Jagger and Memo from Terma from the performance soundtrack. And we started it all off with Kenny Loggins with Danger Zones from the Top Gun soundtrack. Coming up at midnight, we've got the Midnight on the Coast, and Arthur Saradakis is in the chair. And you've got to listen for Arthur because he actually plays some great stuff. At 3 a.m., the Music Express with David Gable filling in. Bruce Hartley on Thursday Breakfast at 6 a.m. And then Dave Hearn, Coast Magazine at 9 a.m. Mark Constable, The Beatbox, and that'll take you through to about midday. So great stuff and some great great program to listen to for the rest of the day on your greatest community station ever, Adelaide's 88.7. 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

0: That was Paul Giovanni with the Willow song from the very haunting movie The Wicker Man soundtrack. 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

Sam, that's a wrap for the Picture Show Man, and I enjoyed playing it this evening, filling in for Mike. That was great. Brings me back to my old days. Okay, in that session we heard Harry Nilsson and Everybody's Talking from Midnight Cowboy. The Beatles' Hard Day's Night from a Hard Day's Night soundtrack. And we're going to go out with Henry Mancini, the theme from Shaft. And I have to say that Harry Saradakis will be up next with the early morning Coast FM mix. Enjoy, and I'll be back next Tuesday morning on Tuesday Breakfast. Ciao.

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1: And the weather forecast for tomorrow, Thursday the 11th of June, we're expecting a partly cloudy maximum of 20 after an overnight low of 8 degrees. We're sitting on 9 at the moment, coasters. Friday the 12th of June, a shower or two with a maximum of 24. Dare I say, Saturday rain easing, showers easing. And at this stage, Sunday could be a sunny day, but don't hold me to that. Good morning. It's Thursday. We say big, big, big, big thank you to Mr. Rob Cortazzo, the movie man, who sat in for Mr. Mike. What an entertaining show that was. You can catch Rob every Tuesday morning with his breakfast show from 6 a.m. Do you still do the Italian thing as well? He does. Okay, that's good. It's nice to see Rob. It's good to catch up with the presenters from time to time. All right, good morning, coasters. Welcome to another early Thursday on the coast with Arthur, or as I like to say, the Midnight Special. This is Nikki Hill from Carolina, North Carolina.

At 8.7 Adelaide's Coast FM, that is Nikki Hill from the United States. Now, a couple of years ago, I think it was in 22, I believe, she did come to Australia and played at the Blues Fest in Byron Bay. I didn't get to see her then. I couldn't get over there. But golly gee, I like the sound so much. Her guitarist is Matt Hill, I believe her husband. The other guitarist is another lady named Laura Chavez. Bass player Nick Gaitan and drums Marty Dodson with a great beat there for that song Strutton. I like Nikki Hill that much, I decided to play a triple play. Why not? This is Hot Shot from the album Heavy Hearts and Hard Fists. Turn that up. This is the Midnight Special with Arthur, 88.7 Adelaide's Coast FM.

88.7 Adelaide's Coast FM, Nikki Hill, and Let Me Tell You About Love. I love that artist. That's why I did a triple play. And why not? Because it's early Thursday on the coast, the midnight special. And I thought I'd kick off the show with that set. And also another one of my current favourite artists. I have played this gentleman before a while ago. He goes by the name of Anthony Gomes. He's a blues guitarist and he's pretty, pretty hot at the moment. Currently touring everywhere except Australia. I keep emailing him. He says, brother, we're going to come. Well, we'll see. You'll know about it when I know about it. Trust me. Anthony Gomes released an album in 2018 called Peace, Love and Loud Guitars. The first song is Blues in the First Degree, followed by Your Mama Wants to Do Me and Your Daddy Wants to Do Me In. You heard that right. And then the last song, which is another triple play, will be The Whiskey Made Me Do It. Yes, sirree, Bob. Turn it up loud, like I said in my promo, up to number 11, especially for these three songs. 88.7 Adelaide's Coast FM.

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Yep, three of the best. 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

0: 88.7 Adelaide's Coast FM. That's Anthony Gomes, The Whiskey Made Me Do It. Check out the video on YouTube. It uses animation and it's actually quite funny. All right, I hope you enjoyed the start of the show so far with two sets of triple plays. Amazing. When we come back, we've got some Brian Ferry, Australian Crawl, Meatloaf, Bon Jovi, so much more.
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1: Will he offer me his mouth?
0: Yes.
1: Will he offer me his teeth?
0: Yes.
1: Will he offer me his jaws?
0: Yes.
1: Will he offer me his hunger?
0: Yes.
1: Again, will he offer me his hunger?
0: Yes.
1: And will he starve without me?
0: Yes.
1: Then does he love me?
0: Yes.
1: Yes.
0: On a hot summer night, would you offer your throat to the wolf with the red roses?
1: Yes.
0: I bet you say that to all the boys.

0: 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It's right on 12:45. And Living on the Prayer by Bon Jovi took the world by storm from their Slippery When Wet album was released. And their first world tour was called the Slippery When Wet Tour. We all know about Slippery When Wet. Wear your rubber shoes in the rain. Meatloaf, you took the words right out of my mouth. We'll be right back with Skyhooks and Alice Cooper.
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0: 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Haven't heard that one for years.
1: Neither have I, Pamela. That was Alice Cooper's School's Out. Before that, Skyhooks, Living in His 70s. 6 minutes to one. Whilst the music was playing, Fred the Barbecue King from Ingle Farm rang up, as he usually does. We don't take him for granted. He shows us love and support, and he wants to say that my princess is an angel. And I know the princess is listening. We've got a song coming up for her just a little bit later, but not just yet.

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88.7 Adelaide's Coast FM, 3 minutes after one, and welcome to the second hour of Early Thursday on the Coast. Arthur's in the chair. Everyone's having a great time. What's my scene? My scene is 88.7 Adelaide's Coast FM. This is The Clash. Should I stay or should I go? Turn that up.

88.7 Adelaide's Coast FM, The Power and the Passion from Midnight Oil. Before that, The Sisters from Heart with Barracuda. And I had Barb from Ranella ring me up shortly before to say g'day and loving the music. We'll have a song for her shortly. And also to my mate Peter, the Hannah. I know you're listening. Thank you. We really appreciate the support. Peter's in a band. He's in a great band. And when he has some gigs coming up, we'll let you know. Live and local, best way to support your local bands, isn't it? Yes, it is. All right. Quite a few years ago, the Eagles came out with a song, which was something a little bit different. But it sort of meant something to me. And I reckon it means a lot to literally everyone.

Victim of Love by the Eagles back in the 70s. Great song. It'd be remiss of me if I didn't say also hello to Linda, Peter's lovely wife, because she's a beautiful person too. And forgive me, Linda, that I didn't say your name earlier. Thank you for listening in. They live at Hadron Hill, I think, somewhere there. Great people. If you ever bump into them, you'll see them at the airport. Great people. All right. Getting back to Barbara of Ranelagh. I didn't forget you, lovely. This song's for Barbara Ranelagh. Enjoy.

0: 88.7 Adelaide's Coast FM at 24 minutes after one. Cool World by Mondo Rock. You know, Ross Wilson once said that Daddy Cool was his apprenticeship band. Mondo Rock was his graduation band. And his solo career speaks for itself. May the man keep playing music forever because he's just an amazing artist. That was for Barbara from Ranelagh. Thank you, lovely lady, for ringing up and saying hello. As did James from North Haven. Why? Because they love the music. Why do they love the music? Because Arthur's spinning the tunes.
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88.7 Adelaide's Coast FM, the breakup song from the Greg Kinn Band. Before that, The Cruel Sea with The Honeymoon Is Over, and we started off with Bad Company's Can't Get Enough. That's a great song too, isn't it? I'm going to play something that I've played maybe twice before in the whole time I've been here. This is from an outfit called the James Gang, and it's called Funk 49.

88.7 Adelaide's Coast FM. That's the James Gang with Funk 49. Not too bad. I didn't mind it. All right, now, this call goes out to... Thank you. This call goes out to Pete, the Mopar Man. I know you're listening too, brother, and I hope it's not too cold out there in the shed for you. And Pete's a good bloke, and like I said, he's a Mopar Man. He's a personal friend of mine, and I know he loves this song right here. Enjoy it, brother.

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0: 88.7 Adelaide's Coast FM, Australia's own AC/DC with Jailbreaker. Everybody was singing that, I know. And Led Zeppelin's classic Immigrant Song, and we started off the bracket with Guns N' Roses, Paradise City. It's a minute after two. We'll come back with some Boston Choir Boys and the Blues Brothers.
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88.7 Adelaide's Coast FM, fast approaching 2:15. Good morning if you've just tuned in. You may be an early riser or a late finisher. That's okay. The Choir Boys, Run to Paradise. Boston's More Than a Feeling. It's all about Marianne. Usually my wife says it's all about me. And we started off the track with Iron Maiden's live Run to the Hills. I never get tired of looking at that film clip because it looks like the end of the Benny Hill show where they're all running around the hills and fast forward. Okay, it's time to put your blues caps on. Get ready to do some thigh slapping. Turn it up. Enjoy.

0: 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It's true.
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88.7 Adelaide's Coast FM. Australia's Killing Heidi with Weir. And before that, we had a double from the Queen of Rock and Roll herself, Susie Quattro with The Wild One and Devil Gate Drive. All right, Coasters, there's not that much long to go. What's happening after? Yours truly finishes at 3 o'clock. Thursday, the Music Express with Dave Gable and co. Mr. Ian, he's in the studio getting ready. All right, I'll tell you something else, Coasters. A few years ago, the Rolling Stones played Adelaide Oval, and the Princess never really got into Rolling Stones. In fact, she was a bit of a R&B nightclub sort of girl, and then she met me, and she increased her knowledge in music megafold. And of all the songs that she could have picked to say, I don't mind that.

0: 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That's the Rolling Stones with Sympathy for the Devil. Great song. I love it. More to come.
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0: 88.7 Adelaide's Coast FM. It's 6 minutes to three. Thank you for listening in this morning, Coasters, for another amazing edition, if I don't mind saying so, of Early Morning on the Coast, early Thursday, what I like to call the Midnight Special. Please stay with us for the next show with Dave Gable and Ian.
1: Keith.
0: It's that time of the day, Coasters. With Keith. I apologise, Keith. David Bowie, Heroes. What a great song that is. And horror movie from the Skyhawks. I'll finish the show with a bit of Credence. Take care of yourselves. I hope you enjoy yourselves the rest of the week. And catch me every Monday morning, straight after Dave Gable's Chocolate Box with Arthur's Music Mania. All right, bye-bye for now. And see you Monday.

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1: Good morning. The weather for Adelaide on Thursday the 11th of June is 20 degrees, partly cloudy. We're used to that, aren't we? We've had some very good days recently. Overnight Friday, minimum 14 and a maximum of 24. Also cloudy and a shower or two. Not unexpected, they've told us that. Then on Saturday, we're expecting a maximum of 18. Good morning, I'm Keith Harrison. Stay with me for the next 3 hours. Well, wasn't that a great program by Arthur Saridakis? I think he described it as amazing. So I'll go with that as well. So what I hope to bring you now is a range of music. We'll have rock, we'll have rock and roll, we'll have country, we'll have folk, we'll have Australiana. What we won't have will be hip-hop, rap, disco, and that other one I don't like, power ballads.

down. United takes the town. About to check outside the games. 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They got a lot of nice girls.

0: How's that? That blended in well with taking over from Arthur. Thanks for keeping the seat warm. That's wonderful. 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My name's Keith Harrison, and I hope I'm, I know I'm going to bring you some entertainment over the next few hours. Give us a call. 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

Good on you. In that bracket, we had Baby Please Don't Go, so Van Morrison doesn't want her to go. George Thorogood gave us Rock and Roll Man. I'm very grateful that I've had the good fortune to see George Thorogood. Saw him in Paris supporting the Rolling Stones as a support act there, and once here at Theberton Theatre. Of course, that was our own homegrown Angels. Am I ever going to see your face again? The time here on 88.7 Coast FM is 3:24.

0: What a wonderful blend of voices. Dolly Parton, of course, and Brad Paisley, one of America's most foremost country singers, with a very moving song. Before that, Casey Chambers, Cried Like a Baby, our own homegrown country music royalty. Before that was Linda Ronstadt with Carmelita, and one of my most memorable concerts was seeing Linda Ronstadt at the Adelaide Oval on a warm summer's evening in the late 1970s. Now stick with us, we'll have more of very similar.
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0: G'day, g'day from Slim Dusty. Thanks for kicking that bracket off, Slim. Followed by Help Was On Its Way with Brian Cadd and Glenn Shorrock. And then we had Rachel with John Schumann and the Vagabond Crew. A sad song about a military nurse attending to wounded and injured and ill men. Bless our nurses.
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0: Well, of course they did. Queen did rock us. We will rock you, they said. Before that, the Blues Brothers, from the Blues Brothers soundtrack, Rawhide, and of course The Knack with My Sharona.
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0: Yes, currently 8 degrees here in beautiful downtown Glandor. Welcome to Keith Harrison's show, for want of a better word, one that I've hijacked for 3 hours. So we're through the first hour now. Coming up, Fairy Tale of New York with the Pogues, Shane McGowan, of course, lead singer for that, and Kirsty McColl. Then some more folk music from the Chieftains, When the Ship Comes In.

Now this here's a story about the Rock Island Line. Now Rock Island Line, she runs down into New Orleans. And just outside of New Orleans, there's a big toll gate. And all the trains, they go through the toll gate while they gotta pay the man some money. But of course, if you've got certain things on board, you're okay, you don't have to pay the man nothing. And just now, we see a train, she's coming down the line. And when she come up near the toll gate,

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You don't have to pay me nothing. And the train go through. And when you go through the toll gate, the train got up a little bit of steam and a little bit of speed. And when the driver thinks

0: mighty good road. Rock on the line, you're out. Ride out, rock on the line. He's a mighty good road. If you won't, everybody got the body like you find to get your ticket at the station on a rock on the line.
1: Well, you didn't know that that was coming up. I let you know about the Pogues and the Chieftains, another great Irish group that I happened to see. They backed up the Stones when I was living in Ireland, and the Rolling Stones concert was at Slane Castle. Well, of course, then Lonnie Donegan, he lied. He didn't have livestock. He had pig iron. Don't forget to call us on 8371 1000. And I'm very grateful to Bob. Thanks for ringing up with the kind words. It's really appreciated. Are you ready for some wings? Coming up after the next announcement.
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0: Thanks, Paul McCartney and the Wonderful Wings. I told you they were, that was coming up. Of course, we had Jet, followed by Rock Show and Marmunia. Marvellous musician. The world owes Paul McCartney so much. So thank you very much to the caller that called in and for the very kind words. It's now 4:27. Stay tuned, of course. Announcements coming up, and then after that, The Cause and Paul Kelly.
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0: Unmistakable sound of Cat Stevens with Peace Train. Gee, we loved him, didn't we, in the 70s? And still on the go. I told you we'd have the cause coming up in that bracket as well. So they sang Breathless. They're a four-person siblings, three sisters and a brother. Irish musical group, played traditional, but they also then crossed over to rock as well. And, of course, Paul Kelly from Little Things, Big Things Come. I'm Keith Harrison. This is the Music Show, Music Express. Hopefully, I will be off my L's soon and onto my P's. And I'm very grateful to Dave Gable for mentoring me through my learning experience here on 88.7 Adelaide's Coast FM.
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0: That was Paul Simon with Boy in the Bubble. Isn't that a great track? So much versatility in it. Before that, of course, Elvis with Oliver's Army. Elvis Costello, that is. Before that, Mental as Anything with The Nips Are Getting Bigger. And we led off with early AC/DC with Bon Scott. The time is now 5. After the announcements, we'll have the trio. Dolly, Emmy Lou and Linda.
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Yeah, do take the weather with you. Currently it's 8 degrees here at in the Adelaide Western Suburbs, and we're due for 20 degrees and cloudy during the day. So that, of course, was Crowded House with Always Take the Weather With You. And before that was After the Gold Rush with the group known as Trio, which we know is Dolly Parton, Linda Ronstadt and Emmylou Harris. Stay tuned.

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That baby talk.

0: How'd you go with that? Boom Boom from John Lee Hooker. When the when I started that bracket off, you probably heard the orchestra, of course, and wondered where this was going. And then we heard a few chords from the start of Burning Love, and that was Elvis Presley with the Royal Philharmonic Orchestra and Burning Love. Then we had the Peter Gunn theme. After the announcements, we'll get on with some Keith Urban and Jeans On.
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Well, we knew that we were going to get our jeans on with Keith Urban, and Dave and I, we've both got our jeans on. Needed these cold mornings. It's a bit chilly out there. And, of course, those lovely creatures, the ferrets, gave us Don't Fall in Love. Now, I'm a Swiftie, but I was a Swiftie before there were Swifties, when Taylor Swift was a country music girl, and I thought she was great. And so what I've played there is one of her more recent releases, The Fate of Ophelia.

0: It sure wouldn't be a proper program without Johnny Cash, and he remembered the Alamo. Then we had the Chicks with Landslide. You may know that better as a 1975 release from Fleetwood Mac, and it was written by Stevie Nicks. Then, of course, the Australian group The Dingoes with Way Out West. After the announcements, we'll kick off with some Everly Brothers, Long Overdue.
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Phil and Don Everly with the Everly Brothers, and they gave us Wake Up Little Susie, getting into trouble, you teenagers. Then Crosby, Stills and Nash gave us Our House, lovely, gentle song, and Ronnie Burns with Smiling. Thank you to the callers, David, Larry and Deb. Larry, great chat. Glad you're appreciating the music. Same with David, and you'll hear more from Larry a bit later in the morning. And I know that you listen to the radio, because I listen to the radio, but the sports want to know who listens to the radio.

0: Good on you, Leonard Skinner, with Sweet Home Alabama. And if we had before that, the sports with Who Listens to the Radio. I'd like to say howdy, customers. Howdy, listeners. Thanks for lending me your eardrums for the last few hours. The program is called Music Express. I think I'll call it Keith's Mishmash All Sorts because that's what it was. And I do appreciate the calls for people who appreciated the range of genres that I've played. Thanks very much to Dave Gable for minding me on my first complete solo program and helping me a heck of a lot with tips. Next up, we've got Thursday Breakfast with Bruce Hartley on 88.7 Coast FM.
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2: Hello, I'm Peter Carey. Brisbane Lions coach Chris Fagan has delivered a heartfelt speech at the state funeral for AFL icon Neil Danaher. The pair had been close friends for 30 years, stemming from their decade working together at the Melbourne Football Club. Fagan says Danaher has always been an inspiration.
3: There's a saying that I feel strongly about, and this saying is, people don't always remember what you say, but they do remember how you make them feel. Neil made me feel valued. He gave me confidence. He believed in me. He helped me sort of overcome, I suppose, my imposter syndrome.
2: The federal government could be liable for millions of dollars in compensation following the loss of another High Court case. The action was taken on behalf of an Austrian man who'd been held in indefinite detention until 2023. Lawyers say the verdict opens the door for at least 300 other people to apply for compensation for being held indefinitely. The government says it's considering the judgment and its implications. A Port Melbourne father says he was horrified when he spotted a male armed with a machete on his security camera this morning trying to get into his house while his child slept inside. David says the offender left after realising the front door was locked. It's the second time his house has been targeted. He says he's warned his neighbours.
4: In our area, we're always wary. We're near the Stokes Street Housing Commission there. Crime everywhere. You'll see people walk down the street just checking car doors are unlocked in broad daylight. We know all the neighbours and we all look out for each other and look after each other.
2: Hundreds of millions of dollars will be spent to free up 1,300 hospital beds in New South Wales. Jefferson Shaw reports.
5: The state government says it's now clear they'll have to do the Commonwealth's heavy lifting to bring down the number of patients waiting in bed block. It's increased from around 900 patients stranded in hospital beds to almost 1,300 in a year, with most waiting for aged care funding. Health Minister Ryan Park has announced a strategy that includes expanding aged care outreach services and strengthening hospital-in-the-home services. But he says it'll be an unbelievable cost that should have been paid by the federal government.
6: Probably putting hundreds of millions of dollars onto this.
5: Jefferson Shaw, State Parliament, Sydney.
2: Man has been charged following an alleged sexual assault in Brisbane City. Miranda Workman has the details.
7: Police allege between 3 and 4.50 in the morning on May 2nd, a 49-year-old man sexually assaulted a 16-year-old girl near Central Station in the vicinity of Turbo Street and Wickham Terrace. The matter was reported to officers that day, and an extensive investigation led police to arrest the man on June 5. He's been charged with one count each of rape and sexual assault and will face court next week. As part of the ongoing investigation, police are now urging witnesses who were in the area between 2.20 and 5 o'clock to come forward. There are two people specifically who were seen on CCTV who are not believed to be involved but could assist police with their investigation. Miranda Workman, Brisbane.
2: This is Air News.
8: The Blues will be taking a new look left edge into State of Origin 2 in Melbourne. Mitchell Moses will line up at 5/8 while Casey McLean will start at centre after Stephen Crichton was ruled out with injury. Back rower Hudson Young says he's looking forward to seeing what McLean can do from the opening whistle.
9: You see what he does firsthand every week for the Panthers in his exceptional form, and I think what excites me is his speed. You're just throwing the ball and let him do his thing.
8: Western Bulldogs coach Luke Beveridge has stopped short of confirming his club has met with Zach Butters in recent weeks. Beveridge reiterating his desire to sign Bunters as a free agent when his Port Adelaide contract expires at season's end.
10: Zach's a unique one because Zach was a really keen Bulldog supporter as a kid, and he had Brad Johnson's number six on his back as a junior. And in his draft year, I met him in the cafe. But there's a romance there for the club, and we like to think, Zach.
8: The Western Bulldogs host Adelaide to launch round 14 of AFL tonight. And the Aussies have beaten the West Indies by 6 wickets in their Women's T20 World Cup match in Cardiff. Australian Independent Radio News.
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11: 4 minutes past 6 o'clock on Thursday the 11th of June. The temperature at the moment, 8 degrees. Partly cloudy with an estimated maximum 20 today. On Friday, tomorrow, 23 is estimated cloudy conditions. On the weekend, a little bit of rain with possibly up to 10 millimetres on Saturday with an estimated maximum of 19 degrees. Mostly sunny with 18 on Sunday. It would appear that Sunday is the day to be out there. What we're doing, whatever you got to do out there in the garden or going out and visiting or walking the dog or riding your push bike, whatever.

Good morning and welcome to Thursday Breakfast. You're with Bruce Hartley. Hope you're well and looking forward to another great day of music and interviews, information and entertainment right here on Adelaide's 88.7 Coast FM. On Thursday Breakfast, I'll be playing music from the 60s to the 90s and venturing a little beyond. Also have some double and triple plays, famous birthdays on this date in history, two quizzical segments, and of course Elvis Presley feature with Larry live on the line at about 7:30. New sport, weather and the traffic report. I'd like to thank the program sponsors, Glen Earl Funerals, funerals with quality, value and dignity, and they're located at Brighton Road at Somerton Park. 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I'd like to thank a big thank you to Keith and Dave this morning for the Music Express. Keith was at the microphone. He's doing really well, and you can expect to hear him on the airwaves very shortly, flying solo. And, of course, that'll be great to have him join the studio crew. Well, we've got to get into the music because that's what we're here for. 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

0: Well, that was Billy Thorpe with My Girl Josephine from 1965. And before that, Billy Swan, I Can Help. Now, here's a spoiler alert for the Elvis Presley song just prior to Larry Live on the line at 7:30. I Can Help. So just stay tuned for that. We've got some more music still to come. But first of all, we're going to head for a break. And when we come back, it'll be... Well, we've got The Searchers, we've got Dionne Warwick and Little River Band just for you.
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Little River Band with Emma peaked at number 20 in the singles chart in 1976. Before that, Dionne Warwick, Heartbreaker from the 80s. And, of course, we started that bracket with The Searchers, When You Walk in the Room. 626, good morning to you. This track's going out to Martin in the big truck. It's called Every Day Is a Winding Road from Sheryl Crow.

0: Every day is a winding road from Sheryl Crow, American country rock singer. That hit went to number one in Canada, number 11 in the US, and number 12 in the UK back in its day. 6:30 is the time. We're just going to do this.
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0: Good morning, if you just join me at 6:30. The temperature is a chilly 8 degrees. We're looking for a partly cloudy day with a maximum of 20 degrees. And tomorrow, Friday the 12th of June, oh gee whiz, we're getting into the middle of the year, aren't we? With a maximum of 23 degrees and a cloudy. So tomorrow could be quite nice outside, 23 degrees. A little rain on the weekend, and I'll give you more about that at the 7 o'clock news, sport and weather. In the meantime, let's get back to the music, because that's what we're here for. Your daily dose of music starts right here. 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

Remember Then from Shawadi Dadi. Bit of a frog in my throat this morning. I've got some more music for you to play, and we're going to head off into that right now. Paul Young, Love of the Common People, 88.7 Coast FM.

0: Well, Linda Ronstadt, Just One Look from 1978. It's been 8 weeks in the Billboard Hot 100. And before that, we had Paul Young, Love of the Common People. And that was pretty well received. Number two in the UK, number eight in Australia. And more music still to come after these messages.
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Well, that was Australia's Baby Animals with Early Warning. Before that, Slade, back from 1972. Look What You'd Done, of course, was the title of the song here on Adelaide's 88.7 Coast FM. Coming up to the new sport and weather, and then getting into the second hour. And, of course, at 7.30, we'll have Larry live on the line. And the Elvis track for this morning, I Can Help. And if you were listening at 6 o'clock when I first started, I gave you a bit of a spoiler alert there, didn't I, with Billy Swan with his version of I Can Help. So let's keep in tune with Adelaide's 88.7 and we'll find out what the Elvis Presley track is like. Now, we're just going to go to the new sport and weather with, well, I think we'll go with Cliff Richard.

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1: Good morning, I'm Lee Harrison. The US president is promising further strikes against Iran as he issued a fresh plea for officials to sign a peace deal. Exchanges of strikes between the nations resumed after the downing of an American Army helicopter over the Strait of Hormuz. An Iranian official is accusing the US of damaging the diplomatic process with repeated shifts of positions and violations of the ceasefire. Donald Trump says he wants a deal that's meaningful and a deal that works.
2: If they had a nuclear weapon, there'd be no Israel, there'd be no Middle East, and they would have absolutely shot at us. So we'll see what happens. But we hit them hard yesterday, and we're going to hit them again hard today.
1: Unrest in Northern Ireland has blocked freeways, shut down public transport, and made at least 27 people homeless, and now it's spreading to other parts of the UK. A 30-year-old Sudanese asylum seeker is due to front court, accused of an attempted beheading. Brian Anderson from the East Belfast Mission says his community is out of control.
3: I saw a young man just grabbing cars and chopping them over and burning them, go on to another car, and then the flames got worse and worse, and then your fear was that the houses that were now burning, there was people in those houses. So violence never, never works.
1: Pauline Hanson has been met with a large number of supporters, curious onlookers and protesters at an event in Perth as One Nation's Fire the Liar fundraising campaign well and truly exceeds its goal of $1 million. It's expected to meet its new goal of $1.7 million later this morning.
4: You are the people that keep me going. You really are. It's about you.
1: $100 million will be spent on arthritis research over the next 10 years. The federal government will announce the formation of a new research mission. The project will be funded through the Medical Research Future Fund. Arthritis Australia Chief Executive Louise Hardy says it's an important development.
5: There are over 7 million Australians living with arthritis and musculoskeletal conditions, and that's people of all ages. There's over 100 different types of arthritis and musculoskeletal conditions, but what they have in common is joint pain and often quite severe disability.
1: Dietitians are welcoming a review into whether health star ratings should be made mandatory for all packaged foods. The Food Safety Regulator is considering the proposal after it was found only 37% of intended products displayed the labels. And new data shows one in five Australians are on a drug to treat their mental health. The Australian Institute of Health and Welfare says one in 10 boys aged 10 to 17 are on psychostimulants to treat ADHD. This is Air News.
6: Omole Oluwatu is keeping his head held high in Blues camp after being dropped from the playing 19 for Origin 2 next week. The back row will be 20th man, losing his place in the back row to Newcastle's Dylan Lucas. Halfback Nathan Cleary says Oluwatu hasn't been kicking stones.
7: It's tough for someone like Omole, and he's been in such amazing form the whole year, but his reaction to it has been unbelievable, and I think that speaks a lot about him as a man.
6: The Broncos will honour former Bronco Jai Arrow in tomorrow night's game against the Rabbitohs. Brisbane will wear Arrow's name and club number, and Broncos head coach Michael Maguire says it is really important to be honouring him.
8: Great man, obviously going through a tough period. Number 222 for the Broncos. You know, he's been a part of our club, and obviously he's been a part of everything in rugby league. So it's nice to see everyone getting behind something that one of our own is sort of going through.
6: Rabbitohs coach Wayne Bennett has unveiled a new white jersey the team will wear in tribute to Jai Arrow in tomorrow night's clash with the Broncos, and have also listed him as 23rd man. Serena Williams has wound back the clock, winning her first doubles match at Queen's since returning to tennis, and the Carolina Hurricanes have squared the NHL's Stanley Cup Final Series with the Vegas Golden Knights at 2-2. The Hurricanes winning game 4, 5-3 in Las Vegas. Australian Independent Radio News.
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9: 4 minutes past 7 o'clock, and the temperature dropped down 1 degrees to 7 degrees. Partly cloudy with an estimated maximum of 20 degrees today. Friday, maximum of 23 in cloudy conditions. On the weekend, though, rain easing on Saturday with a maximum of 19 and sunny, mostly sunny that is, with 18 on Sunday. So there's the weather forecast for the next few days. We're going to get a little rain, but there still should be some days which are quite nice out there. 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Don't forget, 7:30, Larry live on the line. The Elvis track this morning is I Can Help. And on this one, I don't think a lot of people have heard, but we'll see. Also, I've got a question for Larry, thanks to Derek as well. So we're going to get there around about 25 minutes' time. But in the meantime, we've got some more great music and Quizzical Number 1 coming up very shortly. Huey Lewis and the News gets us going. Do You Believe in Love? 88.7 Coast FM.

Huey Lewis and the News from 1982. Do you believe in love? Well, I believe in quizzical, and that's coming up very shortly. Last week, Albie correctly answered the question, and he requested, because we were doing something with Elton John, he requested an Elton John song, Philadelphia Freedom, right here on Adelaide's 88.7 Coast FM.

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We're at 7:15. So have you got your fast fingers ready? 8371 1000 is the number. And if you give me a call, correctly answer the question, I will play your request next week at around about 7:10 in the morning. Right, it's 8 degrees at the moment, so this is a chance to exercise those fingers, get ready with the dialing, and here is the question. It's another lyric question. This one, it's a little harder, but I've given you a bit of a break on it as well. Are you ready? Set the stone, see the stone set in your eyes, see the thorn twist in your side. Are the first lines to which U2's song, which became their first US number one hit in 1987. I'll just say that again. See the stone set in your eyes, see the thorn twist in your side, are the first lines to which U2's song, which became the first US number one hit for them in 1987. I have a caller on the line already. Let's play some music.

0: I Can't Let Go. Well, that was from the Hollies from 1966. We have a winner in quizzical number one. It was Martin, right on the line. He was right on with, I'll just read the question again. See the stone set in your eyes, see the thorn twist in your side. And it was a U2 song, and the song was With or Without You. And Martin, thankfully, has given me presenter's choice for next week. Thanks very much, Martin. You be safe out there on the road, my friend. And I'll be playing something presenter's choice next week. Will I do a U2 song? I may, or I might do something else. 7:19 is the time. What we've got to do, we've got to head out onto the roads and find out what's happening out there, because everybody needs to know that as well. And I also think that it's time to remind people that sunrise is at 7:20. You still should have your lights on if you're out there driving around. I can see nothing on the traffic map at the moment. Let's find out what they've got to say with the traffic report.
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2: Morning there. Repaint himself. A car v truck smash. Port Rice Road near Devon Avenue, Virginia. Two car collision. Penfield Road near King Road. Slow for works. Gillis Plains today. Northeast Road near Tasman Avenue and starting to build South Road 3 Mile in the Therapy Theatre. Cumbria today. Fletcher Road, Peterhead and Military Road at Henley Beach. 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

Well, a refugee from Tom Petty and the Heartbreakers, one of my favourite tracks of theirs. Number 15 in the Billboard Hot 100 singles chart. And I was reading a little bit about it. Tom Petty stated, "We just had a hard time getting the feel right. We must have recorded that 100 times." Well, I'm glad he did, because that's a fabulous track from 1979 with Refugee from Tom Petty and the Heartbreakers. Here's a bit of another artist who we haven't heard a lot from, and good reason why. I hope it's not the last time, by John Farnham.

0: John Farnham, I hope it is not the last time, but I did see that he stated, or it was stated, that he probably wouldn't be doing any live appearances ever again. So hope that wasn't the last time. That was the last time. That was recorded back in 2003, and maybe a little bit prophetic, wasn't it? Well, we're going to do this just at the moment because...
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0: 8 degrees at the moment, partly cloudy day with a maximum of 20 degrees, 23 and partly cloudy tomorrow. Maybe a shower on the weekend. I'll give you more updates on that at the 8 o'clock news, sport and weather. Of course, at 7.30, you know what happens at 7.30. We play an Elvis track and then we have Larry live on the line. And I've got a question for Larry, and I'm going to ask him that offline, and we'll get an answer online, if you know what I mean. But this is the track I was talking about earlier on, and it's I Can Help. And I play, when I started the program this morning, I played Billy Swan with I Can Help. So listen to the Elvis version.

0: There you go. Elvis Presley with I Can Help. And Larry is live on the line. He's going to give us lots of information, as he does every Thursday morning at about 7:30. Good morning to you, Larry.
1: Yeah, hi, Bruce. I think you're going to like the story. It's got a lot to do with Elvis and his interaction with the police. But I think you'll like it. anyway, I better explain this I Can Help with Billy Swan. Billy Swan was quite a good friend of Elvis, and he was hanging around Graceland a lot, and he could tell that Elvis really wanted to help people. And Elvis's uncles that were working on the gate, Uncle Vester and Uncle Travis Smith, they went out of their way to help the fans. You know, they'd you know, take some of the fans for a personal tour and mm-hmm. put them on mm-hmm. the Jeep and drive them around Graceland. And Billy Swan wrote that song because of that.
0: Oh,
1: because
0: okay.
1: Elvis okay. helping people, and because of Travis Smith, and he saw all this going on, and it triggered him to write this song, I Can Help. So that's why I did that song this morning.
0: Oh, okay.
1: But moving along to the story, this is from Priscilla today, the story, and she said that Elvis had the largest collection of police and FBI badges in the USA, that he had this hundreds of them, and she said that when he first started in the business in the 50s, that he needed the police to protect him from girls and tearing him apart, and so he needed them around him. So he got quite fond of them, and he started collecting badges. And then they knew he was collecting badges, and they'd give him badges from the early 50s. But the most powerful and prominent badges was the deputy sheriff of Shelby County, given to him by Bill Morris, who was the sheriff of Memphis, Tennessee, and Elvis was sworn in, so he was officially a deputy sheriff. It wasn't just honorary.
0: Right.
1: And then later on, they promoted him to captain. So they brought him in and they promoted him to captain of Memphis, Tennessee. And of course, the biggest one of all that he ever got came from President Nixon in 1970, that on a whim and in an argument with Priscilla and Vernon, he flew to Washington and said to Jerry Schilling, "Oh, look, I want to get a really good badge out of President Nixon, a real FBI badge that I can go anywhere with." And Jerry Schilling said to him, "Oh, you're dreaming, you know. You can't just go to Washington and turn up and expect the President of the United States to stop." And Elvis said, "Well, let's give it a try." So they turned up at the gate, and Elvis had this little handwritten note that wanted to meet the President and could help him with the youth of America, and had a bit of a letter, and he handed it to the guard on the gate, and the guard turned around and he looked at it and he goes, "Oh, you are Elvis Presley, aren't you?" And he said, "Yes, I am. And can you give that to President Nixon?" And the guard said, "Well, I'll see what I can do," and had the phone number of the hotel that he was staying. And they go to the hotel, and Jerry says to Elvis, "Oh, you're dreaming, you know. This is silly. But, you know, the president's not going to stop what he's doing. You know, he's probably got this huge schedule." And anyway, they get to the hotel, and the phone rings. And it's the Secretary of State, and he goes, "Are you really Elvis Presley? Are you really Elvis Presley?" And I am. And he says, "Well, the President likes you, and he wants to see you immediately." And so, and so they get in the taxi, and they go back to the White House. And I guess the rest is history. He goes in to see Nixon, and Nixon's very impressed with him. And Nixon turns around to the Secretary and says, "Look, I've got to get my photograph taken with Elvis. Got to get my photograph taken with Elvis." And of course, that was a good promotion, and I think that's why, you know, he wanted to see him.
0: Yeah.
1: Photograph, and it became quite a big photograph. And then he turns around to Elvis and says, "Well, what can I do for you? You know, you're the number one citizen. Is there anything I can do for you?" And Elvis said, "Look, I'd like a federal narcotics officer's badge from the FBI, and I want to be sworn in as an officer, and, you know, I can." And anyway, Nixon was quite stunned. He wasn't really expecting that. And he turned around to the Secretary of State and he says, "Can I do that? What can I do?" What he And the guy says, well, you're the president. You can, what if you say you want it done, we can do it. And so so immediately they did that and they swore him in. And I think I sent you a photo of the badge.
0: You did, yeah. And thanks for that, and, yeah.
1: Anyway, just to finishing off here, Silla said that he loved police and police work. And he said to Silla, look, if I didn't have a voice, I'd rather be a policeman. I'd like to be in law enforcement. And anyway, Priscilla said that he'd listen to the police scanner.
0: Oh, okay.
1: And if an accident or something.

0: anyway, he was directing traffic at one of them, and the public got the wind that it was Elvis that was directing traffic, and the public started to come, you know, come to the accident scene. So the captain went up to him and said, Elvis, you've got to go. You've got to go home. You know, creating a...
1: causing more problems than what was there. very good.
0: Well, I guess that's pretty much my story today. I do actually, Bruce, have an Elvis badge myself in my collection.
1: Oh, wonderful.
0: That he once owned.
1: And wonderful.
0: It was a tiny little one that was a lapel pin from a police officer, a Harley Davidson police officer, pulled him over and gave him this little lapel pin, and I do have it, and I have it right now, actually. I'm wearing it right now.
1: Oh, very good.
0: So that's my story for the day.
1: Well, thank you very much. Now, I did, offline, I did ask you the question, but I'll ask it online. Derek has rung and asked me whether he saw something on social media, and you and I are both really curious about what gets put up on social media. But the question was, did Elvis ever own a hotel?
0: And the answer is no, he never did. And that AI and social media are really wrecking things and that. And, you know, it really, really bugs me if there's so many false stories. You know, there's so many good stories that I tell you that are true about Elvis.
1: Yeah, yeah.
0: But they put up this stuff. It's not true, so much of it. Yeah.
1: Well, thanks very much, Larry. Always a pleasure to have you on board on a Thursday morning. And I'll let you head off and go and do your stuff and get a coffee, because we talked about that. I was asking Larry whether he'd put a coffee machine in his car, because he had heated seats, heated steering wheel, and I thought a coffee machine would go nicely in there. But that's another story. Thanks, Larry. We'll catch you again next week.
0: Okay.
1: Thanks very much. Bye-bye.
0: Thanks very much. Okay.
1: Bye-bye. Anyway, there you go. Larry live on the line with his anecdote this morning, and the track was I Can Help. And the story between Billy Swan, which I played at the start of the program, and Elvis. So there you go. And he'll be back. Larry, that is. We'll be back next week at around 7:30-ish with another Elvis anecdote. And so for Derek out there, there's your question answered. Hey, if you've got any questions you'd like Larry to answer, you can give me a call or email me at the Coast FM. It's bruce.hartley@coastfm.com.au. bruce.hartley@coastfm.com.au. Thanks very much. We got to let's play a track to get some music going, and then we got to go for a break very shortly as well.

0: No mistake in the sound of Roy Orbison there with Communication Breakdown from 1967. We're going to go for a break. When we come back, I've got music from the J. Geils Band and, of course, birthdays coming up as well with tracks Rolling Stones, The Beach Boys and John Denver involved in on this date in history.
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Birthday time here on Adelaide's 88.7 Coast FM, the 11th of June. We have two members having a birthday today, the 11th of June. Sue Mitchell from Hope Valley and Alan Trewatha, one of our presenters here on Sports Cap on Thursday night. Tonight, 6 a.m. 6 p.m. to 8 p.m. So that's to Sue and Alan. A big happy birthday from me personally and from everybody here at Adelaide's 88.7 Coast FM. And if you're having a birthday today, you're celebrating your birthday with Jacques Cousteau, French oceanic explorer born in France. His ship, the Calypso, did lots of TV documentaries about undersea discoveries, and he was also the co-developer of the Aqualung, would you believe? He died in 1997. And somebody local, Jeff Ogilvie, born in Adelaide on this date, 1977, he won 3 World Golf Championships. And on this day in history, we've got some interesting ones, including, including in 1993, Jurassic Park, adapted from the best-selling novel by Michael Crichton, directed by Steven Spielberg and starring Sam Neill and Jeff Goldblum, opens at the box office, and weekend records, the weekend of that opening, $502 million. In music, Paint It Black and Sloop John B. Paint It Black by the Rolling Stones and Sloop John B. by the Beach Boys reached number one in the UK with Sloop John B. and Paint It Black number one in the US on this date in history. And I've got some music of theirs, but I'm also going to play a special one because Graham Russell, Australian soft rock vocalist and guitarist from Air Supply, was born on this date in 1950. So he's the same age as me. And I'm going to play Air Supply, All Out of Love. Bit of a dedication to him. So here we go with that.

0: Air Supply with All Out of Love. And we're playing that, and I had Brenda on the line, and she's buying some tickets for the concert, and she was really... It was spooky, as we said, that she was doing that and listening to the song as well. Graham Russell, born in 1950 in Melbourne, Australian soft rock vocalist and guitarist from Air Supply. All Out of Love and Lost in Love, two of their most famous. We're going to head to the 8 o'clock news, sport and weather, and when I come back, I've got some more music, including I'm going to play Paint It Black and Sloop John B, because they hit number one in the US and UK, respectively, on this day. And after the news, I'm going to play John Denver with a bit of a tribute to Jacques Cousteau with his ship, the Calypso. So stay tuned for that as well. After the news, sport and weather. And, of course, it always helps if you push the right button so that the news comes up.
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2: This is Air New South Australia edition. I'm Sean Bindley. Good news for Port Pirie. The Near Star smelter will remain open. The state, federal and Tasmanian governments have released a $105 million funding deal after the previous support package expired last month. The investment will allow the next phase of work to be completed to identify ways to expand critical minerals production. It means the future of hundreds of jobs at the Near Star smelters in Port Pirie and Hobart have been saved for now. A car and truck have collided in a horror crash on the Dukes Highway yesterday morning. Emergency services responded to the serious crash, which occurred at El Wampel, south of Tailem Bend, just before 10 a.m. The Dukes Highway was closed between the Mallee Highway and the Old Dukes Highway, and diversions were put in place. Major crash investigators worked around the crumpled car to determine how the crash happened, as the truck continued to burn amongst a row of roadside trees. Police have charged a man and a woman with firearms offences after a property search on the Eyre Peninsula. More from Air News' Darren McElhane.
3: SA police conducted a lawful search at a Port Lincoln address and allegedly located a firearm and a taser. A 50-year-old man from Craigmore was arrested and charged, but he did not apply for bail. The 35-year-old woman from Port Lincoln was taken into custody and granted bail a short time later. The charges included being in possession of a weapon and a dangerous article. They'll both appear in the Port Lincoln Magistrates Court at a later date. Darren McElhane, Air News.
2: South Australian farmers, who only a year ago were battling drought, are now soaking up a change in fortunes. Sarah Patterson reports.
4: Record monthly rainfall in parts of the state has helped restore subsoil moisture. Heralding the beginning of the recovery was a 160mm downpour in February this year. The rain has boosted crop planting and long-term outlooks in regions still recovering from the recent dry spell. Satellite analysis suggesting almost 2 million hectares of crops across the state are already in the ground. Sarah Patterson, Air News.
2: In sport, Luke Beveridge hasn't shied away from the Western Bulldogs' desire to sign Zach Butters. Eddie Summerfield was at the Witten Oval.
5: Port Adelaide on a bye reports this week Zach Butters has met with the Western Bulldogs. Coach Luke Beveridge.
6: I can't really talk to that in any detail.
5: Not shying away from the role of head coach in luring the power star.
6: We want Zach to come to our club, and I've said it before that I'm obviously involved in it.
5: But asked if the AFL industry should go down the path of the NRL of more open player movement in season.
6: Ultimately they'd be treated a bit differently. I mean, you don't want to, but if they're not your player beyond that year.
5: The Dogs busy preparing for Adelaide, wanting to avoid a repeat of last year's Marvel Stadium loss to the Crows.
6: We were aware of some of their threats, and it was one of those games where we got beaten by what we knew.
2: This is Air News South Australia.
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0: 8 degrees at the moment. We're looking for a partly cloudy day with 20 degrees estimated. Slight chance of a shower. Tomorrow, Friday, the 12th of June, 23 degrees and cloudy. I'm still talking about a slight chance of a shower, but maybe not. Saturday, it's a bit different. Rain easing, so very high chance of rain, most likely in the morning, with an estimated maximum of 19 degrees. And on Sunday, mostly sunny, with a maximum of 18. So if you're going to do anything outside, I think Sunday would be a great day to do it. Well, this is Thursday Breakfast. 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Quizzical number two coming up very shortly. And the song that was suggested by Maggie, who correctly answered the question last week, is Kiss Me Quick from Elvis Presley. She gave me carte blanche with that, so I thought Kiss Me Quick was quite good. So there you go. That's coming up very shortly. But in the meantime, I'm going to play, as I suggested before, as it's Jacques Cousteau's birthday on this day back in 1910, and we talked about the Calypso. The Calypso was iconic 139-foot wooden-hulled minesweeper-turned-research vessel used by the famed French explorer to study the world's ocean, and lots of great documentaries about where he went and what he saw and what they discovered. And he was also the co-founder or co-developer of the Aqualung as well. So I thought playing John Denver's song, a tribute to Calypso, The Boat, from 1975.

Well, that was John Denver with Calypso from 1975. We were talking about Jacques Cousteau. And, of course, if you're my age, you'll remember watching those on TV, documentaries about the discoveries they made. Very good. We're going to jump into quizzical number two very shortly. Last week, Maggie correctly answered the question, and she wanted an Elvis Presley song. She left it to me, and I thought Kiss Me Quick was appropriate under the circumstances. So that's what I'm going to play for you right now on Adelaide's 88.7 Coast of M at 9 minutes past 8 o'clock, where the temperature is 8 degrees. Well, that's not quite the one I was thinking of, but where are we, Bruce? Let's go to... No, I've seem to have a bit of a problem with the CD play here. I might just have to come back to that. But, of course, let's just get some more music to air anyway, shall we?

Well, that's Painted Black, and I will get to that very shortly, but I'll get the right track now. I think that's important. So here we go. And hopefully this will be it. Kiss Me Quick.

0: There you go. Kiss Me Quick from Herbal Spritzing from 1963. And, of course, it's always great to play an Elvis track. And Larry live on the line at around 7.30 every Thursday morning, giving us lots of great information as well. And it's time for...
1: Okay, pop quiz.
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1: Pop quiz.

Back with you again with Prizzical number 2. This one is a lyric question as well. This is pretty easy, I think. It's almost a giveaway, basically. Are you ready? 8371-1000 is the number. Correctly answer the question. I'll play your request for you at about this time next week. So the fingers ready to go, are they? Good. Here's the lyric. We don't need no education. That's all you get. We don't need no education. And the phone is ringing already because I'm sure somebody would know that one as well. In the meantime, I'm going to play this track.

0: that was the B-52s, stylized for their the Flintstones film from 1994, and it peaked at number 33 on its day. Meet the Flintstones, B-52s, there you go. We don't seem to have the traffic report, but I can, just by looking at the map, usual hold-ups around the place, South Road, nothing major that I can see. But if you're out there and you see something, please give us a call. 8371 1000 is the number. 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We have a winner. Natalia correctly answered the question, and the question was... it was Pink Floyd with Another Brick in the Wall. There you go. That was pretty easy, wasn't it? Natalia has requested a Susie Q with 48 Crash for next week. Stay tuned for that next week. And I'm just going to play some messages because we've got to get those on. 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

Painted Black by the Rolling Stones, picked number one in the US on this date, 1966. Very shortly, I'm going to play Sloop John B. The Beach Boys hit number one in the UK in 1966. But I've just had a traffic update from one of our lovely presenters, Joy Hales. She's heading into the studio this morning, but she's talking about King William Road at Unley, and I've just pulled it up on the traffic map. Try and avoid King William Road, Unley, and it's banked right back to Arthur Street from the tram line. If you're looking to way to get out of it, I suggest Hughes Street or Mary Street onto Unley Road, but Unley Road looks like it's banking up as well. There's also a bit of a hold-up at Park Street and Mitchell Street at Hyde Park as well. So try and avoid those areas if you can. And if you're stuck in that area, all you got to do is be patient and listen to the music. Let's have another track. And this one's, as I said, Sloop John B, 1966 on this day, reached number one in the UK. And ironically enough, Brian Wilson, who was the co-founder of the Beach Boys, born in 1942, died on this date, the 11th of June in 2025. Bit of a dedication to Brian, and of course a celebration of the Beach Boys hit from number one, Sloop John B, 1966.

0: Let me go home. Well, I will be in about 30 minutes' time, but you're right here on Adelaide's 88.7 Coast of Am, playing lots of great music. I just had a call from Michelle. Thanks very much, Michelle, and the memories of the music. Very nice. I'm glad I'm able to do that for you. 8:28, and we're going to do a little weather update, and then we'll come back with some more music, because I've still got lots more to play, including Dragon, Richard Clapton, Nick Kershaw, Ice House, and a few others as well, just for you.
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0: Quick weather update. It's 9 degrees at the moment, partly cloudy with an estimated maximum of 20 today. Tomorrow, 23 is estimated with a cloudy day. So cloudy, but not too cold. Right, more music still to come. It's 8:28, and of course, we'd always like to play lots of the good Australian stuff, and I've got some more Australian stuff to do, and that is, let's go for Dragon with Rain, and that's not the weather forecast, by the way.

0: That was a band named Three Doors Down from 2000 with Kryptonite. It was originally released as a demo for local play, but the other radio stations picked it up and it went to number 7 in Australia. So something a little bit interesting there. We've got a break now, and when I come back, I've got some more music. I think we'll do Ice House and the Shantouzies as an Aussie double play just for you.
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The Shantuzies with Kiss and Tell, and before that, Mr. Big with From Ice House with Ivor Davies up front. Thanks very much to Ivor Davies for that. And of course, we've got really great music for you all day, 24/7, live and local. It's coming up for me to hand over to Dave Hearn with Thursday Coast Magazine. And of course, you always get great music, great interviews, and great entertainment with Dave between 9 and 12. And then one of my favourite programs is The Beatbox with Mark Constable between midday and 2 o'clock. Great music, great information about the music, and I always listen to that because I pick up some of the things that I've forgotten from my early days about some of the tracks that Mark plays, and always a great variety of music as well. And that's what you'll get here on Adelaide's 88.7 Coast FM. Better variety, more music, 88.7. Coming to the close of my program, thanks very much to the callers and congratulations to the two winners of Quizzicals 1, Mitford's Mutton, and 2, which was Natalia. I'll be playing their songs for them next week at about this time. And a big thanks to all the people that rang in. And, of course, we have a chat sometimes about things out there on the world, which is always great and nice to have your company. And I was pleased to have a call from Michelle this morning. She was loving the music, reminded her of good times. And, of course, if you want to give anybody here a ring in the studio, 837-1000 is the number. Talk direct to the presenter. There you go. You won't get that at too many radio stations, particularly 24/7. And I will be back next week at around about 6 o'clock. Well, yes, it will be 6 o'clock until 9 o'clock every Thursday. 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Well, I'm going to play the goodbye song and I'm going to get out of here. You have a great day. Be safe out there on the roads and enjoy the fine sunny weather. We've got some sunny weather out the front at the moment, so please enjoy that. I'll catch you next Thursday morning. Be safe. Have a great day. Have a great weekend.

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1: Good morning, I'm Lee Harrison. A multi-agency investigation has foiled a plot to defraud the NDIS of more than $5 million. Chris McCarthy reports.
2: The Government Fraud Task Force and Federal Police have charged a 48-year-old woman who they say works for the NDIA, the agency responsible for implementing the NDIS. Investigators allege she accessed the records of more than 40 participants without authorisation before submitting fraudulent claims against the plans of her family members where services were not provided to them. The Fraud Task Force says more than $53,000 was siphoned from a local provider as a part of the $5 million scam. The Adelaide local is facing four charges carrying penalties of up to 10 years in prison. She's been bailed to face court next month.
1: The Nationals leader says the coalition has time to win back the support of voters amid the rise in support for One Nation. The minor parties leading both Labor and the coalition in the latest polling, prompting some MPs to urge leaders to hold formal discussions on which seats to target to avoid splitting the Conservative vote. Matt Canavan says they need to win over the voters who aren't happy with the current government.
3: We've got to prove that we're the better choice. Now, we've got a long time to do that. I do think what you see right now are people turning off the Labor Party. People are just at their wits' end now that the government's not listening to them.
1: The biotech sector is the latest to raise concerns about proposed tax changes by the federal government. A leading scientist says the modifications to research tax incentives and capital gains might force people to turn overseas to raise capital for medical trials. Teal independent Allegra Spender says she supports tax reform, but the government still has work to do on its proposed changes.
4: So I think those are issues that the government really has to deal with because it's a really important industry. We have some incredible sort of medical researchers in this country and ones that we really need to back. And I think the sort of particularly these R&D tax credit changes just don't work for them. I think the government needs to make it work.
1: Migrant communities in Northern Ireland have spoken of their fear after violence erupted in the wake of a knife attack in Belfast. Homes and cars were torched during anti-immigration riots. The loved ones of the victim are calling for calm, saying they don't want the tragedy to be used to fuel division and hostilities. This man says he doesn't know how to protect himself and his family.
5: I'm afraid maybe I might be the next to be attacked on the street. So I don't know what to take my family, my children, who is 9 years old.
1: And it's been revealed tobacco smugglers opened fire on a patrol boat involved in an Australian Border Force operation. News Corp reports the incident occurred off the coast of Indonesia last week. This is Air News. Collingwood key forward Billy Frampton is free to play in the Magpies' next game after the bye. The AFL Tribunal has dismissed charges of rough conduct against Melbourne's Brodie Miacek, who broke his neck in Monday's tackle in what's expected to be a season-ending injury. The Broncos will honour former Bronco Jai Arrow in tonight's game against the Rabbitohs. Brisbane will wear Arrow's name and club number, while Souths have listed him as 23rd man. Head coach Michael Maguire says it's really important to be honouring him.
6: Great man, obviously going through a tough period. Number 222 for the Broncos. You know, he's been a part of our club and obviously he's been a part of everything in rugby league. So it's nice to see everyone getting behind something that one of our own sort of going through.
1: History's been made in the pool at the Australian swimming trials. Queenslander Sam Short has broken his own Commonwealth swimming record, touching the wall at 7 minutes, 36.73 seconds in the 800 metres freestyle.
7: It's so good, you know, at the end of the day, racing's a fun bit, you know. I work my bum off every day in training and I literally am itching to get up on the blocks and truly challenge myself. You know, I really wanted to be fearless.
1: The 22-year-old has moved from fifth fastest of all time in his event to third. Australian Independent Radio News.
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8: And the time is coming up to 9:05, and the forecast remains today. It's partly cloudy with a lovely 20 degrees driving in this morning. Looks like it's going to be very, very nice. Tomorrow, Friday, cloudy with 23 degrees with possible showers late in the evening. On Saturday, rain easing with a maximum of 19, and on Sunday, mostly sunny with 18 degrees. Currently, 10 degrees.

Well, good morning, everybody, and welcome to Thursday Coast Magazine. You're with Dave Hearn. Great to have your company. 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If you're looking for the very best office furniture and all the gear to go with it, get down to 107 Henley Beach Road, have a look at their fabulous showroom, meet the terrific staff, and I promise you, you'll be very happy with the product that you can get from Mile End Office Furniture. Thanks to Bruce Hartley for a terrific brekkie show. Bruce will be back to do it again between 6 and 9 next Thursday morning. Always a great show and great music, so thanks, Bruce. Good show for you today, looking forward to it. Plenty of music, phone calls 837 11000. The Mayor of the City of Onkaparinga will have a chat around about 10 past 9. Always plenty happening in these various cities. Like to keep up, particularly what's happening in the city of Onkaparinga. At 10 past 10, all going well, I'll be speaking to Steve Georgian, the federal member for Adelaide, about politics, and plenty to talk about, isn't there, with the federal government and One Nation and goodness know what else is going on. And 10 past 11, Jenny Bennett will join me with a very popular segment, Talking Points, about health and wellness and everything points out to us. So plenty of great entertainment for you here at 88.7 Adelaide's Coast FM. Good morning to you.

0: 88.7 Adelaide's Coast FM. Great way to start off Thursday Coast Magazine with Love Will Keep Us Together with Captain Anne Tennille. Temperature now 11 degrees. Great to have your company right through till, in fact, 12 o'clock today.
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0: And the time is 17 minutes past nine, and I've got my first guest on the phone wanting to have a chat with me, and that's the Mayor of City of Onkaparinga, Maura Ware. Good morning, Maura. How are you?
1: Good day, Dave. How are you?
0: Yeah, very good indeed. Thank you for your very valuable time again. I really appreciate it. I really do. Well, we've had something come up which is out of left field, but I've got to be honest, Maura, I'm not that surprised. I've got a very good friend of mine who worked as a counting votes at the state election, and he said it was a horrible mess from nearly day one. And I see now they're talking about putting council elections back. What's the feeling?
1: Yeah, so earlier this week, the acting electoral commissioner, Leah McClay, advised the Attorney General and the Special Minister of State and the Deputy Premier and local resident who lives down at Port Nolunga, our very good friend, State Member for the Upper House, Kaya Maher, she said to him, look, I don't think we're in good enough shape to deliver the election in November for the local government. And, of course, that would have come as been a very hard piece of advice to deliver to anybody.
0: Yeah, not wrong.
1: Wouldn't want to be in her shoes. No. However, we just feel quite, you know, good on her for being brave enough to do that. And we need to make sure that the electoral results are actually very trustworthy, and anything that's going to make sure that the electoral process and our democracy is as safe as it can possibly be. And as you say, there were some anomalies during the state election. There were during the last local government election as well. So I'm through the voice election. So the state government has appointed a former electoral commissioner from the Australian Electoral Commission to do a review and identify all the recommendations. So that's not due to come out until, I think, September, October. So we would be due to be going to the vote because we have a postal vote. So I think her advice, the acting commissioner's advice, is look, maybe we need to get those recommendations and put them into place before we have any new elections of any kind. And given local governments are the first one or the next ones off the rank, I know a lot of my fellow councillors from other council areas are a bit disappointed. We're all very disappointed, but I personally feel that the electoral process needs to have as much integrity, and if it takes a little time to get it right, well, I'd rather wait and get it right than have more, you know, lack of confidence and lack of trust in democracy, because we need a really strong democracy. And if it means a bit of a tweak here and there, I think that's absolutely reasonable and frustrating and disappointing. That doesn't mean that that hasn't happened, but instead of going over to the past, we need to make sure that the future is nice and secure for everybody. And this would be one way of doing that.
0: Yeah, I totally agree with you. I just thought it was interesting because I know cities and the councils, of course, work very hard, you know, between the elections and try and make sure that everything's up to date, and this sort of comes out of left field. But like you, I'm not surprised, because the information I was given, it was pretty average. And
1: I heard that everywhere too.
0: So it was pretty average. But the local government association, the local government association is supporting the idea of getting it right too, aren't they?
1: Yeah, and certainly our president, Heather Holmes Ross, she's put a statement out, and she's just saying, look, we really respect the acting commissioner's request, and we also know that it's not our decision. It's certainly a decision actually for the parliament. So hopefully the parliament will understand, and once they see that report, or whatever else they need to see to help them make that decision. But we will respect the process. We always do. We pay for the election process, so we want to make sure that our money and our ratepayers' money is well spent for the things that it needs to be done, and it's done in a very professional way, and we know that that needs to be tightened up.
0: Yeah, no, I agree with you 100%. Oh, well, we'll see what happens. It'll be interesting, but with you 100%, that they've got to get it right, because from the information I've given, it was very average with the state election. But let's move on. First of all, this sounds interesting.
1: This is a chance to do something you've never done before. That's so that Libraries SA have doing this Festival of Firsts. So it's in its fourth year. So I know that last year, one of my friends took her very first knitting class at one of the libraries. And our libraries, we've got a full program of lots of low-cost and free events. And, you know, that's if you've just been thinking, oh, my God, I don't really want to leave the house, it's just too wet and windy and horrible, look, this is a great chance. You might be able to learn about painting, drawing, understanding, getting in touch with your artistic side. We've got an event at Aldinga Library on the end of July. Maybe you want to get ready with your children for their book week costume. That's always a big, big week in many families. I mean, all my kids are in their 30s and 40s. We still talk about book week. Yeah. So you can get your costumes and have a chat to people at the Hub Library over at Aberfoyle Park. Maybe it's time to learn your first poetry slam. So get your words together at Woodcroft. And we've also got some fabulous events coming up that will fit into our NAIDOC week. So that's honouring and recognising a day of observance and the whole week, actually, of supporting our Aboriginal people in our community and the contributions they've made. And you might have seen that I think it was earlier this week, the AFL inducted David Cantillon,
0: yes,
1: who was
0: I
1: a great
0: did.
1: Tiwi yeah. player from South Adelaide Footy Club.
0: Yeah, so, I remember him. Yep.
1: Yeah, me too. And so all of those things will all be part of the festival program. It'd be a great, great week.
0: No, it sounds fantastic. And I must say congratulations for you and the council and libraries for bringing in this opportunity for people. What I like about it is people who, you know, struggle a bit, don't know what to do with life. What a great opportunity to go and try something they've never done before and maybe walk out feeling really good about it. I mean, I think
1: I think
0: it's a fabulous idea. So well done on that. NAIDOC Week, anything else you wish to add on that?
1: Well, that just to let people remind them when it is. So it's the 5th to the 12th of July. We always have a big march down Beach Road at Christie's Beach where all the community groups get together. All the supporters get together. Last year was fabulous. A lot of the shops had the colours of the Aboriginal flags out and, you know, just cheering people on wherever they were from. We had footy teams, we had workers in their high-vis, we had students, lots of little, tiny little people from one of the kindies who like to lead, and they did a very interesting little song and dance, which we all had a good... We laughed with them. They were having a good time.
0: Oh, I think that's
1: so it's a really special week, and we love people to come and celebrate together.
0: Well, I hope they do, that's for sure. Also, Storybook Walk, that's all coming about as well, isn't it?
1: It is. It's all coming together. That's very exciting, actually. So this is at that beautiful park at the top of Aberfoyle Park, Salassa Park. And we've got all these sculptures there that every couple of years we invite the community to help us make a decision on what new sculpture will go in. And this is from a bequest. Many years ago someone made a donation for this actual event and to create the sculptures. And this year the 700 votes came in, which is really good, and they've chosen the 13-storey treehouse. So if you've got any young listeners or maybe grandparents who take their grandies to libraries, you can check out that book. And it's just lovely. So we're looking forward to getting that up and running. And so that design is now the book's been selected, we'll move forward and actually choose the artist, and then you'll get to come along and see it opened.
0: No, it sounds fantastic. The same with the Fleuria Bunnell. That sounds interesting, doesn't it? Art prize?
1: I went to the opening on Friday night and it was standing room only. It was really, hundreds of people came.
0: Terrific.
1: It was just fantastic. So it's on at the art gallery in the middle of the main street, but not just there. We've also at our visitor's centre at the beginning of McLaren Vale when you come off South Road.
0: Yep.
1: There's also a curator's exhibition there. Mm-hmm. And there's a chance if you want to yourself do something. They've got this fabulous community event where you can decorate a wine box, and that'll be on display at the Good Bank Gallery. So a really fabulous, like the world's best coming to our region, and the prizes were substantial. So, you know, the winning prize is $20,000. And I can say I was standing next to the winner, Alex, and she was shaking. She couldn't breathe. I said, "You need to breathe." She was so excited, and she just couldn't believe it. And it's a beautiful, fascinating sculpture, actually, that has been inspired by the algal bloom. And so please get along, and just, you know, we are so lucky to have these artists and this fabulous prize that was inspired, you know, quite a while back now by the late Greg Trott, David Dryden, very famous South Australian names, and Tony Parkinson, who is still alive and kicking, as is David. It was just wonderful to have Tony with us on Friday night as well. So, get along. They've done an amazing job this year's group of artists and also all the volunteers and the committee. Really worth a visit.
0: Absolutely. Cheers. Some positive things happening in the city. I love it. This one too, Community Tree Giveaway and Family Fun Day.
1: Oh, look, this is something I'm very proud of because it's something that has come in my term and we've been promoting it very heavily through the chamber, getting motions passed to have a community spirit built around our getting our canopy and more trees, keeping our country and our homes cooler. So we've got our 1,000 free giveaways, trees. Right. They are already fully booked. None left.
0: Wow.
1: However, every now and again, people don't turn up to collect their trees. So if you still want a tree and you're wondering, oh, did I miss out? Just turn up on the day and late in the day. And if there are any left over, there's a fair chance you might get one. But it's Sunday the 28th of June from 1:30 to 4, and that's at the Woodcroft Community Centre. It's just a fabulous event, and we can't wait to be with everyone. The last 2 years we've done it, it's just been incredible. But most of the things we need are people to put trees on their own private properties, because 75% of our council region, 74% is in private land. So we can't green what we don't own.
0: No.
1: So we need everyone out there doing their bit.
0: Well, let's hope they do, because it all sounds fantastic, that's for sure. Well, Maura, all this information we passed on today can be seen on the Ongaburinga City website.
1: That's right. It's all there. Everyone, just give it a Google. And also, if you're looking for some information, anything about the council, just go to that website. The search function is fantastic.
0: Excellent. Well, thank you again for your valuable time. As always, I know you're always extremely busy, but you take the time to talk to me each month, and I really, really appreciate it. So take care, won't you? And thanks for your valuable time.
1: Thanks, Dave.
0: Okay, bye. That was Maura Ware, the Mayor of City of Ongaburinga, with some fabulous information. Talked about the election coming up, councils, and could be delayed, and also some fantastic things happening within the city. Google City of Ongaburinga website, have a look at it, and get involved, because there's such a variety there, and that's what I love doing here, is bringing as much information as we can to you, our fabulous listeners out here at 88.7 Adelaide's Coast FM.
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